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0: but they really trying to hide.
1: Shame on what you've done, and we'll never be forgotten.

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Yeah.

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shepherd boy in shock. 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I'm David the giant killer with heart-shaped eyes. 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
3: Look, here we are. Thursday already.
4: Business end of the week.
3: Love it. Absolutely love it. Good morning. Welcome along. It's 2FM Breakfast. Carl and Ash here with you. Hope you're having a good Thursday morning so far. You're just waking up, you're on the road or whatever you're up to. We've loads on the way today.
4: We do, of course. Plowing continues today.
3: Yes, yeah, I believe so.
4: 3 days, isn't it? I've such FOMO. I'm going next year.
3: Do you know what? I have to say, what a slick operation. The whole thing is run so well.
4: Yeah, farmers now, they'd know how to organise a field.
3: As I'm telling you, it's like, now, obviously, I'm only speaking from my own experience, but like, you go and like you park the car away.

0: and you park the car and it's about 5 or 6 kilometres away. Yeah. But like the shuttle bus service, like there's constantly buses going. I left the other day and it was like at about 5 o'clock when loads of people would be leaving.
1: Yeah.
0: I was back at the car in like a few minutes.
1: Really?
0: It's so good. Like,
1: and there's like 80,000 people there, I believe.
0: Loads of people.
1: Wow.
0: Great setup.
1: Okay, great sell for it, Carl. I'll be there next year. Mark my words. Anyway, have a great day if you're heading today. We're kicking off the show with some Jazzy. This is My People on 2FM.

0: with Carl and Ash. Happy Thursday.
1: I came to the show with a dilemma a few weeks ago. It was a little bit later on in the show, so you mightn't have heard it if you only hear us early in the morning. I'll take you back. Basically, on a Wednesday, I traditionally play a pinball tournament with my husband, Alex.
0: Yes.
1: Who runs pinball. However, an issue arose whereby my friend has just started a choir. My mum wanted to join that choir and asked me if I'd join with her. That also takes place on a Wednesday.
0: And we put this to the 2FM Breakfast listeners.
1: We did.
0: If I remember correctly. And it was basically pretty resounding. People were like, you're going to have to ditch pinball. You can't say no to your mum.
1: Mothers before husbands.
0: Yeah.
1: And that was the result I was kind of looking for, to be honest. But I just needed an excuse to give my husband.
0: Yeah.
1: I'd say, look, the nation said I have to join the choir.
0: The nation said it. You know
1: Last
0: what I mean?
1: Night, I had my first rehearsal for said choir.
0: So you did ditch the pinball?
1: I ditched the pinball.
0: Wow.
1: Yeah, mum's first. So mum and I went and we're in different vocal groups. I'm soprano, she's an alto. So we weren't like beside each other, which was kind of sad. We were looking across the hall. It's like, man.
0: What's the difference between a soprano and an alto?
1: Soprano's high and alto's low, female voice.
0: How low is like low?
1: Well, because there's not that many men in the choir, a lot of the altos are doing some of the male lines. So my mom is really low.
0: To be fair, I do remember meeting your mom. She sounded like Ronnie Drew. Very, very low.
1: Yeah, exactly. No, it's mad. We must get her on sometime, actually. Yeah. It's mad the sound of her voice.
0: Exactly, you ask his mom. Yeah. That's exactly how she spoke. Yeah.
1: That'll be me in a few years.
0: That's so nice.
1: Yeah, so we went. And do you know what I'll say is, the choir world has gotten very technologically advanced.
0: Talk to me, because like, I'm always, you know when you watch a choir and there is people singing at different pitches and this, that and the other.
1: Yeah.
0: So do you rehearse in different groups and then do they bring you all together?
1: So the way that this choir is operating, we do quite a bit of the work from home before the rehearsal. So you're kind of left to learn your line part at home.
0: Yeah, good looking, thanks.
1: I know, it's like, that's his eyes glazing over there. And then when we all come together, we can work on the collective sound in the room together. It's a much more efficient way of working, I suppose. But we have an app called ChoirMate, and all of our lines, individual lines, get uploaded onto the app. The lyrics are there. There's no paper, you see. They had a big screen with the lyrics, no paper.
0: Very wow.
1: And there's also an attendance where you can click whether you're attending or not. Very handy.
0: That's very good.
1: Yeah.
0: Well, how are you sounding, muck?
1: Shite, yeah.
0: Yeah,
1: the first week.
0: That's what I imagine.
1: We'll get better, yeah.
0: Okay.
1: Especially with my mom there.
0: Yeah.
1: A lot of that.

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0: morning. 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You are with Carol and Aisling on a Thursday.
1: I don't know if this has something to do with a rant that I went on last year, but my prayers have been answered regardless. Spotify. What was I ranting about Spotify last year?
0: Jesus. Spotify.
1: Obviously, lots of things we could rant about in terms of how much they pay artists and this, that and the other. But
0: yeah, it probably wasn't something, you know, kind of just justice-based like that. It was probably just an annoyance, something to accuse.
1: No, it was to do with Spotify Wrapped.
0: Okay.
1: And how, if you have a family, they can absolutely destroy your Spotify Wrapped.
0: I.e. your children.
1: Exactly. So like last year, I mean, my top five songs, I think three of them were from Frozen. This year, I
0: wouldn't
1: was
0: blame
1: like,
0: your kids on that one, Carl.
1: To be fair, Into the Unknown, I'd listen to that myself. It's an unbelievable tune. But like this year, I know that I would say to you, confidently, my top five songs will be from K-pop Demon Hunters.
0: Really?
1: Honestly. But it now no longer has to be that way. They've introduced a new setting, finally, that lets parents stop kids' music from wrecking their recommendations and their Spotify Wrapped. So it's a new toggle, and it lets you exclude kids and family music from your taste profile. So all nursery rhymes, cartoon songs, movie soundtracks, your children that they play, they won't shape what Spotify thinks that you like. So obviously now, this will only work if it's very obviously kids' movies or music.
0: Yeah, whereas if you're playing George Ezra, Green Green Grass, for example, that's going to show up.
1: That's going to be harder for it to catch.
0: That's interesting, because you know the way with Netflix, like there's different profiles. You can have a kid's profile so that the kid stuff doesn't infiltrate, like say your own profile.
1: Yeah.
0: I'm surprised they didn't go down that route.
1: Yeah, no, well, you can, I think, do that.
0: Oh, can you?
1: But they know that most people, like you're not going to
0: go into a separate profile.
1: Log in separately, especially if you're using a smart speaker or whatever.
0: Yeah, fair.
1: Critically, it works retroactively too, so kids' music you've already streamed can be removed from influencing things like your top songs and artists in Wrapped. And the feature is rolling out globally on mobile to both free and premium users. So I just tried to do this here and I updated my app and it's still not visible for me, so it hasn't been rolled out here.
0: Oh damn.
1: Yet. Now, in saying that, you might try this at home and it might work for you, but I'd imagine give it another few days and hopefully you'll have this. So what you need to do is go to your profile picture, settings and privacy, content and display, and then there's a switch off toggle under include kids and family music and taste profile.
0: Wow.
1: Lads, finally they've listened to us.
0: Can they add

0: Good morning. Welcome to 2FM Breakfast. Carol and Aisling with you. We're going to give you the first question of the A to Z quiz next, but now it's coming up on 6:30. It's time to head over to the newsroom and get our first look at the headlines.
1: Good morning. Kerry TD Michael Healy-Ray is recovering this morning after being assaulted in his car while he was driving home from Leinster House yesterday afternoon. No arrests have been made and a Garda investigation is continuing. The Canadian Prime Minister Mark Carney will address the European Parliament in Strasbourg this morning to set out his vision of a closer relationship between Canada and the EU following Ursula von der Leyen's invitation to become an associate member of the EU. The US President Donald Trump said he'd view it as a hostile act that could prompt further action. And a study by the ESRI has found the number of children skipping school has increased since the COVID-19 pandemic. The research shows that while absence rates amongst children aged 9 remain stable over a 10-year period, they significantly increased for 13-year-olds over the same time period. The weather forecast, fresh and blustery today with sunny spells and scattered showers and highest temperatures of 13 to 17 degrees.

0: Good morning and welcome along. It's 2FM Breakfast. Carl and Ash here with you. And we are 90 minutes away from the HZ quiz, which gives you 90 seconds to win €10,000.
1: Yes, it's the quiz we play every single morning. Lots of people play along in the cars, and not enough people who play along in the car are brave enough to come on and play it themselves.
0: We have it all the time. We really, really do.
1: People coming up to you at the plough and saying, I always play in the car, but I'd never come on and play it on air.
0: But I'm just like, lads, why would you give up the opportunity to win €10,000? And we are so overdue a winner. Like, do you know what I think is going to happen here? I think with the A to Z quiz, this is going to be like a bus. We haven't had a winner in ages, and I think we're going to have a flurry of winners. Like,
1: do you think?
0: Yeah, and we'll cause panic.
1: And we'll be hauled up in front of the Oroctus.
0: What a way to go.
1: Yeah, flip
0: it. Be great.
1: Love
0: it. Do you know what I mean? Giving away. Here's 10 grand for you. Here's 10 grand for you. Well, if you want to be the first of those winners, why not get involved today? A to Z to 51552 or 087 187 9200. And as a little extra thank you for listening in so early this morning, here is the first question on today's A to Z quiz.
1: What A sang Back to Black? Ah, that's an easy one, but you can look it up on Spotify if you need to. What A sang Back to Black? That's what you're going to hear Carl say first at 8:10, A to Z in your name to 51552 to come on and play.

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3: 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Please?

0: Good morning, this is 2FM Breakfast with Carl and Aisling. Carl, you've done a lot of races in your time. You've done, what, 8 marathons?
1: Yeah, mad. It's like, listen, I do genuinely need to caveat with the marathons. Completed the marathon. Like, the fastest I ever did it was 4 hours and 35 minutes.
0: That's still a really good time.
1: That was and that was me at the peak of my fitness. I'd say my mean time for the Dublin Marathon has been 5 hours and 15 minutes.
0: Look, you've done it though.
1: I've done it, exactly.
0: Well, I want you to think about the worst race conditions you've ever raced in while I tell you about a race that took place in New Jersey in the last few days, in which runners had to wade through waist deep water for a half marathon. The reason why this is kind of blown up online is because a lad who was on The Bachelorette in the US, which is a dating program, he was taking part in the race. And so I'm sure the organizers are like, oh, God damn it. Why did somebody with a big online profile do this race? Because he's kind of gone viral for posting videos from it. The race took place after basically a massive, massive, unprecedented rain shower in which, like, you know, weeks of rain fell in
1: a matter of minutes
0: or hours. Yeah, that type of thing. So it wasn't really anticipated. The race was like postponed for a few hours, but eventually it did go ahead. The scenes that have kind of gone most viral seem to be kind of like going through a park. There's like railings on each side and trees. The railings are needed because the runners are literally wading through, and it's no exaggeration to say waist deep water.
1: That's mad.
0: This is a full on drown risk situation. Like, it's crazy. And like, lots of people did complete the race, but I actually cannot believe the race went ahead.
1: Do you know what? I'm going to sound really stupid saying this, but I'm going to say it anyway. I don't get how floods work, okay? In that, you know the way you, like, might have, you know those periods during the winter, and it's like you literally could have days upon days of heavy, heavy, heavy rain.
0: Yeah.
1: And, like, you might see the water levels are high in rivers or whatever, but, like, whatever. It's not, like, causing a flood. Like, it's like the system can deal with it. But it's then if you've had dry weather, and then all of a sudden loads of it falls really fast, that's when you get a flood. I don't understand how one causes a flood and the other one doesn't.
0: I know, and then there's sometimes no rhyme or reason. Sometimes the first one does cause a flood and the other one doesn't. I know what you mean.
1: It happened last year. I missed the start of the show, if you remember, because there was floods around Dublin. And basically, like, all my routes to work were cut off. I was like, I had to come a mad way.
0: The Dodder
1: was
0: very high.
1: Burst its banks. But, like, the rain that happened, like, it just kind of had happened, like, overnight. It wasn't like it had been massive sustained rainfall. So I was kind of, like, driving to

0: work thinking, whatever. I don't even think it was raining by the time I was going to work. Not a hope of getting through any stuff because it was a proper flood.
1: So the question we want to ask this morning is, what's a flood?
0: What's a flood? What's a flood? Can anyone explain what a flood is? I don't know.

0: 2FM Breakfast. Carl and Ash here with you. And we want to kind of pick something up that we were chatting about briefly yesterday. You brought a story yesterday about how they've brought in these new rules on Mount Fuji where if you climb in the off season when it's technically closed, or it's not even that it's closed, but it's in the off season, if you need to be rescued by search and rescue, you need to pay for the helicopter to come get you.
1: Yeah, and in a nearby area, they were charging like $50 for every 5 minutes worth of a rescue mission that was undertaken for your safety. It was an interesting thing. We weren't necessarily opposed to it, but it got us thinking about like times that you've been stuck places.
0: Oh, like there has to be some great stories about this. But you know what? Times you've been stuck places, and this will lead to some really good like times you've been rescued stories
1: as
0: well.
1: Yeah, that too.
0: There'd be some great things. I have one about how I was... Rescued is a very strong word, but I had to be rescued by the Barcelona Fire Service before.
1: Oh,
0: mm-hmm.
1: Go on.
0: That's all I'm going to say.
1: We look forward to hearing that. I was rescued by a friend once.
0: Were you?
1: Oh, yeah. But again, that's a very loose use
0: word.
1: Rescue.
0: Okay.
1: So your story can be as loose or as serious as you like.
0: Yeah. If you ever got stuck somewhere and you have a mad story behind it, or if you got rescued from somewhere, we'd love to know. 51552 or 087 187 9200.

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5: It's 7 o'clock. Good morning, I'm Emma Cunahan. Kerry TD Michael Healy-Ray is recovering this morning after being assaulted in his car while he was driving home from Leinster House yesterday afternoon. He was discharged from hospital shortly before 9 o'clock last night after receiving several stitches to a head wound following the incident, which happened when he was stopped in traffic on Cork Street shortly after 4 p.m. No arrests have been made and a Garda investigation is continuing, but the incident has raised concerns about the security of our politicians. Speaking in the Doyle last night, Danny Healy-Ray gave his reaction to the attack on his brother.
6: Them things shouldn't happen to public representatives. We get elected for to help the people and not to hurt them. And if we can't do right by everyone, it's tough. Like, we can't please everyone. We're doing our best, and tis unfair to hit a fella in the window without being able to defend himself.
5: The Canadian Prime Minister Mark Carney will address the European Parliament in Strasbourg this morning to set out his vision of a closer relationship between Canada and the European Union. During her State of the Union speech yesterday, the President of the European Commission, Ursula von der Leyen, suggested that Canada could become an associate member of the EU. But the EU's President Donald Trump has described the plan as laughable, saying he would view it as a hostile act that could prompt further action.
7: The whole thing with Canada, Canada's been a terrible trade partner. And if they do that, if I think it's at all a hostile act, I will put very serious tariffs or stop trading with Europe on many things. So if they do that, if Europe does that with a bad intention, if it's a good intention, that's fine. If it's a bad intention, we'll put very heavy tariffs on Europe.
5: A study by the ESRI has found that school absence has increased since the COVID-19 pandemic. The research shows that while absence rates among children aged 9 remain stable over a 10-year period, they've significantly increased for 13-year-olds. The study, in partnership with Tusla and Growing Up in Ireland,

0: also found that children are far more likely to skip school if their family is having problems making ends meet, if they are part of a single parent family, or if they have a disability.
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0: Few isolated showers today, highest temperatures of 13 to 18 degrees.
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4: Agtos Newson Ard Caharim Law Clea, the St John's Road is busy inbound from Military Road towards the Keys. Augustosha Mall on the Old Cabra Road, starting just before Hanlon's Corner. Erdera in Uvalle, part of the N52 in Offaly between Tullamore and Burr, is closed due to the ploughing taking place. And Gardaí are urging people who are not attending the event to avoid the area. Gsmatoshgel to Agatha Fuindroth is Fadalev Texichiola to 51552.
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5: In football first, Michael Carrick took responsibility for Manchester United's Carabao Cup loss to Brighton, saying we can't put ourselves in that position after being ahead in the game and the game finishing like it did. And in golf news, Shane Lowry says that rest is important before he gears up for the BMW Championship at Wentworth, saying he has had little time to reflect on last weekend's win. I say he's rattled.
6: Absolutely. I'd say he's had little time to reflect, but plenty of time to celebrate.
5: Listen, do you know what I mean? I think the rest of the country's rattled, let alone him. Yeah. So, listen, do you know what? Shane, even if you have a disaster this weekend, it's well deserved.
6: Who cares?
5: It's well deserved. 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
6: Good morning. Welcome to Thursday. It's 4 minutes past seven. Ah, we're nearly there, lads.
5: Do you know what? I actually have to say, on the way in the car this morning, even as dark as it was, I got this lovely little like, oh yeah, we're on the cusp of the weekend.
6: Did
5: feeling.
6: You?
5: Yeah, I really did. There's something about the summer months, like everything blends into itself. Whereas when you start to get into this time of the year, the weekends mean more, I think.
6: They do. Yeah. Oh, for sure. Well, that's a nice positive thought to have,
5: yes,
6: Carl.
5: There we go.
6: Heading into Thursday, we hope you had a good sleep and you're ready for the day ahead. In a few minutes time, we're going to be chatting about times you got stuck somewhere.
5: Yes.
6: And maybe needed to be rescued. You can tell us on 0871879200. That's after Alyssa Grace on 2FM. Maybe.

0: Melissa Grace and Bloodstream on 2FM Breakfast. It is 8 minutes past seven, and we were inspired by something we were talking about yesterday. New rules for hikers on Mount Fuji in Japan, that if you get stuck, essentially, in the off-season hiking, you now have to pay a fee to be rescued.
1: Yes, and I was mentioning how, well, I actually had a story of a friend when I was in school, and we went hiking, and he hurt his leg and had to be winched from the Wicklow Mountains.
0: Yeah.
1: He was brought to hospital, turned out he bruised his leg. But anyway, that's neither here nor there. I do have a story of at home where my sister had to be rescued.
0: Yeah.
1: Okay. She was 3 years old. I remember this so vividly. I was only about five. And we heard just yelping and screaming coming from the front garden. We were like, what is going on here? And she had her head stuck in the gate in the front garden. Because, you know, like the front door was open, the gates were closed. We would always run in and out, whatever.
0: Like. Are we talking like a Lecky Gate situation?
1: No. Bloody hell. Do you know what I mean? Let's not start that narrative.
0: So I was a bit worried there, Carl.
1: Yeah, Carl and his electric gates.
0: I thought you were a man of the people.
1: No, absolutely not. It was just...
0: but it was like a steel gate or an
1: steel
0: iron gate.
1: Steel gate, exactly. And like Mum and Dad would always pull them across just to stop us getting out of the garden.
0: Yeah.
1: But at least you could play in the front garden. Anyway, she sticks her head through the gate and couldn't get her head back out. And of course, being three, she panics. Mm-hmm. And she was like screaming, like it was God love her, very traumatic for her. But like I remember, like my dad wasn't there at the time. Mom was trying to pull the bars apart, couldn't get them to move.
0: Your mom's not the Incredible Hulk.
1: Couldn't, like. You know what I mean? I was five. I was no use to her. And anyway, we had to call the fire brigade because we were like, we don't know how we're going to get her out of here.
0: So head is stuck and then leg. So head's kind of outside the garden,
1: exactly.
0: And legs in the body. That's like, look, it's kind of funny.
1: So here is a mad random tie to the Traitors. Okay.
0: Oh.
1: From across the road. So Kaylee and the Traitors, her dad... the most lovely man. Her dad's name, anyway, I won't say his name just in case he doesn't want it said on the radio. But he comes running across the road. They'd only moved in about 2 weeks previous, so we didn't even know them.
0: Wow.
1: And in fairness to him, he had a genius idea. He said to our next door neighbour, get me a car jack. And he got the car jack from the next door neighbour's car, and he used the car jack, and he put it between the two bars, and he started twisting, and it bent the bars apart, and she got her head out. And it was absolutely genius. And then the fire brigade arrived, and we were like, "Yeah, listen, thanks, but you're no longer
0: don't need you anymore."
1: Kaylee's dad.
0: Kaylee's dad.
1: Yeah.
0: She's going to be big one day.
1: And we've always slagged my own dad. Now, if there's ever anything in the house, be like, "Well, we get Kaylee's dad." Just be like, save the day, you know.
0: Jesus, now you think Kaylee'd be a bit more resourceful in the trip?
1: Yeah.
0: We love Kaylee. Okay. Well. Okay. So head stuck in gate.
1: Yeah. There has to be mad stories out there. Kind of funny. You could be getting stuck in a lift. Could be getting stuck in a room. It could be getting rescued from somewhere. I'd say there's some great stuff.
0: Yeah, stuff from childhood. Stuff from kind of nights out and all the rest as well. We'd love to hear it all. 087-187-9200. You can message us on WhatsApp. We love an old WhatsApp voice note as well if you want to tell it in detail. Or you can text us 51552. Here's The Weeknd, Dancing in the Flames on 2FM.

0: Libby Dean, Man I Need on 2FM Breakfast. Coming up on 18 minutes past 7. And we are about 50 minutes away from the A to Z quiz. Chance for one of you to win €10,000.
1: Yes, it's a winner that we need. We haven't had this one for many months on 2FM. But I think we can all agree that there is something in the air. The last few weeks in particular, people have been getting really, really far. And I just think it's clicking.
0: And you know what as well? We've producer Michael on with us today. And you know what? Wouldn't it be great to give... To put Michael, do you know what I mean?
1: Yeah.
0: On his first day with us, he'd absolutely love that.
1: One thing about producer Michael is he's absolutely thick, so that means the questions are so easy.
0: Yeah, exactly.
1: Yeah, it's like junior infant stuff.
0: It's exactly the reason why you'd have to message us. So go on, if you want to get involved, we would love for you to win the 10 grand. We really, really, truly would. So give us a text now, A to Z with your name, 51552, or you can get us on 087 187 9200.
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0: Okay, we had a weird beat that yesterday in that even though I was on top, I was kind of raging that you didn't win with the song Oh My Johnny by Chase and Abby. I just love it. I went to bed last night singing Oh My Johnny. It's such a tune.
1: I thought it was a sitter, especially given that the Ploughing Championships are on this week and that was why I picked it. However, Carl, you remain on top with this.

0: absolute belter all the same. It really is.
1: But you don't even want to be on top. You want that to be chasing Abby.
0: No.
1: That's what you said yesterday.
0: No, I do want to be on top, but I just wanted to give Chase and Abby the respect and the love that they deserve. But you know what? I am still on top and I would like to stay there. It's up to you guys at home. 51552 087 187 9200. Who would you like to win today, Carl or Ash?
1: I think I made a mistake yesterday. I chose a song for someone else. I chose a song for people heading to the Ploughing Championships. Today I'm going to be selfish and I'm choosing a song for me.
0: Oh, brilliant.
1: I

0: lads. Was that not like joyous 4 minutes?
1: Do you know what I was just saying? I really liked Fun, and I thought they did really good music. There was just something very uncool about Fun.
0: There was.
1: I can't put my finger on it though. It was just like, you know, there's people who just scream uncool.
0: You can't put your finger on it. It's that. Like, it's just like, it's uncool to be just joyous.
1: Oh, yeah.
0: And
1: have
0: shake the jazz hands like I'm doing.
1: Maybe
0: right now.
1: It is the jazz hands. Maybe that's what's going on.
0: There's a bit of jazz hands too, I think.
1: It's a good tune. Let's see if it cuts it with everyone else. Niamh says, Aisling 100%. I sang the whole way through the song. And Stephen says, Ash for the win, just to take the smugness off Carl's face.
0: Yeah.
1: Huh? I would never be smug.
0: I'll take it, Stephen.
1: Never.
0: No comment required. Mullen for the win from Tom. Good tune, Ash, but I'm still going to stick with Carl this morning from Karen.
1: And Tanya, sorry, Ash, not cutting it.
0: Ah, guys, I kind of thought we might do something crazy there.
1: Producer Michael has furnished me with some

0: paper with the result, and I can tell you. Sorry, there.
1: A lot of big sound effects there, Carl.
0: The winner of Beat That has done it by a margin of 71%. And the winner is...
1: This would be the greatest upset in Beat That history.
0: I'm absolutely flabbergasted
1: no,
0: you. I swear to
1: no
0: God.
1: No way!
0: I swear to God.
1: Let's go!
0: Lads, what is going on?
1: Who said fun wasn't cool?
0: How?
1: Wasn't me.
0: How
1: wasn't
0: did
1: me.
0: Chase and Abby not win yesterday and that wins?
1: Guys, I have never been prouder of you. I love this country.
0: Good God.

0: Remy, Brick Nasty and Khaki Kid. It's Irish music there. It's called Take a Trip. This is 2FM Breakfast. Keep your texts coming in to us on times you got stuck and needed to be rescued. 087 187 9200. We'll go through them next. But now it's 7:30. Time to head over to Emma in the newsroom and get the headlines.
1: Good morning. Independent TD Michael Healy-Ray is recovering at his Kerry home this morning after being assaulted in his car as he was stuck in traffic when he left Leinster House yesterday afternoon. No arrests have been made and a Garda investigation is continuing amid concerns now about the security of our politicians. Canadian Prime Minister Mark Carney will address the European Parliament in Strasbourg this morning to set out his vision of a closer relationship between Canada and the EU following Ursula von der Leyen's invitation to become an associate member of the EU. However, the US President Donald Trump says the plan is laughable and he would view it as a hostile act that could prompt further action. And a study by the SRI has found the number of children skipping school has increased since the COVID-19 pandemic. The research shows that while absence rates among children aged 9 remain stable, they've significantly increased for 13-year-olds. The weather forecast, fresh and blustery today with sunny spells and scattered showers. Highest temperatures 13 to 17 degrees.
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4: In Loughlea, there's a collision on Dublin's M50 southbound. It's currently in the right-hand lane just before Junction 5, Finglas, and there's a queue building from Junction 4, Ballymun. Hall of Gurkig, the N28 Ring of Skiddy Road will slow you down heading east from Raffian Bridge to Shanbally Cross. Agusir Dara in Galway, the Bohrna Drav Mall heading west from the Coola roundabout towards the Monty Vale Road junction. Agus mat tá scéalta agus a fhuin drach this fader live text a chéile to 51552.
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0: Tame Impala. 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
1: Very good, Carl. Right, we've been talking about times that you have gotten stuck and maybe needed rescuing. You can get in touch on 087 187 9200. One time that I remember getting stuck was on my J1. And I told a J1 story the other week. It sounds like I was absolutely crazy on my J1, but I think I was just up to a bit of mischief.
0: Sorry, do you know what the thing is? J1 is that peak era where you've gone into adulthood-ish.
1: Yeah.
0: So you're allowed off on your own. But you're not in adulthood.
1: No, like, not really. Like, I was 21, you know. And also, I think you feel completely anonymous.
0: Yeah. Because
1: you're in America. You can do whatever you want. It's the American dream. So anyway, we went to like a house party when we were on our J1. And my friend and I just basically started snooping around the house. And we went into this room that was kind of like a games room type of thing. But nobody was really in.

0: in there. And then they had this kind of like, kind of like an attic, but it was like a storage thing in the side, like a little small door. So we were like, oh, yeah, we'll crawl in there anyway. Door closes behind us. No way out from the inside.
1: Oh my God.
0: Yeah. Like it was like a latch. So like door closes. We're upstairs in the house. Everybody's downstairs.
1: Oh,
0: and we're in like
1: no.
0: a little storage facility of our own demise, I suppose.
1: And no one would hear you.
0: No, and we'd no phones either. We didn't bring our phones.
1: God.
0: Yeah, so luckily we had one other friend at the party with us who after probably about like 40 minutes was like, geez, where are the girls? And she went around the house and we were doing some banging. It was like one of those things where you're like, oh my God, we can't get out. Ha ha ha ha. And then it just got like progressively less funny.
1: That is like terrifying. That is genuinely one of those things where you're like, okay, this is kind of getting serious.
0: And we didn't know whose house we were in either as well, just to add, yeah, fuel to the fire.
1: Good Lord.
0: Anyway, thanks to Lisa. Shout out to Lisa. She saved my life.
1: I love as well how Lisa, her first thought was, I'm going to look around the house because I know the girls would have been snooping around
0: exactly.
1: rooms. Rather than thinking maybe they just left and went somewhere
0: no,
1: else.
0: They couldn't have possibly left.
1: Wow.
0: They're here somewhere.
1: Lynn said, I got stuck in Fota Wildlife Park once. I had to be rescued by the hotel concierge. Travelling from Dublin, thought I'd just get the dart to Fota. She says dart in inverted commas. Didn't realise it would leave you in a closed park. Had to walk through with all my bags, hop the wall and call for help. Oh, okay, because yeah, there's a train station at Fota Wildlife Park, but they were looking for the Fota Resort, which is like a few minutes down the road.
0: Gas.
1: So yeah, okay, right. I could see how the confusion could start there.
0: That's funny. My earliest childhood memory was when I got my fingers stuck in a video player as a 2 or 3 year old. I feel like this happened to so many people. 28 to 29 years ago, my granny was babysitting and my mom says she nearly had a heart attack. Not literally, from Evan and Monaghan. It's always when the grannies are babysitting. Stuff like this happens, isn't it?
1: It's always as well, like they take a bump to the head or they take a fall when like they're with the grandparents and the grandparents. It's like, I swear I was watching them. It's like, I know, it's grand. They just do it. They just act up when they're with you.
0: Did everyone pull the telly down on themselves when they were a kid?
1: No.
0: I just feel like that was always happening in our house.
1: I pulled the Christmas tree down on myself.
0: Yeah, same thing.
1: Definitely did that. Morning, guys. Myself and my mom got stuck on our hotel balcony on holiday in Spain when I was 14. We were screaming help for a few minutes and nothing happened. We had to call my sister, who was back in Ireland, to call the hotel reception and tell them our room number so they could send someone to come and help us.
0: Oh, God.
1: But you know what's funny? In those situations, there's an element of you need help, but you're like, I don't know if this warrants creating panic.
0: Yeah.
1: So I can only shout help at a certain kind of volume at the moment.
0: Because eventually you're like, this is a situation where surely someone will come and find
1: you. Yeah, yeah.
0: When the ash cloud hit, I was in Australia visiting friends. I was due to fly home and the airline told me if I didn't get on the first flight from Australia to Kuala Lumpur, my insurance wouldn't cover me. When I landed in Kuala Lumpur, travelling alone, I was told there were no flights for 7 days.
1: No.
0: We couldn't leave the airport from Anne.
1: You are joking. Why could you not leave the airport? Because you were like transiting through rather than...
0: Oh, because it was a connecting flight.
1: So you wouldn't have had a visa maybe or something? That's crazy.
0: Scandalous. Sorry, that seems like a human rights violation.
1: 7 days.
0: You lived in the airport for 7 days.
1: Sorry, I want to see a documentary about that.
0: Isn't there like a movie about
1: The Terminal with
0: yes.
1: Tom Hanks. Yeah, great movie. That was literally you being Tom Hanks for 7 days in Kuala Lumpur. That's nuts.
0: That is so crazy. All right, keep these coming. 087-187-9200 or 51552 times you've been stuck.
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1: Guys, do you seriously call this news?
2: Okay, there's a lot of like negative news at the moment around technology and AI and
0: is
2: this,
0: there?
2: That and the other. Like what?
0: I feel like technology's amazing.
2: Oh,

0: Sorry, I actually thought you were being serious there. I was like, what? No. I know, and rightfully so.
1: Yeah.
0: You know what I mean? Like, people are wondering, like, look, is technology going too far? Is it this, that, and the other?
1: Is it going to kill us all?
0: Yes. I mean, and it's a valid question.
1: Yeah.
0: However, on the positive side of things, there's been research has just been done. It was done in Britain, but again, a lot of the findings would be very similar here in Ireland because we'd be, like, culturally relatively similar, yeah. Okay? And they're saying that we save around 312 hours per year. That's 13 full 24-hour days by using technology. It's saving us like 13 days worth of time per year.
1: Okay, I've got thoughts on this.
0: So the average person surveyed relies on 7 different devices or gadgets to make day-to-day life quicker and easier. So the smartphone, unsurprisingly, was ranked the number one time-saving gadget.
1: Yeah.
0: Thanks to the sheer number of jobs it can replace or simplify. And the broader findings is that gadgets aren't just entertainment anymore. People increasingly see them as tools for cutting down the amount of time spent on routine everyday tasks. And one example that I would have about this is I've started using this app on my laptop called Whisper Flow.
1: Mm-hmm.
0: And I'm sure there's loads of different types that do the same thing. But this app that I use, it's a dictation app. But it, like, will say if I want to, like, write an email, I can just speak it back to it.
1: Oh, yes.
0: But then if there's a moment where I'm like, it wasn't on Monday, it was on Tuesday, it'll just fix that. It'll just say, I'll meet you on Tuesday or whatever.
1: Mm.
0: So it means you just speak the email, you can get it all jumbled up, it doesn't matter. It's going to fix it and format it and it's ready to send.
1: How many seconds are you saving there, Carl?
0: I'd say I am saving. Oh, no, it gives you an estimate. I've saved about 17 hours in total using that app.
1: Really?
0: Since I started using it. Now,
1: that's according to the app.
0: According to the app. But, like, things, do you know what I mean? They say using even the likes of a Google Maps or whatever, research suggests that can cut travel time by an average of 6.5% and up to 12.5%. So over time, even just a GPS map app.
1: Yeah.
0: And something that can read traffic, that can save you a load of time as well.
1: Yeah.
0: So there's a lot there.
1: No, for sure. And that all makes sense. The issue I have with it is that what do we do with said time? For me anyway, we put it straight back into the devices. I'm like, if you were to check how many days of my life I've spent on my phone this year, it would be a lot more than 13. It would be a pretty depressing figure.
0: She makes a very valid point. That's right. Very, very bad.
1: Sorry to undo everything you just said.
0: No, I'm
1: there,
0: actually I'm like, wow. I've actually just had this moment of realization. I'm like, big tech wins every time.
1: Every time.
0: We're finished. We're doomed.

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1: 2FM, getting you into the biggest gigs.
0: Oh, you knew we would be able to sort this out. We have got you covered for the biggest gigs. And Oasis at Slane Castle has got to be the biggest of them all. Like, not just for 2027. This could be the gig of the decade.
2: We're talking about this so nonchalantly after last year, but just like rewind 2 years, we would have been,
0: man,
2: hacking ourselves.
0: Like this. 100%. And I did say that, like, Oasis at Croke Park last year, I was like, going, okay, that's probably the gig of the decade. This is the one now.
2: This is the one.
0: The dates are Saturday, September the 4th, Sunday, September the 5th. And for your chance to buy tickets, you need to register now at oasisnet.com with registration closing at 4 p.m. today. They are going to be the most incredible gigs.
2: What's with everything happening on like weird days of the week now?
0: And different times.
2: 4 p.m. Yeah, you have to be really on your toes getting tickets these days. However, we can help you out. This is obviously a venue that the lads have great history with, going back to 2005. They were special guests of REM, and then again in 2009 when they headlined Slane Castle for themselves, where it's happening again next year. For a chance to win a pair of tickets to Saturday, September 4th, Oasis at Slane Castle, all you have to do is listen out for this track. All right, she's electric. That will be played on 2FM Breakfast in the next hour of the show. When you hear us play it, you got to text the word Slane and your name to 51552 or WhatsApp 087-187-9200. If we call you back, you have to answer our call singing. There's lots and lots for us to sing.
0: It's an iconic line, so yeah. It should be fine.
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1: We were chatting about times you kind of got stuck or had to be rescued. Eddie texts us in and said, good morning, guys. I fell asleep in the toilet of a pub one time.
0: Classic.
1: This happens way more than you think. When I woke up, the pub was empty and everything locked up. Luckily, I had the barman's phone number. He had to come back to the pub and let me out. It was about 4 a.m. He wasn't happy. I'd say he wasn't.
0: You were very lucky to have the bloody barman's number, Eddie.
1: Oh, there was a video I saw going around there recently of like lads on like a leave insert holiday or something like that. But it's basically the following morning and their mates in the club from the night before because he'd been locked in all night. He'd fallen asleep. Yeah. Oh, mad.
0: Right. Well, thanks for all your stories about getting stuck. A lot of people have gotten stuck on the A to Z quiz. Hopefully it won't happen today. It plays next on 2FM.
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10: 8 o'clock. Good morning, I'm Emma Cunahan. Kerry GD Michael Healy-Ray is recovering at home this morning after being assaulted in his car while he was driving back from Leinster House yesterday afternoon. He was discharged from hospital shortly before 9 o'clock last night after receiving several stitches to a head wound following the incident, which happened when he was stopped in traffic on Cork Street shortly after 4 p.m. No arrests have yet been made and a Garda investigation is continuing. The incident, though, has raised concerns about the security of our politicians. Speaking at the door last night, Danny Healy-Ray gave his reaction to the attack on his brother.
11: Them things shouldn't happen to public representatives. We get elected for to help the people and not to hurt them. And if we can't do right by everyone, it's tough. Like, we can't please everyone. We're doing our best, and tis unfair to hit a fella in the window without being able to defend himself.
10: The Canadian Prime Minister Mark Carney will address the European Parliament in Strasbourg this morning to set out his vision of a closer relationship between Canada and the European Union. During her State of the Union speech yesterday, the President of the European Commission, Ursula von der Leyen, suggested that Canada could become an associate member of the EU. The US President Donald Trump described the plan as laughable and said he would view it as a hostile act that could prompt further action.
12: The whole thing with Canada. Canada's been a terrible trade partner. And if they do that, if I think it's at all a hostile act, I will put very serious tariffs or stop trading with Europe on many things. So if they do that, if Europe does that with a bad intention, if it's a good intention, that's fine. If it's a bad intention, we'll put very heavy tariffs on Europe.
10: A study by the SRI has found that school absence has increased since the COVID-19 pandemic. The research shows that while absence rates amongst children aged 9 remain stable, they significantly increased for 13-year-olds. The study done in partnership with TUSLA and Growing Up in Ireland also found that children are far more likely to miss school if their families having problems making ends meet.
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1: Sunny spells and scattered showers today. Top temperatures of 13 to 18 degrees.
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4: At Kirkcaldy, there's a collision on Cork South Ring Road. It's in the left-hand lane between Junction 5 Tower and Junction 4 Wilton. Hollis Limney, the N21 is slow eastbound in Limerick from the Clonshire Road junction towards Adair Village. Agusair Derris and North Cahir Imlaw Clia. There's a collision on Dublin's M50 southbound. It's in the right-hand lane before Junction 5 Finglas, and there's a queue building from the M1 interchange. Agus mo tuas gaelta agus a fhuin draoth is féidir libh text a chéile to 51552.
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5: Football first, and Michael Carrick took responsibility for Manchester United's Carabao Cup loss to Brighton, saying, "We can't put ourselves in that position after being ahead in the game and then the game finishing like it did." There you go. The life of a Manchester United fan,
6: yeah,
5: it seems.
6: Yeah, sounds about right.
5: The ups and the downs. And in golf news, Shane Lowry says that rest is important before he gears up for the BMW Championship at Wentworth, saying he has had little time to reflect on last weekend's win. That sounds like a man who's rattled out of his arse.
6: Absolutely. I've had little time to myself.
5: Plenty of celebrations. Well, they were well deserved anyway. For these stories and more, you can head over to rte.ie/sports.
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6: Good morning. Welcome to 2FM Breakfast. It's 8:05. It's Thursday. We're nearly there, lads. Last day of the ploughing.
5: Yeah, it is. It's been a great week so far. And if you're at the ploughing today, have a great one. Look, there's a lovely feeling of the weekend. We're on the cusp of it already, which is great.
6: And we're getting a pretty nice September. Next week, I was looking at the forecast. It's in the 20s.
5: It is.
6: Dublin, anyway.
5: It's going to get warm next week. And do you know what? Regardless of next week, the next hour is going to be exciting. We're giving away two tickets to go see Oasis in Slane Castle. This is not a drill. Before 9 o'clock this morning, one of you guys is going to win a pair of tickets to see Oasis.
6: If I don't have to like take my headphones off my ears with the screams of that win, I'll be disappointed. So you're listening out for She's Electric. We're not going to start with it though. We're kicking off with Ray. We love this. It's called Joy on 2FM.

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1: Do you know what? I actually just think, will we just call it now that that's the song of the year? Like, will we just give her the crown? I just don't think there's you can't compete with
0: it. It's a masterpiece.
1: It actually is.
0: It's Ray.
1: Oh.
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1: It'll be her second year in a row with Song of the Year.
0: It will.
1: Unbelievable.
0: What'll she do for 2027?
1: Well, do you know what she hasn't done? She hasn't won the A to Z quiz, but I think Ingrid will do today. How are you getting on?
4: I'm good. I'm nervous.
1: Don't be nervous.
0: That's all right. Where are you in the country, Ingrid?
4: In Bettytown.
0: Oh, lovely. Would you be a swimmer, Ingrid?
4: Not everyone asks me that. And no, I'm not. We live right by the beach. But no, like the beach, all right. But no, not a big fan of the water, I'm
0: That's
4: afraid.
0: That's all right.
1: Are the Ros Purcells of this world an awful pain in the arse? That's a yes.
4: No, I've never.
1: That's a yes.
0: You can say it. You can say it. She's not here. She's not here, Ingrid.
4: Yeah. No, not at all. Not at all.
0: You got a bit of a task ahead of you in November. What are you doing?
4: Oh, yeah, taking on my fourth triken.
0: Your fourth triken?
4: How I spend my time these days. Pay money to suffer.
1: Now, tell us, what's the difference between trika and, like, you know, all these, what's the other
0: Hyrox.
1: Ones? Hyrox and stuff.
4: They're kind of the same. I think the Hyrox is, it's a little bit tougher in that the run is a kilometre. So you do 8 kilometre runs and then 8 workstations. In the trike, they have a kind of a more, slightly easier version for kind of the normal humans to get involved. You can do an 800 metre run or a 500 metre run.
0: Ah, very
4: so
0: good.
4: I prefer 500 metre run.
1: Ingrid, do you know what I love about chatting to people like you who do these kind of events? It actually makes me realise I just prefer to be unfit. I just couldn't be arsed. It's just too much.
0: You're allowed to shite yourself in a trike as well.
1: Yeah, exactly.
4: Oh my God.
0: Yeah, sorry. Yeah. Did you see your woman?
4: I just couldn't believe it. My heart bled. So I was like, no, I'd be definitely tapping out. I wouldn't care.
1: Yeah, no,
0: she probably should have tapped out as well. All right, Ingrid in Betty's town. We would love you to keep it all composed now during the A to Z quiz.
1: Let's not soil ourselves during this. Make sure that doesn't happen.
0: Let's clench for the next 90 seconds. We have 26 questions in front of us and there's 90 seconds on the clock. We help you out by giving you the first letter of every answer. It goes in order of the alphabet. A to Z, question one, the answer starts with A. Question two, it starts with B, and so on and so forth. Nigel is our streaker of the week. He got to the letter U.

0: It's a really good score. If you want to get 200 euro cash on Friday, you need to get past you. But Ingrid, we are desperate for a winner on the A to Z quiz. 10,000 euro in our pockets. We want to give it to you. If you get to Z in 90 seconds, we'll do just that.
1: Okay, we'll give it a shot.
2: We absolutely will. Do you have anyone there to help you, Ingrid?
1: Yeah, I have the three kids here. I have Will, Harry and Zoe, and they're all looking at me here smiling. So you better help, guys.
2: How old are the guys?
1: Will's just 17, Harry 14, and Zoe's 8.
2: Okay, so there'll be a bit of help there, definitely. Well, they can help you in whatever way they'd like. You know, if you get stuck in something, they can Google it, whatever. I just have to hear the answer from you, okay?
1: Okay.
2: All right.
1: Good.
2: Ingrid, 90 seconds on the alphabet. It's all that stands between you and that 10,000 euro. Are you ready to go?
1: Ready to go.
2: Okay. Ingrid, the very best of luck. Your time starts now. What A sang Back to Black?
1: Amy Winehouse.
2: What B is the opposite to forwards?
1: Backwards.
2: What C helps with directions?
1: Compass.
2: What D is associated with lactose intolerance?
1: Dairy.
2: What E is the square root of 121?
1: 11.
2: What F is another name for a torch?
1: Flashlight.
2: What G are loose stones?
1: Babble.
2: What H turns big and green when angry?
1: Hulk.
2: What I is used to start an engine?
1: Ignition.
2: What J is a computer programming language?
1: Java.
2: What K is a holy place in Mayo?
1: Knock.
2: What L would you put in a dog?
1: Lead.
2: What M is a bird associated with luck?
1: Magpie.
2: What N is a type of peach?
1: Nectarine.
2: What O will play Slane Castle next year?
1: Oasis.
2: What P would you use jumping out of a plane?
1: Parachute.
2: What Q is two matches before the final?
1: Quarterfinal.
2: What R would you associate with Ballymaloe?
1: Relish.
2: What S would you put in a horse?
1: Saddle.
2: What T is used to play records?
1: T, turnstile, turntable.
2: What U is the fastest man in the world?
1: Usain Bolt.
2: What V uses a speaking puppet. What W is a character you find in a puzzle book?
1: Wally.
2: What X is content for adults?
0: God, it was bloody Amy Winehouse.
2: Oh,
1: because I could see her in my mind's eye. I just couldn't get the name out.
2: Oh.
0: From the letter F all the way to the letter W, you were like lightning.
2: It was like this coldness came over you. You just were like bum, bum, bum, bum, bum.
0: There was like a cadence. It was unbelievable. But those first five, just we were a little bit slow on them. The square root of 11, you needed a bit of help there from the lads in the back. Amy Winehouse, we were slow.
1: The lads were great on the 4-2. They were
2: brilliant. Oh, great teamwork. Well, no, look, listen. I mean, you're streaker of the week and there's only one more player this week and that's a hell of a score to beat. W, okay? So listen, well done. That was brilliant, Ingrid. Uh-huh.
1: Great fun. Yeah, really enjoyed it and love the show, guys.
0: Ah, thank you so much for coming on. Are you a bit of a Diana there with your Will and Harry?
1: No, not at all.
0: Just a coincidence, says you.
2: Don't be making accusations like that now.
1: Yeah, they're my friends, all right. But yeah. That's the only, yeah.
0: Well done, Ingrid. You're streaker of the week.

0: past eight. We're only a few minutes away from what's in Carl's mouth.
1: Yes, what is it? €1,850 to be won if you can guess correctly what it is that Carl is putting in his mouth every single day. It's very simple. A lot easier than what poor Ingrid had to get through there on the A to Z quiz.
0: This is so true. And at this rate, I'll tell you what, we'll be getting into A to Z money by the time this is guessed.
1: We
0: unless
1: might.
0: Someone can really... like, just listen to like our reactions after people take their guesses. Look, we're never going to tell you, you know, a massive clue, but you got to start theorizing. You got to start listening to what other people are saying. Like, it'll start to narrow it down.
1: Exactly. Think outside the box. That is your advice for today. If you want to come on and guess what's in Carl's mouth today, just send over the word mouth and your name now to 51552 or WhatsApp 087 187 9200. We play just after 8:30.
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1: Good morning. This is 2FM Breakfast with Carl and Aisling. Strictly Come Dancing is back on our screens on Saturday night, baby.
0: You're like a Strictly stan.
1: I am. I've watched Strictly since the second season when I was about like 6 or 7 years
0: old.
1: When
0: did it start? About 2000 and...
1: I think this is the 22nd year.
0: Wow.
1: Of Strictly. Yeah, yeah, yeah. It's really long. So there are reports that, coinciding with the launch of the new season of Strictly on Saturday, will be a new spin-off show. This hasn't been announced officially by the BBC yet, but it's kind of doing the rounds in the tabloids this morning. It sounds really cool. So there is already a Strictly spin-off show called It Takes Two.
0: Yeah.
1: Which is on like Monday to Friday, and they basically interview like the celebs on how they're getting on throughout the week with their rehearsals and stuff like that. However, this is kind of a little short-form dance pro competition. So they're saying that it's going to be basically called, possibly the name of it will be the Strictly Pro Dance Off, and it's going to be led by Diane Buswell, who is the red haired one. If you've ever watched Strictly, she has like fiery red hair, like when Rihanna had the red hair, and she's with Joe Sugg.
0: Okay.
1: She was his partner, and now they're together, they have a baby together and all. She's one of the probably most famous pro dancers on Strictly.
0: So this is going to be specifically to do with pro dancers.
1: Yeah, I think this sounds fun. So basically it will see the pro dancers go head to head in dance challenges, and it's due to launch alongside the next series. So basically a teacher pro will show two other professional dancers a routine, and they have to basically dance off, do the routine as technically accurate as they can,

0: and the teacher will pick which of the pros did it best.
1: Lads, that could actually be genuinely incredible because, like, these people are so competitive.
0: Well, you would know that.
1: They are so competitive. Like, I didn't realise that how competitive dancing is, but, like, I suppose it kind of is a sport. Well, it is a sport in some ways. How, like, and that's what, like, these people grow up competing in competitions and, like, when they're let loose, like when they're carrying clowns around the place like me,
0: yeah.
1: Do you know what I mean? Like they're not able to go at 100%. Whereas like when they're let loose, it's like when you watch on Dancing with the Stars and you see the pros doing their own dance,
0: yeah.
1: And it's like it just goes up a whole other level.
0: Oh.
1: But imagine this then when they're competing against each other. Like, but what could be really interesting here is that this could create tension during the actual show because you could have the pros like nearly at loggerheads with each other because of the spin-off
0: show. Because of the spin-off, yeah. So I think it's going to be like short form. They're saying that the duels will be 7 minutes long. So I think it's to kind of draw in a bit of the like short attention span internet audience type thing.
1: Interesting.
0: It's an interesting idea. But yeah, like when you're a professional dancer and you go out in week one of Strictly, you can just blame your partner. Whereas if you're going out in week one of the pro dance-off, you can only blame yourself.
1: But then if your pro partner goes out in week one of the dance-off show, are you going to be like, well, have I been given a dud here?
0: Yeah.
1: Do you know what I mean? Could it create... It actually could create loads of like different spin-off bits of tension.
0: I've got the crappest pro.
1: It's a good idea.
0: Yeah. So only reports for the moment, but I really do hope that they're based on truth and that this will come to our screen soon.
1: RT, let's make this happen for Dancing with the Stars as well. Anything to create a bit of drama, let's go.
0: Yeah, let's steal another idea. Brilliant. all right, on the show, we've got What's in Carl's Mouth coming up in a few minutes' time, hoping to give away €1,850. But now it's coming up on 8:30. Time to head over to Emma in the newsroom and get the headlines.
2: Ash, good morning. The Canadian Prime Minister Mark Carney is expected to give his response in the European Parliament in Strasbourg this morning to an invitation that Canada become an associate member of the EU. The US President Donald Trump says the plan is laughable and he would view it as a hostile act. Independent TD Michael Healy-Rae is recovering at his Kerry home this morning after being assaulted in his car when he left Leinster House yesterday afternoon. He was discharged from hospital shortly before 9 o'clock last night after receiving several stitches to a head wound following the incident which happened while he was stopped in traffic on Cork Street shortly after 4 p.m. And new figures indicate the number of vacant social housing units fell to its lowest level in a decade last year. However, the Local Authority Performance Indicator report also found that the number of social housing units acquired by local authorities had reduced by almost a fifth when compared to 2024. The weather forecast, fresh and blustery today, sunny spells and scattered showers, highest temperatures 13 to 17 degrees.
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4: With the Road Safety Authority. When driving, stay safe by travelling at a speed appropriate to the road and weather conditions.
5: In Oliver, there's such a ganoch or boher in the drive heading westbound from the Old Dublin Road towards the Monee Bay Road. Hall of Limney, the M20 northbound is slow from Junction 2, Dora Doyle towards the M7 interchange. Agusik Kirkig, the South Ring Road is heaviest between Junction 6, Cork Airport and Junction 4, Wilton. Erdera in Mlochlea, the M50 southbound is slow from the M1 interchange to Junction 4, Ballymun. And on the northbound side, there's a delay from Junction 7, Lucan to Junction 6, Blanchardstown. It's Misha Orla Woods, it goes by Mwidna Irashliv, Modern Amora, on the Shock the Clug.
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0: Tiny Temper, that's Heaven on 2FM Breakfast. 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
1: What's in Carl's mouth?
2: Oh, I'm Carl. Well, here we go.
3: All right, bye, Carl. Carl has put the item in his mouth. €1,850 is what we will give you if you can guess it correctly today. And we'll kick off with Debbie. Good morning, Debbie. What's the sentence you'd like to hear Carl say?
4: I'd like Carl to say, on a hill, there stood a coo. It whacked away and it's nae there new.
2: Hey,
3: go again there, Debbie.
4: On a hill there stood a coo, it whacked away and it's nae there new.
3: That's some Scottish proverb, isn't it there, Debbie? That's brilliant.
2: On a hill there stood a coo, it whacked away and it's nae there new.
3: Can we translate that, Debbie?
4: On the hill there stood a cow, it walked away and it's not there now.
3: I honestly wouldn't have got that. That's unreal. Okay, brilliant. Debbie, one of the greatest sentences we've had. Debbie, for €1,850, what's in Carl's mouth?
4: I think it's a pine cone.
3: You think it's a pine cone?
2: Okay, very interesting.
3: Where'd you get pine cone from? Just see one out and about?
4: Sounds like a pine cone.
3: Sounds okay. Like a pine cone. Interesting.
2: Wait, we haven't heard it yet, guys.
3: Yeah.
2: Well, Gary, guess what?
0: It's a pine cone!
3: It's a pine cone! Don't
0: do it!
3: Debbie, with the greatest sentence on what's in Carl's mouth, you've won €1,850!
0: Debbie, I'm actually...
4: Oh my goodness.
0: I'm so glad you got it, because putting that thing into my mouth has been hell. Sorry, okay, I need to go back. Like, at what moment did this twig with you?
4: Last week, when we heard it, we said that sounds like a pine cone.
3: Debbie, Bula Bus. That's an Irish proverb.
0: There you go. Yeah.
3: Oh my God. Well done. We're sorry to our other players lined up. You have gone and stolen it. We're going to have to come up with another item for tomorrow.
0: Now, listen, Debbie, if you want, with the cash, I can send you the manky pine cone as a souvenir. Look, you're more than welcome to it if you'd like.
4: Full of your saliva. Yeah. Thank you.
3: That thing is a biohazard.
0: Debbie, I'm so impressed. I literally said today, I was like, I think this is going to be going on for like months.
3: We were being kind of generous when we said, like, to people, oh, you're close. Like, someone said a whisk last week, and it was kind of just that it was like porous, you know, or like a wooden spoon. We're like, yeah, because it is wood, kind of. Yeah. But really, no one
4: has
3: come close.
4: Yeah, we were saying, if it's not a pine cone, it must be something with ridges. And we were trying to think what else it could be.
0: And that was what we were trying, like, even when I'd be running my fingers along, I was like, I need people to know that, like, there's riches. Wait, Debbie, I'm so impressed. Well done. Well done. Absolutely
3: well
0: brilliant.
3: Done, Debbie.
4: Thank you so much.
3: You are our third winner of What's in Carl's Mouth.
0: Yes, congratulations. And thanks for listening, Debbie. Good luck.

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1: 2FM, getting you into the biggest gigs.
2: That's ringing a bell now because I played that for my leaving cert practical. Did you know that?
0: Oh yeah.
2: Is that why it's ringing
0: a
2: bell?
0: Because I was only thinking about it as well, and I was like, is it because Carl played it for his leaving cert practical?
2: Yeah.
0: No, I think it's because we've got tickets for Slane Castle to give away on the 4th of September.
2: Get in, lads.
0: All right.
2: We did, not to make too much of a point about this, but like, honest to God, this could be the gig of the decade. It really and truly could.
0: It'll be unbelievable.
2: The demand for these tickets is going to be off the charts. So let's do this. It is time to make that call. And fingers crossed, we can give away those Oasis tickets. And remember, if you entered, you have to answer our call singing.
0: There's lots and lots for us to see.
2: 10 rings is what you get.
0: We're on ring number 5 now.
2: Oh my God.
3: There's lots and lots for us to see.
0: There's lots and lots to see in Slane Castle. You're off.
2: Yes.
0: Who are we speaking to?
3: Oh my God. Jessica Hutton.
2: Jessica. Go on, Jessica. Well, listen, you just won yourself tickets to go see Oasis in Slane Castle. How are you feeling?
3: Oh my God, I'm shocked. Oh my God.
2: Where in the country are you?
3: I'm actually just in Johnstown Estate.
2: Okay.
0: Brilliant.
2: Lovely.
0: Lovely. Look at you. Jessica, did you get to the gigs last year in Croke Park?
3: No, and I was looking at all the videos. I was living through Instagram.
0: Oh my God, so this will be your first Oasis gig in however long, if not ever.
3: Yes. Yes, I'm so excited now.
2: Well, I'll tell you what, if you thought the FOMO was bad for Croke Park, the FOMO is going to be off the charts for Slane Castle. But you don't have to worry about that FOMO, Jessica, because you're going. Congratulations.

0: Thank you so much, guys.
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1: done,
2: on
1: Jessica.
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0: Like That on 2FM Breakfast. You're with Carol and Aisling. It is 8:48. And at this time, every day we play Heads or Fails. The premise is simple. We bring you a story from the internet. We give you 15 to 20 minutes to come up with a very creative and funny headline for that story. And in exchange, someone wins a lovely prize this week. It's a two-night autumn break for two at the Grand Hotel in Malahide. It's right in the middle of Malahide Village. Beautiful views. And you'll spend two nights in a lovely sea view room with breakfast both mornings, plus dinner in the Coast restaurant on an evening of your choice if you win. You'll also have full access to the Arena Health and Fitness Club. Live the grand life at thegrand.ie. So to be able to chance of winning that, we need you to send your headlines to 51552 or WhatsApp 0871879200.
1: Stunning prize and a stunning story. Listen to this. There's a lot of different ways we could go with this story. A 35-year-old nurse in Colombia has symbolically married a public bus route after saying she fell in love with it.
0: Oh, Jesus. We haven't had one of these in a while, people marrying inanimate objects.
1: So, Yelene Elizabeth Patino, she lives in Bogota and says the Transmilenio Route 60 is the love of her life.
0: Wow.
1: It's not one specific bus, though, she's attached to. It's the entire Route 60 service, whose buses display either A60 or F60, depending on direction. So, this is actually what's called mechanophilia, I think that's what it's called.
0: Oh, right.
1: Which is an attraction or emotional attachment to machines or vehicles. She says she now has a document certifying her symbolic marriage to Route 60. And she even took a night cleaning job, cleaning buses, partly so she could spend more time around the fleet.
0: Now, that's actually where the story gets creepiest.
1: There you go.
0: Do you know what I mean? I kind of don't even mind if you marry the route, but if you take a job so you can spend more time on the route.
1: Oh, listen, spend time with the buses that are on the route. She said she once even confronted someone who damaged one of the Route 60 buses, saying defending it was essentially her duty as its partner. Jeez, it's fair. It's fair enough. Do you know what I mean? So she has a large tattoo of Route 60 on her as well. And yeah, she's also releasing a love song about the route.
0: Jesus. Plenty to work with there. Get your headlines into us. 51552 or Silva Bumper.

0: Yeah, it's easier than ever to treat yourself every single day to do some nice coffee at a nicer price. 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With €1,000 every morning, we've been giving it away on the show. We've got €2,000 left, one to give away today. How did I make that so complicated?
1: Wouldn't he like us?
0: We're giving away €1,000 before the end of the show. We'll tell you more later on.
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0: Good morning. It is 8:56. You know the drill. There's no news at 9 o'clock on 2FM anymore. Instead, we get your morning going with three bangers in a row.
10: We absolutely do, and we love this part of the morning. 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
0: We're going to pretend we're at the last song of Coppers. It's the Killers on 2FM.

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4: All right, good morning. If you're just joining us, welcome back. It's 2FM Breakfast. It's Carl and Ash here with you. If you're on the way to the ploughing, hope you're having a great day so far. And if you're just going about your daily business, thanks for being with us here in 2FM Breakfast.
5: Yeah, big time. In the middle of heads or fails.
4: We have been, and I want to give you a little reminder of the story that we were we had in focus today. So it's the story of a 35-year-old Colombian nurse, Yaline Patino. She has symbolically married Bogota's Route 60 bus service. So she has a thing called mechanophilia, which is an attraction to machines or vehicles. She even took a job cleaning buses so she could spend more time around them. She's a huge Route 60 bus tattoo across her torso, and she's even releasing a love song about the route.
5: I kind of glossed over the tattoo across her torso.
4: Yeah.
5: Jesus, that's an unusual spot for, like, you know, a big image.
4: She's very, very committed to her lover.
5: She is, yeah. Like, that's inspiring for us all in relationships.
4: How did you get on with these?
5: I was struggling at the start and then they kind of flowed.
4: Okay.
5: Yeah, well, it was good.
4: Do you want to go first?
5: Sure. Route 60, more like Route 60.
4: Okay.
5: With this ring road, I thee wed.
4: Oh, very good. Yeah, yeah, yeah.
5: And then my stupider one, husband and wife.
4: Oh, okay.
5: Husband and wife.
4: I went on a similar kind of journey. Bride and vroom.
5: That's very good.
4: Head over wheels in love.
5: Really good.
4: This is stupid. The lady on the bus says, I love you. Or what you might expect. Colombian woman climbs onto lover for ride multiple times a day. Do you know what I mean? It's true.
5: Yeah, the only thing I'll say is just a bit long, Carl.
4: It's true.
5: Yeah, it also true. All right, Maria says, rooting for love.
4: Oh, yeah, very good. Till bus do us part, from Blonnet.
5: She finally found her route to happiness.
4: I got 60 routes and a bus ain't one. That's from Fiacra.
5: The wheels on the bus say, I do, I do, I do.
4: Ah, that's way better.
5: From Alicia.
4: That's much better. Nurse marries the ride of her life.
5: From another Alicia. And Darren says, love at first stop.
4: Oh, okay. Oh, I think it'd be for... Actually, do you know what? It's Alicia sent both of the ones that I like anyway.
5: Did.
4: Which is the wheels on the bus say, I do, I do, I do. Or nurse marries the ride of her life.
5: Ah, look, two for one.
4: Okay, let's give it.
5: Well
4: done. Congratulations.
5: Well done. Last chance to get in the draw on heads or fails for a trip to Malahide tomorrow.

0: It's a hoedown up in here. Role model, High Hopes 3000 on 2FM Breakfast. You are hanging out with Carol and Aisling. It's 14 minutes past nine, rather.
1: I was hanging out with a physiotherapist yesterday because, look, TMI, my arse has been killing me lately, right?
0: Are you just saying that, or is that actually
1: no,
0: where
1: no,
0: the pain
1: genuinely?
0: Is?
1: Okay. Well, it was kind of funny. It was arse, but it was going up into my back and then my hips mainly, actually.
0: Right.
1: You've seen that there. Terrible sore hips. Yeah. But I went to the physio anyway yesterday and it turned out a lot of it was coming from the L glute muscles,
0: yeah,
1: right? And then also down into the leg. You know your IT bands?
0: Yeah, so that's the side of your thigh.
1: The side of your thigh.
0: Okay.
1: So if anyone's ever like foam rolled and you've tried to foam roll your IT band.
0: Hell
1: on earth.
0: Mm-hmm.
1: One of the worst things you could ever experience. Well, anyway, I'm in the physio yesterday and the physio, Dara, I like know him really well. We're kind of mates. Like we just would sit there chatting while he's like, you know, giving me a good rub.
0: Yeah.
1: And anyway, he was like, he does this test where he gets you to go on your side and he was like trying to like push my knee downwards from behind the other leg.
0: Okay.
1: And he was like, and I could tell, I was like, oh no. And he goes, Carl, we're going to need some needles.
0: Oh no.
1: And I was just like, you're joking me, because he knows I hate needles. So this is the thing, a lot of the times now in the physio, they do like dry needling.
0: This seems to be a new big hot trend that all the physios are loving.
1: They love it.
0: They love bloody dry needling.
1: They, and see, the thing is, like, they're going, he's like, look, I don't have to give them to you, but like what I could do in like 1 minute with dry needles will take me 20 minutes with my hands.
0: Right, so he's lazy.
1: I'm like, oh, mother of God. So I was like, I actually was going to say no, because I've had it done before.
0: Yeah.
1: And it was just atrocious. I couldn't stand it. And I've spoken before, I hate needles.
0: As do I. Did you have it done in the same place before?
1: Yeah.
0: Okay.
1: Okay. So anyway, he goes like, look, it's up to you. And I was like, no, I don't think I can do it. I don't think I can do it. And then I was just like, Carl, you're 36 years of age. You've been complaining about your back and your arse being sore.
0: Yeah.
1: If you go home and you're still sore, your wife is going to want to divorce you. Because she just was like,
0: God, that's a stretch, isn't
1: well,
0: it?
1: My thing is, well, my thing is that like, Ash would just be like, you can complain all you want.
0: It's a fragile relationship.
1: She's like, you can complain all you want, but have you done anything to help fix it?
0: Yeah, no, she
1: and,
0: might.
1: And in fairness, most of the time, I haven't. So I was like, right, you know what?
0: If your man isn't getting dry needling, he needs to go.
1: I need to fix this. So anyway, I was like, oh, Derek, go on, just give me the dry needles. And he put them in. And it's like the weirdest feeling. Have you got it done?
0: I have a story about dry needling, so I'll tell you about in a second.
1: So they put it in, right?
0: Yeah.
1: But it's like they twiddle it around.
0: Yeah, they twist them.
1: They twist them around and it feels like an electric shock going through your muscle. And all I could do was just go, that's all you can do. And like he did it twice. All he did was give me two needles. It was done in, I honest to God, I'd say 25 seconds.
0: Only two?
1: I only got two dry needles.
0: Okay,
1: well, how many have you got?
0: Okay, so I went to a physio like before COVID years ago and I tight quads.
1: Oh yeah.
0: And he went, I'm going to do dry needling. I was like, I'd never heard of this concept
1: in
0: before.
1: In the quads?
0: In the quads. And they're long.
1: Oh.
0: And because I was sitting.
1: Why were you watching?
0: I was sitting on my back.
1: Sorry.
0: And they were right in front of me
1: No, that's an amateur mistake. You need to do what I did yesterday, which is cover my eyes like a 5-year-old who's afraid of something in the corner of the room.
0: So
1: that's what I did.
0: Yeah, fair. I'm lying on my back and there's these big giant needles sticking out, both quads, like about 5 on each.
1: Ah.
0: And then he comes around, he twists them off. And the contraction of the muscles, absolutely horrendous. They're all jumping around the room.
1: Yeah.
0: Anyway, right, he finally gets them out and he's rubbing me down another bit. And I get up and immediately the whole room is a blur.
1: Oh no.
0: Complete stars. And he's like, you all right? And I just go, no. If you don't mind, I'm actually just going to sit against the wall and put my head between my legs.
1: Oh, no.
0: I was going to pass out.
1: Oh no.
0: And this was like ages after, but I still just hadn't recovered. And he ended up having to give me a protein bar before I left.
1: God.
0: So very embarrassing.
1: Wait, you're getting a free protein bar.
0: Yeah,
1: they're not cheap.
0: Fairness.
1: They're not cheap. Well, anyway, my legs are perfect. My arse is well recovered and I feel great.
0: Needles for the win.
1: Oh God.

0: Raven and A, Love Me Not on 2FM Breakfast. 21 minutes past 9 and we want to tell you about our competition this week. All thanks to McCafe, where you can treat yourself every day to a nice coffee at a nicer price. I would even say a stunning coffee, to be honest with you. And because McCafe is better than you think it is, we're giving you the chance to make your bank balance better than you think it is too, with a grand in cash to be won on the show this morning. So for a chance to win that cash, all you have to do is get involved in our Better Than You Think It Is poll.
1: Yeah, we want you to let us know whether you like to give or receive gifts best, okay? So have your say. All you have to do is text the words give or receive and your name to 51552. And just for voting, you'll automatically go into this morning's draw for a chance to win that 1,000 euro thanks to McCafe. It's very, very simple. So get texting. We'll be making that call sometime before 10 this morning. 2fm.ie for all the details. Do you like to give or receive gifts best?
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0: Pull a Lamble and the Swell on 2FM Breakfast 9:27. And usually at this time we'd be doing Roz's Randoms, but Roz has been, I don't know, thrown off a mountain somewhere.
1: Well, I probably shouldn't say that
0: because she actually is up mountains at the moment.
1: She is up mountains. Well, she did throw herself off a mountain with a paraglider the other day.
0: Voluntarily.
1: Yes, it was an amazing video as well, in fairness, you go and look at it. But no, do you know what? Because Roz isn't here, I have spotted a gap in the market for me to become the in-house environmentalist.
0: Go on.
1: I would like to talk about paper cups, okay? It's kind of horrifying, but it's also interesting as well. So paper cups became popular partly because people were terrified of germs. So in the early 1900s, public drinking fountains often had a single communal metal cup that everyone used.
0: What?
1: Isn't that absolutely mean?
0: Oh my God, that's like when you go on holidays and someone else has to put in the item for Watson Carl's mouth.
1: It's exactly like that. It's horrible. Health

0: campaigns help kill that habit. But like, just to give you an idea, the first disposable cup brand was originally called Health Cup. So it was off the back of the fact that like people were so just more like they thought it was horrifying that they're all sharing this metal cup. A paper cup isn't actually made entirely from paper. Most have a very thin waterproof plastic coating inside, so your coffee doesn't turn the cup into a paper mache. That's happened here before, where there was a bad batch of kind of paper cups and everyone's cups were disintegrating.
1: The bottom was falling out of all the cups. Like, there were four puddles of coffee around the office.
0: They're like, whatever it was about like the plastic on the inside, it hadn't sealed properly. Yeah. And there was genuinely coffee everywhere. Before plastic linings became common, cups were often coated with wax to stop liquid soaking through them. Now, that wouldn't have worked for a hot drink.
1: No, of course not, because it would have melted.
0: So quite a flaw there. It's this waterproof lining. It's one of the reasons paper coffee cups can be very difficult to recycle, because recycling plants have to separate the plastic layer from the paper fibres. It also means chucking a coffee cup into an ordinary paper recycling bin can sometimes actually contaminate the paper recycling stream, depending on the local system. Isn't that absolutely mad?
1: Maybe if we didn't start calling them paper cups from the beginning, that probably would have saved a lot of hassle.
0: Maybe like environmental ruiners or something like that.
1: Yeah, yeah.
0: Now, can you tell me, you know the sleeve that they put on a cup sometimes, the coffee cup sleeve? Do you know what that's called?
1: No, hand protector.
0: A zarf.
1: A zarf.
0: There you go. It's called a zarf. It originally meant an ornamental holder used around handless coffee cups. The modern cardboard coffee sleeve became popular in the 1990s as an alternative to two cups being used to protect people's hands.
1: Oh, jeez.
0: People were double cupping.
1: Double cupping.
0: Lads, you only need one cup. All right.
1: And a zarf.
0: One hand and a zarf, exactly. So double cupping hot drinks was, and still is though, unfortunately today, a surprisingly big source of extra packaging waste, which helps drive the adoption of sleeves and insulated cups. And then I went into just sheer numbers of the amounts of these cups that are produced every year.
1: Jesus.
0: And it's actually very difficult to even find a definitive number. Like, because they literally...
1: They don't want you to know.
0: I don't think they can keep track.
1: Big Cup doesn't want you to know.
0: It's bonkers, okay? So, life cycle assessments give figures of around 510 billion paper cups being produced globally in 2025. 510 billion.
1: In a year.
0: That works out at roughly 1.4 billion paper cups every day, 58 million every hour, or about 16,000 every second.
1: I'm gone. It's too early for that.
0: Isn't that?
1: I can't even comprehend.
0: Wild.
1: I suppose 8 billion people in the world, so lots of those people have a coffee every day.
0: Yeah.
1: 365 days a year.
0: It's nuts. Then if you break that down into Ireland, the kind of most reputable figures put this at around 200 million single-use coffee cups every year, equivalent to around 550,000 every day, 22,000 every hour, or about one every 6 seconds.
1: That's really positive.
0: Yeah, we're finished.
1: Of a Friday.
0: There we go. That's good.
1: Thursday, Carol.
0: Isn't that good? So look, I'm Roz Purcell and we're all doomed.
1: I feel amazing about myself.
0: There you go.
1: Thanks so much. Ava Max, maybe you're the problem. Maybe we all are.
0: Yeah, maybe.

0: Ava Max, maybe you're the problem here on 2FM Breakfast, 25 to 10. And look, long, long week. Lots going on. We're on a Thursday. This is where people might be like, you might be getting a bit jaded after 4 days on the trot. But you know what is the perfect thing to just revitalise you, reinvigorate you for the next few days ahead? Yeah. It's a meditation with the nation.
1: Much of the morning is spent in the kitchen, busy, with utensils in hand, worried about that inevitable fork in the road. But you know, every tongue's gonna work out in the end. I wish I could eliminate stress indefinitely. And I've thought about this often. Something that helps me to decompress is yodeling. Yodel, idle, hee-hoo!
0: Oh my God.
1: But I wouldn't spoon recommend it while others are present. It doesn't appeal to everyone. Masher, look, sure, listen. I once knew a girl who let the morning stress crush her. Sure, it's a crockery of shit, but you can get through it. If I was to rank you out of 10, let me tell you, you utensiled me.
0: What? What?
1: Utensil.

0: crossbar for your mind here on 2FM Breakfast. 20 to 10. Ashbon, you have a poll for us today. What's going on?
1: I do. So it's inspired by a very annoying spot that I have at the moment. I'll tell you more about it in a few minutes. I know you'll be on the edge of your seat to find out where it is.
0: All spots are annoying, to be fair.
1: They are. It's not the worst spot I've ever gotten, however. So I want to know definitively, once and for all, where is the worst place to get a spot?
0: The Please. Worst spot for a spot.
1: Yeah, exactly. The worst spot for a spot. That's what we're going to be talking about on a Will and Me poll in a couple of minutes' time. So you can have your say now on 087-187-9200 or 51552. What's the worst spot for a spot?
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0: Ellie Goulding and Ravers on 2FM Breakfast. That's such a tune. It is 9:46. Now, usually at this time, Dearen Gharahy would be coming into the studio to tell us about what's coming up in her programme. However, she's live from the Ploughing Championships today.
1: Very
0: excited. She's currently in Screggan.
1: Ah, listen, great setup. And if you're going there today, have a great one. But we have very important business to attend to here on 2FM Breakfast. It's time to try and get a winner for our competition, all to celebrate McCafé's loyalty programme, available now on the McDonald's app, meaning it's easier than ever to treat yourself to a nice coffee at a nicer price. And because McCafé is better than you think it is, we've been running our very own Better Than You Think It Is poll, where we ask you what's better. What were we saying again?
0: Giving or receiving gifts.
1: Giving or receiving gifts. There we go.
0: So that was what we were asking you this morning. All you have to do is vote, and then you'd be in with a chance of winning €1,000 cash. We have Shauna on the line. Good morning, Shauna.
2: Good morning. How are you?
0: We're very good. Shauna, what did you respond to in the poll? Did you say you prefer giving or receiving gifts?
1: Well done.
2: I said giving.
1: Giving. Gifts.
0: I would be a big fan of receiving. All
1: gifts.
0: Things.
1: Yeah.
0: Yeah. I would have said receiving, to be honest. I'm just going to be honest.
2: Really? Okay.
1: Very good. Yeah. Interesting.
0: However, go on.
2: I do love receiving gifts, but I was just like, it's the awkwardness.
0: That's actually a very good point.
2: If you don't like it.
0: Fair.
2: I hate having to sit there and open them. If I was given a gift and I was let go open it by myself, absolutely.
1: Yeah, that's a very good point. Well, the results are in, Shauna. And would you believe 78% of people said they prefer giving gifts and 22% of people said they prefer receiving gifts.
0: Shauna, you are a giver, as are we. You've just won yourself €1,000 cash.
1: Well done.
2: Oh my God.
0: Pretty good, huh?
2: What a morning. That is unbelievable.
1: Anything you have earmarked that you'd like to buy yourself or to spend the money on?
2: Oh my God, I actually don't know.
0: The options are endless. This is great.
2: Just
0: go,
2: I don't know.
0: Go on a little shopping spree.
2: Go shopping.
0: Can I make you promise, Shauna, that you don't spend it on someone else? Be a receiver today.
1: Yes.
2: Yeah, do you know what? That's fair.
0: Is that all right?
2: That's
0: okay,
2: fair.
0: Good stuff. Well done, Shauna. Another chance to win €1,000 cash with thanks to McCafé on the show tomorrow.

0: Cats Eye with Animal here on 2FM Breakfast, 9 minutes to 10 o'clock. Okay, I will be poll time. Ashbon, I'm excited for this one.
1: Have you noticed the spot on my face for the last about 10 or 12 days?
0: I actually haven't.
1: Have a good look there now, girl.
0: Okay, yeah, there's something on your cheek.
1: Yeah.
0: It looks like a little freckle.
1: It kind of does from a distance, but if you're up close, you can see it's a good round red spot.
0: Now, might I say, though, doesn't look like a particularly sore one. You know the way the sore ones are the ones that, like, it's actually a lot of it's under the surface rather than on the surface?
1: This wasn't very sore. There's a lot of flesh around it, but very annoyingly, just like right in the centre of the left-hand side of my face. Every time I look in the mirror for the last, like, nearly 2 weeks, I'm like, spot.
0: Would you not just give it a good squeeze?
1: It's kind of, it won't squeeze.
0: Okay.
1: I've given it a go. Anyway, that annoying spot has inspired this morning's I Will and Me poll, because I asked the nation, where is the worst place to get a spot? What would you say, Carl?
0: Okay, either in the crease between your nose and your cheek.
1: Okay.
0: Horrendous place to get a spot. Or I would say in the ear. Very painful.
1: I was actually surprised by how few people said ear. So let's get into it, okay? The kind of honourable mentions: chin, eyebrow, neck, eyelid. There weren't too many votes for them, but there were passion. There was passion behind those votes.
0: Eyelid is bad now.
1: Somebody said they once had a spot on their eyelid that fully closed their eye.
0: Sorry, no, I'm actually not giving eyelid. That's not a spot, that's a sty.
1: But no, I think they're different.
0: No, I'd still classify them same thing. I don't care.
1: I think a doctor would beg to differ.
0: If it's on my eye, I'm calling it a sty.
1: Okay, you can do that. Okay, coming in at 7%, we'll start from the bottom. The nether regions. And in that, I've encompassed both hole and woman hole.
0: Oh, well, hang on, what about men?
1: There wasn't any votes for men. Can you get one on the lad?
0: Well, I don't know if it's the lad or whether it's the kind of the engine underneath. Or it could, yeah, you could. No, do you know what? Actually, probably in time in my life, I have had the experience.
1: Probably a problem zone,
0: in both regions. Not a problem zone, but it could happen, yeah.
1: So the person, or one of the people who said arse was the worst place, they said, because it's impossible to squeeze and too sore to sit down. Look, we've all been there.
0: No, and that actually is true. The arse is a very painful place to get a spot.
1: It is. A woman said, I had one on my undercarriage when I was heavily pregnant.
0: Oh.
1: The pressure.
0: Oh.
1: Well, the word pressure there, I could feel that. 7% also said the ear.
0: I've actually thought of another one there, just when that lady was talking about her undercarriage.
1: Yeah.
0: Between your legs, where you get, you know, where you traditionally would get chub rub.
1: Yeah.
0: If you get a spot there, it's very, very painful.
1: And you can sometimes get a spot.

0: half of people who voted for an area in or on or around the nose. Okay, if you have a spot on your nose or around your nose right now, you have the sympathy of the nation. Okay, the crease between the nose and the mouth, in other words, your Cupid's bow.
1: Oh yeah.
0: 9% of people said that is the worst place, and aesthetically, it's not a good look.
1: And it's so painful if you go and try and squeeze it.
0: It's,
1: you know,
0: right
1: one of those
0: there.
1: Ones. You like, you have to stop, and you're kind of going, your eyes are watering, like, oh,
0: yeah, yeah.
1: Oh, it's horrible. You have to actually calm yourself down,
0: and you start to sweat.
1: Yeah, yeah,
0: yeah, awful. 15% of people said the nostril. I think inside the nostrils, horrendous.
1: Oh, yeah.
0: And sometimes you can get it when you have a cold or whatever, and it's even worse. Awful. And overwhelmingly, the most amount of votes came in for the tip of the nose. 32% people said it makes you resemble a cartoon witch or Nanny McPhee.
1: Yeah, that's fair. That's fair.
0: Yeah. Well,
1: very good research.
0: Good to know. Now you know how to react when you get a spot in a certain
1: Thank
0: place.
1: Thank you for your service. The Sound of the Nation.

0: right.
1: There you go. That's you. You and Mac Vicker. Tell me something good here on 2FM Breakfast. 2 minutes to ten. It's almost time for us to get out of here.
2: It is. Darren Garrahy is coming to you live from the Ploughing Championships from 10 o'clock on 2FM. Very exciting.
1: In the RT tent. You can't miss them. It's absolutely huge. It's a great spot. Do call down. Go on. Go in and shout something.
2: Go in and heckle her.
1: Go on, Darren. You're bleeding sap.
2: Yeah, exactly. You're bleeding
1: something
2: tart.
1: Like that.
2: All that. That'd be brilliant. We'll be back in your ears tomorrow morning from six. Have a good day.
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7: 10 o'clock. Good morning. I'm Emma Cunahan. The son of independent TD Michael Healy-Ray says his father is shook and sore after he was assaulted in his car in Dublin yesterday. Deputy Healy-Ray, who's recovering at his Kerry home this morning following the incident which happened while he was stopped in traffic on Cork Street shortly after 4 p.m. yesterday. He received several stitches around the area of his mouth and was discharged from hospital last night. His son, Councillor Jackie Healy-Ray, was on the phone to him when the incident happened, and he described to Radio Kerry what he heard.
8: Hear everything that was happening. You could hear somebody kind of starting to shout from a distance. And then within seconds, all of a sudden, all you could hear was an awful commotion going on inside in the car as it was happening. So I could hear all that while that was going on, but obviously I wasn't able to rightly understand what was happening. Only something very serious was happening.
7: The Canadian Prime Minister Mark Carney will address the European Parliament in Strasbourg this morning to set out his vision of a closer relationship between Canada and the EU following Ursula von der Leyen's invitation to him to become an associate member of the EU. The US President Donald Trump said the plan was laughable, but he would view it as a hostile act that could prompt further action. The organisation representing independent providers of home care has said there is an air code lottery in access to HSE home care support waiting lists. Home and Community Care Ireland has published an analysis which shows that the HSE waiting lists in December last year ranged from zero in parts of Dublin to 748 in Clare and Limerick County. It says at the end of last year, the waiting list for home support was 5,600. The organisation is calling for a waiting list task force. It also wants a mileage payment for home carers and sustained investment to deal with the ageing population.
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7: Fresh and blustery with sunny spells and scattered showers. Highest temperatures 13 to 17 degrees.
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10: Well, good morning and welcome along to 2FM Mornings with Dearan Garrahy. We're going to need a bigger cheer than that. If you're tuning into the radio right now, welcome to the show. You can get in touch, 51552. You can WhatsApp 087 187 9200. Or you can email dearan@rte.ie. Now, you may have heard a little warm-up from the crowd just there. In case you're wondering where we are of course live from the National Ploughing Championships 2026. And the crowd in front of me are about to give me the greatest cheer you've ever heard on the count of three. One, two, three. That's a bit more like it. That is a bit more like it. Welcome to the show. We have loads going on. Lads, the place is hopping. It is buzzing. We landed on site this morning at 7 o'clock and I kind of thought,

thought to myself, God, we'll almost be opening the gate for ourselves. There's no way. How could people... How wrong I was. It's alive. It's lit, as the kids say. And we've been here. We've been walking around. It was a bit drizzly this morning. I was delighted, to be perfectly honest, because I put the wellies on and there's nothing worse than wearing wellies and then sweating in them when it's too hot. Anyway, the sun is shining now. We're going to have a fabulous day and a fabulous show. We have a jam-packed show for the next couple of hours. We're going to learn about all the types of machines that we see here at the ploughing, the big ones, the small ones, what they do, how they're important. Una Leonard, who runs 2210 Patisserie, is going to be in for a chat. Plus, a little later, I'm going to catch up with two people who are passionate about sharing farming. One by connecting people with the farmers growing their food, and the other sharing behind the scenes of life on a farm on TikTok. And sure, what's the ploughing without an animal? Charlie, the detection dog, is going to be in to show off his skills as well. It's all happening, and we're delighted to be here. One more cheer before we get a song. There we go. Let's get some music. This is Jazzy, My People on 2FM Mornings. Welcome.

That's Jazzy with My People here on 2FM Mornings. If you hear a buzz in the background, it's because we're live from the National Ploughing Championships. Welcome to the show, 51552 to text. You can WhatsApp 087 187 9200 or you can email Darren@rte.ie. But we're kicking off the same way we always do, even though we have a live audience in front of us. We're chatting about the stories that caught our attention here this morning. So, kicking off with the number of vacant social housing units fell to its lowest level in a decade last year. But the number of social housing units being acquired by local authorities, it decreased by nearly a fifth when compared to 2024. So these new figures are contained in the Local Authority Performance Indicator report that was published by the National Oversight and Audit Commission. Local authorities owned 158,772 social housing units by the end of last year. And according to that report that's out today, housing remains a key concern. So the number of vacant social housing units fell to its lowest level since 2015 last year. The report found that 3,866 social housing units were vacant at the end of 2025, down from 4,251 in 2024. So commenting on the report's findings, Michael McCarthy, who's the chair of NOAC, he said, local authorities play a crucial role in supporting communities around Ireland, and their commitment is

0: evident in this year's report. We particularly welcome the continued reduction in local authority housing vacancies and the strong financial performance achieved by many authorities, including improvements in commercial rates collection and reductions in accumulated revenue deficits. These achievements reflect the focused efforts of local authorities to improve service delivery and strengthen financial resilience. So some good news there. Now, moving on to this. Okay, this next story, it spooks me, but it's also interesting. So torches and battery-operated radios. These are the new guidelines for a national emergency that are in the post. Now, some people may have received this already on Wednesday, but from next Monday, the 21st September, 2.2 million Be Emergency Ready booklets are going to be delivered to households in Ireland by On Post. So the department says the need to support members of the population to prepare for emergencies, it's been influenced by events such as Storm Éowyn, which was a bad one. Some householders already received it, as I said, on Wednesday as part of this EU-wide initiative. It's to promote societal resilience and public preparedness in the face of geopolitical tensions, cybersecurity, and information manipulation risks and climate change. You know, all of the above, just the things that we need to be eternally afraid of. The Irish booklets involve the three steps, right? So telling citizens to be aware of potential risks, to make a plan to maintain essential supplies, and to stay connected with family, neighbours, and trusted sources of information. So as well as the steps, it has the document is 17 pages. There are tips, checklists, fill out and keep cards, and important phone numbers and locations. So it also advises retaining a steady source of light, such as a torch or a lamp with spare batteries, and keeping matches or a lighter in a safe place. This is just an excuse for me to go shopping. I can't think of any of these things I have to hand at home. With the handbook, advises individuals to take their mobile phones and chargers in case of an evacuation. It also says keep a power bank on hand, and there's an emphasis on analog items as well as physical maps. Yes, get to know physical maps, have one, and keep documents like your birth cert, your passports, your driving license, insurance details in a waterproof bag. So there you go. And they also said low-tech item recommendations for households is a battery-operated or wind-up powered radio, and to stay up to date with local radio stations in case of emergency conditions. Listen to radio. Now, they did say local. This isn't a local station. It's a national station, but we're going to brush past that and just say, go radio. Listen to radio. Okay. English Heritage trains new generation of ciders to maintain meadows and crafts. It got us thinking, are there any ciders here today? If you don't know what a scythe is, it's those, it has the long pole and the kind of curved hook at the top that you use. Good demonstration there. Yeah, that's just for the crowd. So the conservation charity English Heritage, it's recruiting a team of volunteer ciders to maintain 21st century meadowland in the old-fashioned way. So it's basically, it's for bees. It's to help the bees, and the age-old practice will keep them alive, and it'll protect rare types of bumblebees. So Ginny Slade, who has completed the training, said she found there was something therapeutic about scything. The first volunteers have also found that using it is something of a sensual treat, the sound of the blade cutting the scent of the meadow. So part of this project, English Heritage volunteers have been trained by the Bumblebee Trust to carry out wildlife surveys and to monitor the relationship between bees. So there you go. Very environmentally beautiful story there. And finally, before I tell the story, I'm going to introduce someone who's been sitting on the stage and I haven't introduced just yet, and I feel I'm mortified by it. But we had to get through the motions. MC Fitzpatrick, welcome to the show.
1: Thank you so much.
0: Welcome to
1: Thanks
0: the show.
1: Thanks a million.
0: How are you?
1: I'm delighted. I've got my ploughing hoodie on.
0: Yeah.
1: I've got cow earrings on. I've got brown nails like a ploughed field on my fingers.
0: Oh my God, you do. Sorry, I can't see the earrings. Pull back the hair there now.
1: Oh yeah, okay. Look.
0: Oh, look.
1: Little cow. But I'm going to get absolutely slated on socials because I'm wearing pink Timberland boots.
0: What's wrong with that?
1: Because I'm not wearing a pair of wellies. Now, you've got a fabulous pair of wellies now. Could do a bit more muck on the end of them, but
0: they are a bit clean.
1: I can't walk around all day with wellies. So I've got a pair of very comfortable pink Timberland boots that my mother got me. So
0: They do look very comfortable.
1: They are. They're stylish. I'm excited to chat all things ploughing now this morning.
0: Oh, we have a lot to get through.
1: We do.
0: You are right, though. I mean, no one really prepares you for how uncomfortable wellies can be.
1: Yeah.
0: Is it the you need to get the socks right. Is that?
1: See, I think I'm traumatised. I know people throw that word around, but I really am, because I went to my very first ploughing championships when I was 7, and we went to Ballacolla, County Laois.
0: Nice. Whoop, yeah.
1: And I accidentally left my wellies out the night before. Rookie mistake. They were saturated. So I was there in the boot of the car at 7 in the morning, waiting for the doors to open, hang sandwiches out the boot, and I was there trying to put plastic bags in my wellingtons.
0: Slit the foot in.
1: And I have to say, I should have patented the idea, because it was seamless. Not a drop of water all day got through, and it was perfect.
0: Was it a bit sweaty?
1: It was unbelievable.
0: Yeah, okay, not great.
1: So
0: all right.
1: Stick to the boots.
0: For our final story, our news story, this is hard news now. This is journalism.
1: Okay, I'm ready.
0: A woman in America who has gone viral on TikTok for trying to dive out of her niece's proposal video, right? So Breida Bando, 31, she was visiting her mom in LA when her boyfriend unexpectedly proposed in front of the family. Her aunt had no idea this was happening. So your man decides to propose in front of the couch. The aunt is sitting on the couch enjoying a glass of wine, minding her own business.
1: Oh, God.
0: And then, of course, the phones come out and they get... So basically, in the genuine moment, because, of course, with engagement photos, people can reenact stuff. But in the actual genuine moment where she was shocked, the aunt can be seen in the background leaping for cover, but her foot is still in the shot. Okay. And so we got us talking about photobombing. Any good photobombing stories for us?
1: I feel like I'm couch bombing tonight now on the
0: tonight
1: on the morning show. Yeah, any photobombing stories? I mean, I feel I photobombed loads of people's tourist photos when I got engaged, because I got engaged in Verona on Juliet's balcony.
0: No.
1: Yeah. My lovely husband is here. He I don't know how he actually went through with the proposal, because I was an absolute, like, I was insufferable the whole day, because I don't do very well in the heat. And it was 30 degree weather. We were queuing up. I wanted to, you know, leave. And then it was 31 degrees, 32 degrees. I was like, oh my gosh, we got to the top anyway. He produces a little ring. And I was so flustered by both the weather and the proposal that I didn't get off the balcony for ages. So as a result, I spent so long out there, they closed the gates behind me and nobody else would get their photo.
0: No.
1: Yeah, so people were trying to crane their neck, get a photo of me getting proposed to. Well, the windows should close.
0: You sweating buckets and crying.
1: Yeah,
0: exactly.
1: Yeah. So I inadvertently photobombed by stopping everybody getting photos. So yeah, sorry to anybody who's on Verona in June 2022.
0: But how did you not expect that? That's an extremely romantic place. And if you were together, like, surely you expected a tiny
1: bit. Because I was wearing a pair of stick-on nails. And they were in the discount bin nails. And I was sweating through my T-shirt. And I'm not joking. I think by the end of it, because the day before he was going to propose to me in Lake Como, but Richard accidentally broke my sandal on the way up the hill.
0: Oh, perfect.
1: And he said that the vibe just wasn't quite right.
0: Right. So, as in your form wasn't.
1: Yeah, yeah. Exactly, as me. Yeah. And maybe he was contemplating whether or not he'd go through with it the next day. And he accidentally left his bag on the carry cart down the mountain.
0: No.
1: So he almost lost the ring.
0: Oh, okay.
1: It was a whole ordeal. I don't know. Maybe, I don't know if you believe in signs, Darren, but I think the universe was screaming at him and he just wasn't picking up what they were putting
0: listening.
1: Down. But no, so apologies to everybody in Verona. I accidentally ruined all their photos.
0: Great.
1: But I'm happily married, so that's the main thing,
0: and
1: really.
0: And you've done your public apology. Let's get some... MC's going to stay with me. We're going to have the crack. Let's get some music. Here's Tom Grennan on 2FM.

0: in all these nights live here on 2FM, coming to you from the National Ploughing Championships, and I'm joined by MC Fitzpatrick. MC, how are we now?
1: I'm doing good. I'm at the Ploughing Championships. I'm having a great day.
0: You're having a great week.
1: A great week.
0: To bring us right back to your very first ploughing.
1: I will. It was a great day, from what I can remember. It was raining. My sandwich has gone soggy in my pocket. No, it was a great day. It was in Ballacolla in County Laois, and it was only like 10 minutes up the road from us, so naturally we rocked in at 7 a.m. To beat the queue. But it was a lovely day, and I remember it so well because my dad, he was so excited to be there. He saw the RTE tent, and he caught Ger Fleming, who was famously a Laois weatherman, and he panicked and he ran up to him and he says, "You're the only one who knows how to tell the weather."
0: tell the weather.
1: And we slate him about it all the time. It is so funny. And every time the weather comes on, I go, "Can you tell the weather, Daddy?" He goes, "Oh, will you leave it off? Will you leave it off?" But it was a great day out.
0: Listen, when you're starstruck, it's really hard to string a sentence together.
1: Yeah, I mean, in fairness to him, he's a farmer. The weather's very, very important.
0: Exactly.
1: And bear in mind, this is a man who half of the year is on his own time, right? So he doesn't change the clocks for half of the year. So he has to go out of his way to watch the weather an hour outside his usual time zone.
0: Sorry, what do you mean? He doesn't update the clock?
1: Oh, Jesus, yeah. So my dad, for half of the year, he does not change the clocks.
0: No.
1: So he doesn't want to disrupt the cow's schedule. So my poor mother, who's in the audience here, is peeling spuds at 10 o'clock in the morning for half of the year. So he can have his dinner at 11 o'clock in the morning, so it doesn't ruin his schedule.
0: No!
1: So he had to go out of his way to make sure and catch Ger Fleming, who I remind you is the only one who can tell the weather, off his schedule. So,
0: what about competing? Did your family ever compete?
1: That's, my dad and my brother John, my dad Matt, they're listening. They're not here, but they're listening, I'm sure, attentively at home. But they had cows in the ploughing a few years ago as an example of best in show, and it was a very, very prideful moment for the family. And I have a great photo of my dad taking a photo beside the back end of the cow. So we have it framed at home, and it's a great photo. But it was great because they're very proud, because I mean, look, a lot goes into raising livestock and farming, all that. So to have this very sincere moment of my dad, very proud of a lifetime of farming, and then all to show for it at home is a photo of my dad beside the cows. You know what? Shout out to Matt.
0: Shout out to Matt. We may have him next year on the couch.
1: Yeah,
0: who
1: yeah.
0: Knows?
1: Yeah, well, I mean, I could just do an impression of him. They are very, very similar. I mean, my impressions of him online, if you've heard the man talk, it's uncanny. The only difference is he doesn't have pink Timberland boots on him.
0: Yes, okay. It's MC Loves to Laughs. Now, don't go over it. I mean, keep listening to the radio. Go and look at your Instagram after the show. We're going to take a little break. We'll be back in just a few minutes.
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1: Christina Aguilera, that is Genie in a Bottle here on 2FM Mornings. It is time for this.
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1: That is right. 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And Oasis at Slane Castle has got to be the biggest of them all for 2027. 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If last year's anything to go by, it's going to be incredible. It's the venue the lads have plenty of history with. Going back to 2025 when they were the special guests of REM, and then again in, 2005 I should say, and then again in 2009 when they came back to headline the venue. So for a chance to win a pair of tickets, yes, we have them on the show. For the 4th of September gig, all you have to do is listen out for this track. Yep, as soon as you hear us play it, text the word Slane and your name to 51552 or WhatsApp 087-187-9200. So Slane and your name, 51552. If we call you back, you have to answer our call singing So Sally Can Wait. Now, I'm sitting in front of a crowd here at the Ploughing, and they're going to have to work for their enjoyment a little bit. I'm going to need help. We're going to sing that together. It's So Sally Can Wait on the count of three. Crowd, are we ready? Yeah. One, two, three. So Sally Can Wait. Ah, they're unbelievable. Well done. Give yourselves a round of applause. Round of applause. Best of luck. And as always, competition terms and conditions apply. See 2fm.ie for all the details.

0: That's Jenny Lessinel over here on 2FM Mornings. If you're just tuning in, welcome to the program. We are live from the National Ploughing Championships and we're having a ball and things are about to get tastier. Anyone with taste buds will tell you that Una Leonard's 2210 patisserie is sensational. But it's been a hell of a journey and it's coming full circle today. Why? Well, let's ask the woman herself. Una Leonard joins me on the couch. Give her a round of applause, everybody.
1: Thank you very much for having me.
0: Una, welcome to the show.
1: Thank you. Thank you.
0: Now, you and I go way back.
1: Mm-hmm.
0: Quite a while. Maybe 2020?
1: Was it a bit further back than then?
0: It could have been actually. Okay, maybe yeah. It was, because actually you were in
1: it
0: studio.
1: You were doing the morning show.
0: I was doing the breakfast show.
1: Yes.
0: And, okay, I don't mean to brag, right? I like to think that I touch people's lives daily. Yourself included. Can we give a bit of background as to how we got connected?
1: So, you'll have to remind me, but I do remember my phone exploding one morning. And I didn't know what had happened. And it was just a whole load of new followers and loads of people contacting me. But you had mentioned me on the radio.
0: There you go.
1: Yeah.
0: There you go. So we did a segment called Scrolling with the Homies.
1: That's what it was.
0: Yes. And yeah. It was Instagram accounts that we were like, do you know what? This is really worth following.
1: Yeah.
0: And I had tasted your stuff before and I was like, this girl. And your story, because it's not just about the cakes and the stuff that you bake. It's the way you share it. And I think that's what makes people really invested.
1: Yes.
0: Well, and it's so part of the brand, I guess.
1: Yeah.
0: So I loved that. So we shouted it out and your followers went up. But then you came into studio and you brought us cakes and I mean, the rest is history.
1: Yeah, you know, I bring cakes everywhere with me.
0: I see a little bag there backstage. Yeah. I'm absolutely chuffed. So, right, that's the radio box ticked.
1: Mm-hmm.
0: But farmyard machinery is also at the heart of your story. Yeah. How did a John Deere tractor cake set you on the road to becoming a baker?
1: Yeah, so this goes way, way back. So my nephew, Connor, so I named my bakery after him. The 2nd of 2010 was his date of birth. And I had started making cakes on my mom's kitchen table at home. And he was like a little curly-haired, brown-eyed boy. And he came up and all he wanted was a John Deere tractor.
0: Right.
1: I'd never made a cake before in my life. And I did not know how to make a John Deere tractor cake.
0: You never even made a cake?
1: No, I was only a teenager at the time. Like, I'd never made a cake. So I went onto YouTube and tried to figure it all out. And I was like, I'll be able to do this, no problem at all. So 5 days later, I actually finished the John Deere tractor cake and it did actually look like a John Deere. I was so proud of it. Yeah, so that's where it all began. And I put cakes up on Facebook then and people started asking me to make cakes. So for, I'd say the first 4 years, I took over mom's kitchen and destroyed it until she was like, Una, it's time to move on now. You can't be doing this anymore. I need my kitchen back.

0: out of my way.
1: Get out of my way is right.
0: So that's where the love for it began, I guess.
1: Yeah.
0: But it was, there was so much more to it for you.
1: Yeah.
0: It was almost therapeutic.
1: It was, yeah. So I was at home at the time. I had taken a break from college and from work because I was really depressed. I really struggled with the transition from school to college at the time. And I was after coming out of rehab after trying to take my own life as well. So in that time, I had nurses coming to my house every morning administering my medication. And the only love I had and I found was being able to bake for them nurses that were coming to the house. So that's actually where it all began. And then Connor, my nephew, was at home and he asked me to make the cake. And the rest is history. I genuinely never thought that 13 years later we would have a stall at the Ploughing with queues out the gate and so much support from all over the country. It's incredible. Like, it's insane.
0: So remind us what you were studying in college.
1: I was studying culinary arts and
0: okay.
1: I didn't do pastry. I didn't like the pastry module. No, because if you'd done pastry or if you were pastry chef, you were the last one out. So I wanted to be on the starter section, so I'd be the first one out and we could get back to the nightclub.
0: That's really good. You actually chose your college course based on that. That's very clever.
1: Yeah.
0: Very clever. So how is business in the tent?
1: Can we see the queue from here?
0: The queue is unbelievable.
1: Yeah, no, it's brilliant. But like the whole idea of doing the Ploughing for us is brand awareness, but getting to meet the people. Because, you know, we deliver cakes nationwide. So if you order cakes today, you can get them delivered to your house anywhere in Ireland tomorrow. But with that, we don't have a lot of our customers that come to the Mullingar Dublin store. So these 3 days are when we get to meet them customers and actually put a face to the name and just have great crack with them. And yeah, it's lovely. It's really, really nice.
0: I mean, I think as well, especially in rural Ireland, overall, but especially in rural Ireland, the local cafe is such an important place for people to meet. And, you know, people talk about a third space.
1: Yes.
0: Somewhere that isn't home, isn't work, somewhere else that they can go and chat and come together and open up, I guess.
1: Like, yeah.
0: And you've done that. You've provided that, I guess, in Mullingar.
1: Yeah.
0: How does that feel to create a space like that?
1: And it's lovely.
0: The importance of it.
1: I suppose it's changed so much over the last 13 years, because when I first opened, it was all about just me getting into a kitchen and just having a space to be creative and bake and do what I want to do. But now it's transitioned and we opened a new bakery restaurant cafe in Mullingar last year. We took over an old bank building, so we now sit nearly 100 people. So we transitioned from it just being a space for me for a space for the community, and it is phenomenal. Like, it's absolutely brilliant. It's a dream come true. Actually, I don't even think I ever dreamt of it. It was too big of a dream to even think that we would be where we are today.
0: And has the first year, I'm sure you've had ups and downs.
1: Yes,
0: of course. You've shared again, like, your story is so much part of it, and I know you lost your mum, and I guess she would just be so proud to see how it's all going.
1: Yeah, and I think the main thing for me last year, it was last January when we went in to view the building, and it's 10,500 square feet, an old bank building. It was in ruins, and the fear of the work that had to go behind it. And it was Mam that was holding my hand that day when we were in that building. She goes, "Una, go for it, take it." And she'd normally be the one being, "Don't do it." So because she said it, I just went for it. And we'd no funds or no plan or nothing behind it. That all came afterwards, but we went for it and we got it opened. Thankfully, before she passed away, and she got to see it and she got to come in and have her lunch. And yeah, she was so proud, and I know she'd be so proud today.
0: And I guess being surrounded by the locals in the past year, that's probably meant a huge amount to you.
1: Absolutely. But even today, like, the amount of people that would have seen Mam online and supported her journey, and the Irish Cancer Society, we do so much funding for them and stuff. So I think that today has just filled my cup, or the last 2 days. They love her as well, and they love everything that she done over the last couple of years and how she was part of 2210. So I don't know for me, but she was 7 months on Tuesday, and I think these 3 days are the first 3 days I've actually found joy again.
0: I love that.
1: Yeah.
0: I'm so thrilled to hear that. You must be wrecked. You are non-stop. Do you feel like you fed all 250,000 people coming through?
1: Oh, absolutely.
0: Well, will you promise us now you'll put the feet up and have tea and have a treat yourself?
1: Oh, I will, maybe on Saturday, but we need to make cakes again tomorrow morning.
0: Oh God. Okay, Saturday. Put it off till Saturday. Una, it's an absolute pleasure. It's always a pleasure to chat to you. 2210 Patisserie, what's the actual location of the stand?
1: Beside RTE, that's what I tell everyone.
0: Okay, great. It's beside RTE. Give her a round of applause, everyone. That's Una Leonard. We're going to take a little break.
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1: Beyonce, Texas Hold'em here on 2FM Mornings. If you're just tuning in, welcome to the program. 51552 to text, or you can WhatsApp 0871879200. Now, we've been getting our bearings all morning, strolling around. If there's one thing that's obvious from walking around the ploughing, it's that machinery is a huge part of all of the festivities. Tractors that look like spaceships, we've got harvesters as big as houses, tiny machines that will monitor every aspect of a farm. It's far from where we were 50 years ago, and I'm curious to know where we might be in 50 years' time. Here to tell me about what I saw is Noel Dunn, machinery editor for the Irish Farmers Monthly, or as he's more fondly known, Mr. Machinery. Your nickname, Noel?
2: Yes, I've been called worse, but yeah, Mr. Machinery, I actually would be knowing by, and a very good morning to everybody.
1: You're looking the part. You've been flat out, you said, since the 1st of September on site.
2: Yes, since the 1st of September we came on site, and I suppose people ask me what I know about the site and the setup. Well, I put it to you this way, I know where all the burgers, should I say, the buns and the balers all go to put the sticks all together, you know.
1: Okay, so you know the place inside out.
2: I know it out.
1: Machinery, let's talk about machinery now.
2: Okay.
1: It really changed farming for Ireland to the point where you kind of go, are we very, very, very reliant on it now? Where would we be without it?
2: Absolutely. The second most expensive purchase on a farm, outside purchasing the land, of course, is the piece of farm machinery, the tractor. And a farm doesn't operate really without having a tractor, that piece of kit. And just to bring to you into context, right, a price of a tractor, you'll buy a tractor for 39,000 euros in China, small little thing, but it'll go up to the price of a quarter of a million.
1: Yeah.
2: So it's a big, big investment. And the farm doesn't operate without that farm and the technology to go with it, because we're moving into the tech area now. Absolutely big time.
1: I was going to ask that. Are there certain pieces of tech that, you know, a farmer would find it very hard to run their farm these days without, outside of the tractor? Anything else?
2: I particularly would like to come back to the area of farm apps.
1: Yes.
2: Apps is very important, because your department app where you find your payments and structures like that, other apps you have for storing crop information that. So we've really moved in. The olden days, you write it in a book. Today, the modern farmer, he stores that information, because an awful lot of farm payments now, that is the old post in the check or the money's in the bank. So you have to manage your business. So technology is vitally important in farming. And really, if you said to me, one piece of kit on the modern, years ago, the most important piece of kit in my father's time was the fork and the wheelbarrow.
1: Yes.
2: Today is the app and your access to department information for payment.
1: Mad, isn't it? How much it's come on. What do you think is the physically biggest thing you've seen here at the ploughing?
2: Probably the biggest single thing, and we'll go back to the pricing again. There's two products down the farmhand stand, and one is a big mower celebrating 30 years here. Now, let's put it into context. This is a mass machine for picking up grass. And then beside this, the big X, which is for, sorry, the big M is for mowing the grass. The big X is collecting it. The starting price of that piece of kit is 500,000 plus VAT.
1: Starting.
2: And what? Half a million. Now, let me put it into context then. That machine only works for 3 weeks of the year. You pay half a million for it.
1: And so is it worth it?
2: For the contractors that does all the work, absolutely. It's an investment. See, machines, you don't just buy machinery anymore. You invest in machinery.
1: Yeah.
2: You invest in technology to get the job done quick and fast.
1: And for people at home, just how big is that machine now? Give us something to compare it to.
2: Okay, just to compare it to, for our friends in Dublin, it would be
1: the
2: about
1: shade.
2: The height of a double-decker bus, and when its mowers are out, the width of it. So basically, if you get a double-decker bus and you park on a con street and you got another double-decker bus and you shoved it in the front of it, that's the size and weight and the capacity of that machine. Now, that's the price of a house or an expensive car. That's 500 million and it only works 3 weeks a year.
1: Okay. Wow.
2: Mm?
1: Has farming become a lot more exact? Like, you really can't just estimate things. Is it really important to make sure you know your numbers? This is how many bales will be made. This is the time we have to do it. Like, is there a lot of tech around that as well?
2: Absolutely. Before we got into the area of just, you know, going out planting seeds and stuff and hoping them that it will grow, in the modern era, right, precision farming is the buzzword. So technically now, going to the point of how many bales in the field, you can go into that field, you can bale, you can say the density of the weight, the moisture of them, and the quality of the bale. All that information will come on screen in your precision farming. But also, one of the most amazing things which I've seen, and I've seen it in Austria back during the month of May, I was watching a job being done and reporting on it. Basically, a precision seeder now today can basically tell you in a square meter how many seeds went in, what the spacings were, and they can put the fertilizer beside

0: inside that now. They can read the screen and you can get a full report of how many seeds are in that actual field.
1: Oh my God.
0: Where they've been spaced. And basically when it comes to cut the crop then, you will know on your map, which will be printed out, how those seeds performed in that area. That's pure technology.
1: Incredible.
0: And the tillage industry will not survive without that.
1: Without that.
0: We have to have precision farming, long term.
1: Talk to us about the future then. Like AI obviously is something we talk about on the show every single day. There's new news around it every day. Is it changing how machines are used on farms as well? And will it change that into the future?
0: Absolutely. We're coming to the area of more advanced equipment. And we're at this point in time in Europe, because I sit on the Tractor of the Year panel in Europe with 26 different journalists, and we're all seeing this exponential growth in automation. So basically these are tractors that run on their own without drivers. And that, in the very near future, will become a norm. Maybe not necessarily in Irish farms, particularly on the continent and in America, where you have vast plains, where these are just going to work continuously, all day, every day, from a computer, from your phone. That's going to be the big thing down the road. On Irish farming, what we're seeing is we have robotics operating in the milking industry. And basically, the cows are milked robotically. There is no human involvement. The cows come in, they get milked automatically, they go out, the farmer sees it on the screen, he could be in the pub at the weekend, he sees how they're going. A cow gets sick, comes into the milking parlour, a gate will detect she's sick, and will kick the cow to one side so the vet comes and sees it. So really, it's complete automation. This is where the future is going to be from an agricultural point of view.
1: I'm sure there are pros and cons to that. I mean, something we've talked about in the show before is how long the hours and the days and how, you know, for farmers and how they are married to the farm and there's very little let up. So in a way, I mean, that's a very positive thing that people will be able to
0: What it actually does, it actually makes farming going forward even better. And also, farm families have been suffering all over the years because basically, like, you're tied to the farm.
1: Yes.
0: And for young people coming into the industry, they want a life.
1: Yeah.
0: So really, the whole area of AI, automation, right, is basically where it's going to be in the future, where all these systems are in place to make farming easier. But this has to tie in because we don't have labour anymore. Labour is a big shortage in agriculture.
1: Mm-hmm.
0: And the fact of people are getting married and having their kids, they want to spend time with their family. So they don't want to be like my parents and their parents before, tied to the farm gate. They don't want that anymore. They need a life.
1: Yeah, it's important. Noel, thank you so much for joining me. Go off and have a look at your burgers, your buns, and what's the final be?
0: Well, I can go this way. I'll go for the burgers. I'm going for the buns, I'm going for the balers, and after talking to you, which I really enjoyed, I'm going for the break.
1: Fantastic, Noel Dunn, Machinery Editor for the Irish Farmers Monthly, or as he's more fondly known, Mr. Machinery. Thank you so much for joining me. Let's get a song. Thank you, Noel.
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0: That's Run the Red here on 2FM Mornings, coming to you live from the National Ploughing Championships. We're having a ball. Can we get a cheer from the crowd? A nice big cheer. And there they are. Fantastic. We are having such a good time. Later on, I'm going to be catching up with two people who are passionate about sharing farming. One by connecting people with the farmers growing their food. The other through her online Life on a Farm TikTok content. And listen, it wouldn't be the ploughing without an animal or two. Charlie the detection dog is going to be in to show off his skills as well. I'm very excited to meet Charlie. And remember, Oasis, we have tickets to give away for the end of this show for their 4th of September show next year. You are listening out for Don't Look Back in Anger. When you hear it, text the word Slain in your name to 51552. And if we call you back, you've got to answer our call singing, So Sally Can Wait. Let's get it from the crowd. So Sally Can Wait. Fantastic. Let's get the Miley Cyrus.
1: Let's go.

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2: It's almost 11 o'clock. 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
2: Good morning, I'm Emma Cunahan. The Canadian Prime Minister Mark Carney has begun his address to the European Parliament in Strasbourg, saying the EU and Canada are not fair-weather allies. He was speaking after yesterday's State of the Union speech when the President of the European Commission, Ursula von der Leyen, suggested that Canada could become an associate member of the EU. In response, the US President Donald Trump said the plan was laughable and he would view it as a hostile act threatening tariffs on Europe. But speaking at the Parliament this morning, Mark Carney said Europe and Canada are even stronger together.
3: We do not pursue zero-sum deals. Our commitment to the rule of law and our unyielding defense of human dignity, individual freedom, and democracy share the same deep roots, the same unwavering dedication. We hold common values for which we have always fought, and in whose defence we must always remain vigilant.
2: The son of independent TD Michael Healy-Ray says his father is shook and sore after he was assaulted in his car in Dublin yesterday. Deputy Healy-Ray is recovering at his Kerry home this morning following the incident, which happened while he was stopped in traffic on Cork Street shortly after 4 p.m. He received several stitches around the area of his mouth. His son, Councillor Jackie Healy-Ray, was on the phone to him when the incident happened, and he's been describing to Radio Kerry what he heard.
4: You hear everything that was happening. You could hear somebody kind of starting to shout from a distance, and then within seconds, all of a sudden, all you could hear was an awful commotion going on inside in the car as it was happening. So I could hear all that while that was going on, but obviously I wasn't able to rightly understand what was happening. Only something very serious was happening.
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2: Fresh and blustery today with sunny spells and scattered showers. Highs temperatures 13 to 17 degrees.
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7: It is, and we are coming to you live from the National Ploughing Championships 2026. We have a lovely crowd here in front of us. Welcome, if you're just tuning in, 51552 to text. You can WhatsApp 087 187 9200, or you can email us there at rte.ie. We are here in the RTE tent. It's a kind of, it looks like a circus tent, to be honest. It's red and blue. Come on in, join us. There's lots going on. We have a little corner over here where you can put on a traitor's cloak and get photos. Ah, lads, it's brilliant. We have lovely tyres here behind us. If you want to come in and get a photo with a big RTE tyre, you can do that as well. Now, at this time every day, we take a look back at the catalogue of a particular artist. We play a song from them every day of the week. We've chosen Kelly Clarkson this week, and we're going to slow it right down with Breakaway here on 2FM.

0: Kelly Clarkson, our artist of the week. That is Breakaway here on 2FM Mornings. If you're tuning in just now, you're welcome to the programme. We're coming to you live from the National Ploughing Championships. Now, looking around at the crowds today, I think it's safe to say the future of farming is in incredibly safe hands, thanks to the passion and the dedication of young people and the growing numbers of voices that are championing agriculture on and offline. And joining me in the tent now are two farmers who are using their own platforms and skills to share the realities of farming and to try and demystify the farmyard. Welcome to Katie Larkin, better known as the Abbey Cowgirl, who has single-handedly done wonders for the cows of Ireland on her TikTok. And welcome to Owen Sheehan, farmer and chef who's working to reconnect Ireland with the farmers who grow their food. Give them a round of applause, everybody. There they are in all their glory. Guys, welcome. Owen, I am going to start with you. I mentioned there you've been working to reconnect people with the farmers who grow their food. I mean, Irish people love to talk about how good Irish food is. It's something we're very proud of. It's a highlight for most tourists when they come here. So what does this disconnect look like to you?
1: Yeah, I think as a nation, we're really proud of our food. That's not a question at all. If you travel anywhere in the world, you'll find Irish produce. You'll find our dairy, our beef. So it's not a surprise that we're passionate about food, but I suppose the missing link there is the producers and where the food comes from. I think we have this misconception that the food chain starts on the supermarket shelf. And it goes supermarket to kitchen to dinner plate.
0: Yes.
1: Where in reality, you know, it starts in the farm with the farmer, with the grass. And I suppose that's the slight disconnect there is we're trying to just spark a bit more curiosity in people to see, do you know where your food is coming from? Do you know what the farmer's day looks like? What is the cow eating? Why is the cow eating that? How is the milk getting milked? And yeah, it's just about highlighting the entire food chain, I suppose. We're so lucky to have amazing produce, and it's just highlighting that and showcasing it.
0: And what is your job then, like, to try and fix that or to try and avoid that disconnection?
1: Yeah, I have an interesting piece. I'm from a farming background.

0: It would be wrong to call me a farmer. My father was a farmer, but I grew up on the farm. And in recent years, I suppose I've gone back to farm more. But I'm a nutritionist and I'm a chef, so I know and I've seen where the food comes from and how it's made. And on the kitchen point, we cook with Grey Food. We have a catering company in Limerick, so we know the nutrition is so invaluable there. So my piece is to, I suppose, I think my biggest thing is to spark a bit of curiosity around food in terms of you are interested in nutrition. So, you know, proteins, fats and carbs. Do you know why Irish beef is so great? Do you know where that beef comes from? Do you know what the cow's eating to give it that composition?
1: Yeah.
0: If you're a foodie and you see a beautiful steak on a plate, do you know where that steak came from? Same question goes back there. If you're into sustainability, you know, do you know the biodiversity on the farm? The measures that go into, you know, an organic farm to keep it that way. So it's not a case of trying to Trojan horse people to love agriculture.
1: Yes.
0: It's more so a case of spark a bit of curiosity, question them on, you know, do you know where it comes from? Would you like to see the day in the life of a farmer, the day in the life of a dairy farmer, and give a bit more insight onto what the food chain looks like.
1: Are there small steps that we can all take to be a bit more informed about what we're buying and eating and cooking with?
0: Oh, for sure. Yeah. I mean, we're all used now to the messaging of, you know, shop local and eat your local produce. I'd question, you know, do you know your local farmer? Do you know a farmer? I'd question, what's your stereotype of a farmer when you think of a farmer? Is it my father, you know, an old man with a paddy hat? Or is it, you know, a young female on a dairy farm, a young male on a farm, any walk of life, really? These are, I suppose, the small measures I would be pushing for a bit more. And then, of course, you know, we take great pride in local produce. So people are great to shop local. It's nearly a pint of pride where people say, I get my beef from here, I get my veg from here, I get my honey from here. So, you know, we have that already. It's just kind of connecting the dots a little bit more, maybe one step further onto the farm itself, and just connecting that link.
1: You're quick to remind us that you're not actually a farmer, and that maybe is that your dad is listening. And
0: I fear I have friends and family at home.
1: He's like, you spoofer.
0: That fella's, well, he's are spotless at home on the farm.
1: But hang on, you recently got your green cert.
0: Yeah,
1: for people at home who mightn't have heard of that, what is it and why did you get it?
0: Yeah, so I did 1 year down in Salish and High College. It's basically a level of level 5 in agriculture. So it's basically like a crash course in farming. Every farmer needs to have it. If I would have went farming when I left school, I would have done it straight away. I went a different route. I became a chemical engineer. I pivoted from that. I became a chef. I became a nutritionist. And I've just taken the long way of coming home, basically.
1: That's all right.
0: I will say, the more time I spent away from it, the more I appreciate it when I came home.
1: Yes.
0: I lived abroad. I lived off the farm for a long time. And now I nearly crave coming home to the peace and quiet of the farm, to the, you know, the natural environment. It's what people are trying to sell us day to day, and you nearly have it for free at home.
1: What do they say, Owen? Absence makes the heart grow fonder. There you go.
0: Yeah.
1: Katie, you've always been involved with your family farm in Abbey in Galway. What made you think, God, you know what, people would love to see this, the day-to-day things that we do on the farm?
2: Yeah, I started posting videos. I think it was because people would come up to us at shows and they'd be like, oh, that is a lovely animal. Like, what time were you up this morning? And then when you say 3:30, 4:00, they're like, what? What are you doing at that time? So it was kind of showed the behind the scenes of what goes on the farm and how, like, the breeding of the animals and the care that goes into them to get them looking the best for the shows.
1: You have over 50,000 followers on TikTok now. Is there anything that people are often surprised to learn about the realities of your day-to-day work? And I guess just how physical it is.
2: Yeah, like, it's very physical. I suppose I do put up a few mad TikToks there of me getting up at 3:30 in the morning going milking cows. And I'm not home till about 9:30, 10:00 at night, depending on. And I think people are shocked to be like, God, your one's on the road the whole time. Like,
1: yeah, it's intense.
2: Yeah.
1: Your TikTok says all things cows and showing. For anyone who might not be familiar with it, can you tell us a bit more about cattle showing, what judges are looking for, the process from start to finish?
2: Yeah, so we have a pedigree cemental herd, and we go to all the agricultural shows in the west of Ireland, so Mayo, Sligo, Roscommon, Tullamore, and we were here at the Plough yesterday. the Simmentals had their national calf finals here.

0: So what the judge is looking for is like a nice square animal. You're looking for good feet. You want the muscle coverage. You want the height. You want the animal to look like they're healthy. But judges have different opinions. Some of them like the bigger ones. Some of them like the smaller ones. Some of them like them with a nicer head. It all depends on what the judge is looking for.
1: With TikTok and everything that you share, like, did you set out to do it to encourage younger people to get involved, or did that just kind of happen by nature? And if so, like, have people reached out to you and said, God, this is really something I'm considering doing now? Or, you know, maybe people who grew up on a farm and didn't necessarily want to be part of the farming, but now do because they see what you do?
0: Yeah, definitely. I get loads of young people coming up to me at shows and events like today that are just, they're in awe, kind of saying like, oh, I wish I could do what you're doing, or we're farming at home and I'm helping my dad out or I'm helping my mom out. It's nice to kind of show different sides of farming, because like I show the sucklers at home and then the dairy farming, and it just, I think it motivates young people that there is a life in agriculture if you want it.
1: And I guess young women in particular as well, in such a male-dominated industry.
0: Yeah.
1: You know, do you try to encourage younger people to not only get into farming but also create content around it?
0: Yeah, definitely. There's loads of young people that came up to me at Tullamore Show and they're asking me, oh, what products do I need to buy now to do up my calf? I want a show next year. I want to be in the show ring. And it's just really nice that they have an interest in it and they see me doing it and they want to do it too.
1: Tell us about your studies then.
0: Yeah, so last year I took the plunge and I went back and I'm now doing veterinary in Warsaw in Poland. So I've completed 1 year and I'm heading back now in 10 days time to do second year. But it's extremely tough out there and I miss home. I miss the food, like that, like what Owen was saying, like Irish produce. There's a Lidl up the road and there's steak from Waterford in Lidl.
1: Is there?
0: Yeah.
1: Do you buy it?
0: Yeah.
1: I love it. So you do have a taste of home then?
0: Yeah, so like that, there is Irish produce out there, which is great to see as well. And you miss home. Like, I miss it every time and going back is hard, but I know I have 4.5 years left, and wow, once I get to the end, that it'll be all worth it.
1: It'll absolutely be worth it. So what's the goal then for when you do finish it?
0: Well, hopefully to come home and be a large animal vet, so...
1: Amazing. And did you always want to do that, or is it something that, you know, through farming you went, God, maybe I should upskill and do this?
0: Yeah, like, I did ag science in UCD, and I graduated back in 2021, and I was working for a couple of years in the ag sector, and one day I was just like, oh, maybe I should go back and do veterinary, because it was always something I really wanted to do, but I didn't get enough points in my Leaving Cert. And at the time, I was like, oh, I'm not going to repeat in the Leaving Cert, because it's such a stressful year.
1: Yeah.
0: So I was chatting to a few vets, and our vet was out doing the herd test one day, and he was like, if you want to go do it, go do it, because you're only young once.
1: Exactly.
0: And I think at this day and age as well, like, going back to college isn't a big deal when you're that bit older.
1: Absolutely. Lads, it's a joy to chat to you both. Thank you so much for sharing your stories. Owen is here working with Our Food Roots, who are on a mission to reconnect us with Irish farmers. You can visit greatnessfromgrass.ie to learn more. And Katie, you're here at the ploughing with TikTok, with actual TikTok. I know they've teamed up with AgriAware at the ploughing. You have a jersey there. Can you show us what you've got? What have you got here? Lovely green jersey.
0: Lovely jersey.
1: I support Irish farming, it says on the back. Fantastic. Can we give it up for Katie Larkin and Owen Sheehan? Well done, guys. Thank you so much. Let's get some music. You listen to 2FM.

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0: 2FM's your way in. Don't miss Ticket Thursday. 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

0: I can't get enough of that song. That is Ash with Stop the Wedding here on 2FM Mornings. If you're just tuning in, welcome. It's Ciarán with you. 51552 to text. You can WhatsApp 087-187-9200. We have a lovely crowd here in front of us at the National Ploughing Championships. Can we get a little round of applause or a bit of cheer or something? Ah, look at them. Look at them. Now, if I lose focus during this next chat, it's because there is an extremely cute dog to my right. For many of us, our co-workers can be a bit annoying. They do little things that get under our skin throughout the day. But for Alan Foley and Nicola McNulty from Revenue, some of their colleagues are a little different. In fact, he just might be the best kind of co-worker to have. As part of the Revenue Dog Detector team, Alan and Detector Dog Charlie are joining us today alongside Nicola to give us some insights into the world of detector dogs. Alan, Nicola, Charlie, you're very welcome.
1: Thank you.
2: Thanks for having us.
0: I'm going to do a little woof and say that that was Charlie replying. Okay, before we get into it, can I ask, do you only work one-on-one with a single dog, or is there a team of dogs you're paired with? Alan, I'll ask you this one.
2: So we have 24 dogs in total, and they're all partnered with their own handler. So it's normally just you form a bond then with one dog, one handler, and they work together then over a period of 6-7 years, together as a team.
0: Okay.
2: We've 24 handlers, 24 dogs.
0: Nicola, you are fairly inseparable there with Charlie.
1: Yeah, he's actually obsessed with me.
0: That's okay. If you hear any knocks, that's Charlie trying to give a kiss and knocking the mic. Listen, it's all part of, we love a bit of atmosphere. Nicola, how long have you and Charlie had this wonderful relationship?
1: So we are together since last August, so just over a year now at the minute.
0: Okay.
1: But I've been a dog handler for 12 years, so I have 2 retired dogs at home.
0: Wow.
1: Yeah.
0: How did you get into it?
1: Just in through public jobs into Revenue, and then you apply to customs, the dog handler unit. So
0: have you always been a dog person?
1: Yeah, very much an animal person, so being here at the Ploughing is amazing.
0: you're in your element.
1: Yeah, definitely.
0: Talk to us about Charlie. Talk to us about his breed, how it all started for him, how he got into it.
2: So Charlie, I actually had a person in Cork that got in contact with me, and he was a championship bred dog, which he was being used for hunting, but he just wasn't very good at it. So I had the gentleman contact me just saying, is there a way in for him? And I went down, we'd done a few assessments on him, and he was definitely worth a shot for us. Everything was there going, can we give him a new purpose? And it was yes, we could. And he went off then, done about 3 months training then, just to get up to speed with everything. We have

0: to put him through regular testing to make sure he's happy around working with people, around sort of dark areas and so on, and he passed all those tests with flying colours. And then we partnered him up then with Nicola. Nicola had a dog that was due to retire, and it sort of worked out in timing then that, like, as her previous dog was retiring, she was able to take on then with Charlie.
1: So what does an average working day look like for Charlie then? I mean, does he have an early start? What's his breakfast?
2: Yeah, so the earliest start is 5 a.m. into the airport, and the latest would be 2 o'clock in the morning. So we do 8-hour shifts.
1: So I was going to say, so he's a shift worker?
2: Yeah, yeah. Okay. Yeah, so mommy just be very tired.
1: So an airport day, for example, what does that look like?
2: So we'll go in, I'll head into the airport, we'll just check out and see what flights there are there. We would have a few target flights that we'd aim to hit, and then see what else is coming around. Obviously, the delays and stuff can affect it. We also visit the likes of DHL, FedEx, UPS, all those kind of delivery hubs, and see what we can find there.
1: So what are the types of things he's trained to search for?
2: He is drugs and cash, so all drugs and then cash as well.
1: Okay.
2: Yeah.
1: Do all detector dogs search for the same things, or are they trained for specific tasks depending on what you're looking for?
0: No, they would be trained like kind of for different different disciplines. So we have like dogs which are trained for tobacco, dogs then which are trained for drugs. Say it's normally heroin, cocaine, ketamine, amphetamines, cannabis, and they're all trained on cash. So you'll have tobacco and cash dogs, and drug and cash dogs, and then I have one dog then which works for us as well for the Department of Agriculture that is trained to detect food and meat products.
1: Now, this is probably a stupid question, but is there a certain amount of cash that they're trained to sniff out? So if I'm walking around with the cash in my pocket, is he going to like come over to me?
0: Well, we call it thresholding. So we work off of like a certain amount.
1: Okay.
0: And we do the same even with tobacco. We will want, if you're coming back from your holidays, you have anything over 800 coming into the EU, we want the dog to alert on the 800. Everyone below that, the dog should ignore.
1: It's amazing the specifics you can get into with the training with them.
0: Yeah, yeah. There's quite a lot goes in, and a lot of it would all be done through repetition, like on it, and just development of the dog. So we always have with the handler and the dog, no matter how long you're at the game, like on it, you're always learning with them, like you're never the finished article. So the handlers would constantly be training. And even with Nicola working in the airport, there's days, they're national resources, so we can deploy her to multiple parts in the state. So Charlie could go from searching people 1 minute to where he's searching vehicles, searching ferries. They're quite adaptable, like on it, for us.
1: So what does it look like when he spots something? How does he let you know? How does he react? What's his behaviour like?
2: Well, he kind of stays still, and you'll see in a minute. We're going to do a demo.
1: So should we do our demo now?
2: Well, if you want.
1: Oh, let's do our demo! Oh, I'm so excited to get up off the couch, lads. I've been sitting for an hour and 45 minutes. Okay, I have a roving microphone that I'm going to take with me. Lovely. Can you hear me? Everyone can hear me loud and clear? Okay, we're going to hop up. Give them a round of applause, lads, before they do their demo. Is there somewhere in particular I should stand now?
0: No.
1: Can I stay here?
0: Yeah.
1: Okay, wonderful. Talk us through, Alan, what this demo is going to be now.
0: So this is what we call its odour ID. These are the initial stages what we do with teaching a dog how to locate drugs. We call it scent imprinting. So normally we would start off with one of these console units, and we put cocaine in one, and we put a tennis ball on top. And the dog will keep on coming in and retrieving the tennis ball every time. At that time, then, he's breathing in what we call a background odour. And that starts the imprinting process. Then we'll end up adding in an extra pot and remove the tennis ball, and the dog has to make a decision. You'll see in the dog's mind it starts working. He'll go back to pot one and start going, something's different here.
1: Yes.
0: But the smell, which I got the last time with a ball, is now down here. I wonder what happens if I go down here.
1: Okay.
0: So at the moment we have nothing out here in these. So you'll see where Charlie will just go straight along as if nothing's there. Might knock a few things over.
1: Okay,
0: he'll
1: off
0: go
1: he
0: to
1: goes.
0: Ignore them.
1: Yeah. Having a sniff of the speakers as well. Okay, yeah, grand. So that's just, he could just sniff to everything and he didn't really react.
0: Yeah, didn't react. And we developed then our dogs the same way. They go onto suitcases then after this. And,
1: okay.
0: Onto vehicles, onto people. It's the same principles every time.
1: Right.
0: So now we've introduced now a new odour for him.
1: Okay.
0: And he should behave different now when he comes to that.
1: Okay, no so pressure, Charlie. You have a full audience here in front of you. No, okay, off he goes. Right. He's very chilled. Oh, there we are. Oh, look at him. Oh, look at him! Just to describe to our listeners, we ignored the first couple of things, and then the last one you had made a change, and he kind of sat or lay on it.
0: Yeah,
1: to let
0: so
1: you know.
0: He'll come down. It depends on the height, like on it. Like if it was on a person who's up high, you come to a sit. If it's low down, he'll lie down.

0: And then as the dog then starts developing through these processes, we start adding in what we call distractors. So we'll put dog food in it, whether there's wallets, anything in general that a dog may come across in its operational area, we put into that because we want the dog to only be on its target odor.
1: Okay.
0: Focus on that.
1: Right.
0: So any type of issues that may develop along the way, if your dog is fixated with food, or in airports there's always food available.
1: Yeah.
0: You don't want the dog going and taking sandwiches out of people's laps. We want him to learn to ignore that. So like we do a lot of training all the time. The handlers are always active in trying to develop their dogs further.
1: Is that our demo? Can we do one more or no? That's
0: yes,
1: it.
0: Which,
1: can we do the same again?
0: Yeah.
1: Could you put it into a different thing?
0: Well, we can do a different. Do you want to?
1: Do a different one. Oh yeah, do we have another one?
0: Oh, well, do you want to give it
1: a
0: go?
1: Me?
0: Yeah.
1: How do I hold them?
0: Yeah, yeah.
1: This is so exciting. Okay, yeah. What do I do? Take the lead. Yeah.
0: So.
1: Right. Be strong. Oh God. Okay. Oh God. He is strong. Okay.
0: He is strong. Yeah.
1: Yeah.
0: He is very strong.
1: Okay.
0: So
1: hang on now. I don't need to get my finger cut off. Let me hold this properly. Okay. Here we go. Right.
0: I'll
1: leave
0: it in the same place now. So
1: same place.
0: Should behave in the same manner.
1: Okay. And I just stroll along. Find it, Charlie. Charlie! Give it up for Charlie, everyone. What a boy.
0: You can feel by him, he's a very strong dog.
1: He's very strong, like, very muscly.
0: Yeah, yeah, like he's, a lot of our dogs be the same. There's always pulling and drive. They're the reasons why we select these types of breed of dogs. We'll use Labradors and Spaniels, and it's just our hunting abilities, their drive, their prey drive to just keep on going.
1: How old is he now?
0: He's 3 now.
1: And he'll work till what age, would you say?
0: Around 8 years of age.
1: Okay.
0: He can go on longer, like, on it, but we just want to make sure that, like, he hasn't had any impact on his body with, basically just from working on baggage belts or jumping off heights. Although, like, with their drive, it does come with the problem. The handlers will always have to be aware of the surroundings with the dog. If they put him up on a height, they have to be able to guide him down. Some dogs might take on jumps which are a lot bigger than what you would like them to do, so you have to be able to get there to be able to take the impact off. So around 8 years of age, we look to retire him so they go off and have a great quality life.
1: So he's 5 years to go. 5 years of hard work.
0: 5 years left to go.
1: He's the best boy. Give it up for Charlie, everyone. Well done, Charlie. Oh, he's actually saying hello to me. He's the best boy. Alan Foley and Nicola McNulty, thank you so much for joining me. And the team, you're going to be doing live demos today until 2 o'clock in the Revenue tent. And there's also a private consultation hub answering any tax queries you may have. Give it up for the gang. Thank you so much. Let's get some music.

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1: To be here now, to hike in the hills, to talk the big talk, to take that winter plunge and chase that fleeting sun, to lie beside her at night, even with the snores. 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

0: position here on 2FM Mornings. I'm going to get a big cheer from the crowd because there's a lot of smiley faces here. Give it up for everyone with a plowing. Ah, lads, we're having a ball. If you're just tuning in, welcome. It is 2FM Mornings. They're in with you until 12. God, the time has flown. And the time has flown since we last caught up with our friend of the show, MC Fitzpatrick. Give it up for MC, everyone. MC, how has it been since we saw you last, approximately an hour ago?
1: We did a lap. We are well and truly ploughed out.
0: Sorry.
1: I'm getting a look at the audience of all the freebies, and I'm going to see where I want to hit after this as well to get a few more bags. But no, it's been great. We saw the livestock, saw the sheep.
0: Yeah.
1: It was great. I got in with a pen with the sheep at one of the stands, and I didn't get anything untoward on my lovely pink boots.
0: Sorry, I was just about to say, the pink boots are still very much
1: They're surviving, I'll tell you. It's that suede spray.
0: Oh my, right.
1: Suede spray, lads. You heard it here first at the Ploughing Championship. Put it on your wellies as well.
0: I want to go back, right? Because yeah. I do feel like you have a lot of history with the ploughing. We spoke a bit about your dad. We spoke about Ger Fleming.
1: Good man.
0: A fantastic man. Your mother.
1: Yeah.
0: She's had a great look at the ploughing.
1: She had a great look at the ploughing because, you know, we've seen loads of competitions in around the ploughing. My mum won. They exist. Winners exist. My mum won a competition at the Ploughing Championships years ago and she won £5,000.
0: What?
1: Yeah, yeah. She got a call Christmas week and she couldn't believe it. They told her she'd won £5,000. Best Christmas ever.
0: So hang on. She didn't even find out she was a winner until Christmas week.
1: Christmas week. She found out. She got a call and she didn't know. She thought it was... We didn't have a word for it at the time, but I presume she thought it was a spam call or equivalent of, and it was unbelievable. I had so much groovy chick memorabilia that Christmas. It was unbelievable. I was delighted.
0: So she'd entered some sort of a raffle or something?
1: Entered a competition here, one of the stands of the ploughing, entered the details, never thought anything of it, and then she got a call that she'd won. They exist. But she's a very lucky woman. She won a trip to Paris on winning streak years ago on the old Concorde airplane. So she went away to Paris with Marcy Whelan.
0: Sorry, was she on winning streak?
1: She won one of the, you know, you entered the competition to get a trip. So she won money at the ploughing. She won the trip away with Marcy, and it even weirder because my name, Mary Clare, I am named after a former contestant from winning streak. This is 100% true. So Mary Clare, somewhere out there, won a prize money and I'm named after her, but I don't have the same luck as my mother, unfortunately.
0: Did you just say she was on Concorde?
1: The Concorde, yeah.
0: You're joking.
1: Swear to God, yeah.
0: That's unbelievable.
1: And it was great because she's a nervous flyer, so she was basically like going to the train to Ballybrophy, so she was delighted when she arrived.
0: Well done, Claire. She's your
1: well
0: lucky
1: done,
0: charm.
1: Claire. Yeah, she's here now and she's mortified. This is the second time I've mentioned her today.
0: Give it up for Claire, everyone.
1: Go
0: give
1: on,
0: her a
1: Claire,
0: round of applause. Well done, Claire. Okay, MC, do you know what? Funnily enough, I do think... Did you hear an Oasis song a couple of minutes ago on the show?
1: I've never actually heard an Oasis song.
0: Oh, weird. Well, I think I... Go with it, MC.
2: 2FM, getting you into the biggest gigs.
0: That's right, we are getting you into the biggest gigs and it is time to make that call and hopefully give away Oasis tickets. Let's get some tension music back at base. This is tense times, lads. These tickets are highly sought after. If you entered, you have to answer our call singing So Sally Can Wait. Now, I want the crowd to give us an example of that on the count of three. One, two, three. So
3: Sally Can Wait.
1: Oh, yeah, I have actually heard that, yeah.
0: You know that one.
1: Oh, I know that one. I know that one.
0: Usual rules apply. If you say hi, if you say hello, if you say anything else, you lose. The same applies if it goes to your answering machine or if you don't answer after 10 rings. Here we go. Back at base. Someone is making the call. Let's do it. Who is going to win? There's one ring. Lads, we're counting the rings. Two rings. Oh, God. This is tense. So Sally
3: can wait. She's waiting. Walking on by.
0: They kept going. Who have we got on the line?
4: Hi, it's Sandra earlier and I'm Scotty.
0: Sandra, is it?
4: Yeah.
0: Sandra, guess what? You're the winner, Sandra. Oh. You've won the tickets. I think she knew. Sandra, have won tickets to Oasis. Next year, the 4th of September, done and dusted. You don't have to register. You don't have to think about it. You don't have to ask your friends to log on. It's done. You have a pair of tickets in your back pocket. How do you feel?
4: I'm absolutely delighted. I just said to my husband yesterday, I want tickets for Oasis and we're going to Australia.

0: Ilya Christmas, so I said, you haven't got a hope.
1: Well, you've gone and won them, Sandra, so you're going to Oz for Christmas, you're going to be in the sun for Christmas, and you have Oasis in the Diary. Well done, you, and congratulations. Give her a round of applause, everybody.
0: Thanks,
1: well
0: Sarah,
1: done.
0: Thank you.
1: You're so welcome. And let's get some music. This is Reason Why from Sapien on 2FM.

0: That's Aaron Rowe with Hollywood Sign. We got to cut it a little bit short here on 2FM Mornings. Thank you so much for tuning in. And thank you to our live audience here at the National Ploughing Championships in the RTE tent. Give yourselves a cheer and a round of applause. You have been absolutely fabulous. It's a joy to be here with you and to see so. Usually I'm just staring into a microphone. It's great to see lovely smiling faces. Coming up on tomorrow's show, we are very excited because we have a real live movie star in studio. Daisy Edgar Jones, the star of Sense and Sensibility, is going to be with us on 2FM Mornings tomorrow. We are so excited. We'll also be joined by Ashley and Keenan to talk about the tricky topic of breaking up with your hairdresser. And we'll hear some great tips from the presenters of how to buy a house. All that and more tomorrow from 10. Thank you so much again to all of you for being here, and thank you so much to the team, to Adam O'Dea back at bass, to Laura, to Leon, and to Kieran Dunn on sound, and to all of my guests, and most importantly, the crowd here today. Well done, you. Woo! Good luck and thanks. We'll chat to you tomorrow.
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6: 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Or what if they actually mean fancy dress? 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
9: It's midday. Good afternoon. I'm Emma Cunahan. The Canadian Prime Minister Mark Carney has welcomed what he called the EU's ambition for Canada to become an associate member of the bloc, saying Europe and Canada are stronger together. In a speech to the European Parliament in Strasbourg this morning,

0: He said Canada and the EU are pursuing resilience so no one can control its open markets or impair its sovereignty. Last night, US President Trump threatened tariffs on Europe if they created an alliance with Canada. But this morning, Mr. Carney told the European Parliament what he envisaged and how it would create a beacon for other democracies.
1: I'm not proposing a third bloc in order to become a great power rival only with better manners. We do not seek power to dominate others. On the contrary, we are pursuing resilience so no one can control our open markets, impair our sovereignty, threaten our territorial integrity, or undermine our freedoms, our democracies, our rule of law.
0: The independent TD Michael Healy-Rae has said he will not be deterred from his work despite being attacked in his car as he was stopped in traffic in Dublin yesterday afternoon. He said violence can never be accepted and there needs to be a serious conversation about the growing toxicity directed towards politicians and public representatives. Speaking to Radio Kerry earlier, his son, Councillor Jackie Healy-Rae, described his injuries.
2: He's a bit shook. He's a bit sore. He received several stitches to the area around his mouth. You could say that he's lucky the injuries weren't too serious, but I suppose nearly more than anything for anyone, if you're driving along in a car and if you're stopped at traffic lights and all of a sudden somebody's hanging off the window of your car, it's quite a terrifying experience.
0: More than 5,000 people will be conferred with Irish citizenship at ceremonies in Dublin over the next 2 days. It comes as the rule around getting citizenship are set to be tightened.
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0: Fresh and blustery with sunny spells and scattered showers. Highest temperatures 13 to 17 degrees.
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8: Good afternoon. Demi, hey.
9: Hello, happy Friday, Junior.
8: We made it. This week it's going good.
9: We haven't made it.
8: Why?
9: Because there's still a day left in this week. This week is the longest week that has ever come across my calendar.
8: You were off Monday.
9: I was sick.
8: Oh yeah. How are you, by the way?
9: Thanks for asking. On Thursday when I was off on Monday. Grand.
8: That's a gap. Before I get to that. I'll get to this first. Projo is the most nonchalant person I've ever met in my life.
9: Way too nonchalant.
8: Yeah. To the point where his nonchalantness just got more this morning. We were randomly talking about something to do with birthdays, right?
9: Yeah.
8: And not alluding to his birthday being soon or not, okay? You know, yeah. I was like, yeah, I'm August 28th. He's like, yeah. And I was like, when are you? And he goes, sometime next week.
9: His birthday's next week?
8: Yeah.
9: And when?
8: I'm going to find out. He doesn't know, so he's had to text his wife. I'm not joking.
9: Sorry.
8: No, and he still doesn't have online banking.
9: Sorry, he used to text his missus for his own date of birth. She wasn't in delivery room, was she?
8: No, she wasn't. And she hasn't gotten back to him yet, so we'll get an update on that. Can we get an update soon, Projo?
10: And that's a Projo promise.
8: Excellent stuff. Other than that, Demi, all good?
9: I just can't believe that Projo doesn't know his own date of birth.
8: Don't worry, we're getting it. Just give it time. He's a producer. He's going to get an overview of it, okay?
9: He probably doesn't even know how old he is. Ask him.
8: Roughly?
9: 85? Here.
8: He's saying somewhere in the 50s.
9: He thinks.
8: Let the man get a response from his better half.

0: afternoons. Demi is in our Cork studios.
1: I'm in Dublin. Hi.
2: Today's show, it's going to pop off. That's all I'm going to say. Oh. There's a lot happening today. Right, let's go through the list.
1: Do you know something I don't?
2: I know a lot of things, babe.
1: Wow.
2: Right, we're going to be playing Satsai later
3: Big
2: on.
3: Mama.
2: And we're going to give you the chance to win a pair of tickets to see a Grammy-nominated artist and songwriter, Don Toliver.
1: Don Toliver.
2: He brings his Nitro second leg of his blockbuster Octane tour to the Three Arena on the 16th of November. That can be yours. It could be won if you can get past me. Plus.
3: Big Mama.
2: We've got you covered for the biggest gigs. We've been saying this.
1: Hold on there. What?
2: For ages.
1: You mean there's more tickets than just on Stats Right today?
2: Well, Stats Right is one thing. But we've got you covered for the biggest gigs. And Oasis, a Slane Castle, has got to be the biggest of them all for 2027. So what I'd say to you is, listen in for the rest of the show to win possible tickets to see them.
1: I'm looking at Demi in Cork. She's holding two physical tickets. We have two tickets to give away to Oasis on the show today. That's mental. Keep us on till three. We've also got €5,000 in Double or Bluffin. 10 questions after 2 o'clock.

0: Look, I have to say, as weeks go on Double or Bluffing, this week was quite exciting. €320 was given away, question 6 the other day.
1: Yes.
0: So look, we'll start at a tenner. We'll see how we go. Plus an opportunity to win the Limerick You're a Lady escape for you and two friends at the award-winning Limerick Strand Hotel. And we have Ireland's biggest radio game.
2: That's
0: right.
2: Yes.
0: Demi thinks of absolutely anyone in the world, and I have a certain amount of yes or no questions to guess who it is. Demi, you put up a clue. What the hell is even that?
1: Go on my Instagram and see it. That's all I'm going to say.
0: The Instagram clue that Demi's put up this week, I feel, is going to cause an issue.
1: It's not. I promise you.
0: Okay.
1: It's not.
0: It's a gif of a dinosaur. I hope it correlates to something.
1: And yeah, they've gotten it right.
0: Really?
1: Yeah.
0: Okay. I need to look into it a little bit more.
3: I will hurt you.
0: Big tunes on the way. Fontaine's DC, Jackie down the line.
3: Jackie down the line.
0: Do, do, do. I remember this tune when it came out.

mind. That's on the way. First, though, how about a little bit of Sam Smith? I'm not the only one. On the way, Stats Right. Got some tickets to go see Don Toliver. Also, Oasis tickets before 3 p.m. It's 2FM.

Smith. I'm not the only one here on 2FM. It is Demi and Mikey with you until 3 p.m. Keep listening to 2FM. We got some Oasis tickets. Well, Demi does. She's going to give them to someone before 3. Let's actually quickly go to Projo, producer Jonathan on the team. Have you got confirmation as to when your birthday is, if that's okay? Could you let us know? By the way, if you just missed the start of the show, Projo randomly dropped our producer Jonathan that it's his birthday next week. And we asked him what day, but he doesn't know, so he's consulted his

0: Which, if you think about it, I don't blame him for not knowing, because I feel like his wife handles all of the important side of things.
1: And
0: for
1: I feel like if you have to deal with us, you're not exactly thinking about your own birthday.
0: Well, that's also very true. I want to throw it out there. I bet you any money that Projo's wife knows where his passport is, but Projo doesn't know where his passport is.
1: He's nodding in approval. Oh, it's next Friday. Thank you very much. That's fantastic news. Congratulations on it.
0: Wow.
1: 8 days' time. Mark it down, guys. That's going to be the 25th of September. Congratulations.
0: Just text Projo's wife. To be fair, it's an easy mistake because I didn't know what my PPS number was until last year. I always used to go to my mum for that information.
1: Is
0: my
1: your mum the gatekeeper of all the kind of passport / info in your family?
0: I don't know where my birth certificate is. I haven't seen it in years.
1: But could she pull it out of a corner straight away?
0: Yeah. She's got a key on her house keys with a lock to this other lock that unlocks all of our documents.
1: Wow.
0: No, it sounds like I'm lying.
1: Demi's house is like the Pentagon of Mallow. Does
0: your mother not do that?
1: No, not at all. My mum doesn't have 3 vaults to get into. No one would want my info that much, I don't think.
0: I say you're an interesting character. But she definitely has important stuff. Yeah, that's a compliment.
1: Yeah, no, it's just weird after 2 years to say, I think you might be an interesting character. There's been a lot to you. Here, I want to know, I'm going to throw it out there. Are you the person in your house that minds all the stuff? Are you the person that knows where everything is? 087-187-9200/... Even in your older years, let's say like Demi and I, and not older years, but we're not exactly kids, do you still rely on your parents for these things? The info / the passports? To be honest with you, I've been pretty organized kind of all my life, like the way I am now.
0: Stop. No, you're not.
1: No, like you kind of know I am.
0: I know, but not with that kind of stuff. That's big boy stuff. You're not a big boy yet.
1: Oh, I was walking around with my passport since I was 5.
0: No, you weren't.
1: I wasn't. That's highly untrue.
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0: Cat's Eye and Animal here on 2FM. So we opened the show. Big congratulations, by the way, to producer Jonathan. His birthday is next Friday. Woo! He knew it was next week sometime. He just got confirmation from his wife. It is next Friday. Congratulations,
1: again,
0: man.
1: Again, grown man had to go to his wife to figure out when he was born.
0: Well, look, I don't think he's alone on this because the texts are saying the same thing. Now, Aisling has got in touch with the show and says, I don't know where anything is. I rely on my partner for that, right?
1: Right.
0: Now, this is a common text that we've received, Aisling being one of many. Demi, I'm going to open this up even further, right?
1: Mm.
0: And guys, please get in touch. 087-187-9200. Love a WhatsApp voice note. This seems like a pretty prevalent theme. If you and your partner just broke up right now, right?
1: Oh, God.
0: It was just done.
1: God forbid.
0: Over. That's fine. What would you be goosed for? Like, not know where your passport is. For example, I know a good few people who, okay, they have their debit card and they have a card on their phone, but they don't do their own online banking. Their partner does or vice versa. They have no idea how much money they have. They just know hopefully it'll go through.
1: We can't do this.
0: I know you wouldn't let anyone do that. Big Mama mines the big mound of gold coins.
1: There's
0: that
1: no
0: Netflix
1: gold.
0: Coin.
1: It's this copper coins. Look, I'm going to be quite honest with you. The only person that has all of my information is my mother.
0: Really trust that lady. I love that.
1: I would hope so. I've known her for, I've known her 23 years. No, less. 20.
0: You know what? Now, the more you say it, I don't think I trust her.
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0: here on 2FM. Guys, if you're in Cork tomorrow night, 2FM is culture night. Whoa, hold on.
1: Fontaines, chill out, guys.
2: I know you're doing Slane, but we're going to get you after. Okay? Sorry. What I was saying there, by the way, is Run the Red are playing Culture Night tomorrow in Cork. Oh, so is our composer friend, Graeme Smith. I'll tell you more details
1: to follow. Is he bringing his monocle?
2: His monocle.
1: Yeah, monocle.
2: Close.
3: That's right on 2FM Afternoons.
2: All right, gather around. Sorry for all the fuss. How would you like to go see Don Toliver? That's going to go off. And it's going to be the 16th of November, Three Arena. All you got to do is get past Demi, as always. She has three fun, unique, and interesting statistics in front of her. All you got to do is guess which one is right. Now, as always, Demi's going to read the three to me. I'll have a little guess as to which one I think is correct, but I do not know the answer. I'm just going to have a guess. Demi, what's your confidence level today?
1: First of all, I'm going to be at that gig. Not on the stage. I wish. Just there.
2: Oh, at Don Toliver.
1: I'm going to be at Don Toliver. There's a theme to my stats.
2: Oh, okay. How coy of you. Okay, with
1: right,
2: that.
1: Yeah. What's going on? Let's do it. Stat number one. Metallica, Some Kind of Monster. The 2004 film is the only film on IMDb to be rated out of 11, not 10.
2: But what's the film?
1: Metallica, Some Kind of Monster. Stat number two. There's a death metal band called Hatebeak that has a great parrot called Polly as a vocalist.
2: Oh, Hatebeak.
1: Yeah.
2: If that's true, we need to get them in and get them on. Studio H with Hatebeak.
1: Scared of birds. And finally, stat number three. There's a heavy metal music genre dedicated entirely to pirates or...
2: Wait, was the ARG in the script or was that an add-on?
1: It was in the script. It was Martha that drafted this. And it wasn't. It was a pair.
2: Okay. The Metallica one, I don't know why anyone would let them be marked out of 11. That's not fair at all. And IMDb is fairly robust. Whatever about Rotten Tomatoes now, they can go off script. The odd time. Hatebeak. I like Hatebeak, you know. I think the Hatebeak stat is real. I do think it'd be mad for you to make that up. With that being said, I hope that vocalist parrot is a real thing. Stat number two is where I'm going today. I'm pondering more

0: Metallica won the...
1: Don't think too hard.
0: I'm not thinking too hard. I'm going in the middle. Stat number two, I'm sticking to my guns. I think stat number two is right today, but it's not up to me. It is up to you. If you'd like an open guess as to which stat is right on air, all you got to do is text your name and stats to 51552 or your name and stats on WhatsApp 087-187-9200. If you're right today, you're going to see Don Toliver in the Three Arena. Okay.
1: Special guest Demi.
0: She'll be dancing in the crowd.
1: Yeah.
0: Fontaine's DC now. This is Jackie Down the Line here on 2FM Afternoon.

0: Fontaine's DC, Jackie down the line. First to FM Rising act to play Slane Castle. On the way, Stats Right. If you'd like to get that call back to have an open guess on airs, which stat you think is right, stats in your name to 51552. If you're correct today, you're going to see Don Tolliver. We play next.
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0: Bite the beat.
1: Oh.
0: There you go. That's how you do it.
2: You're a pro,
3: Big Mama.
2: All right, let's play the beautiful game. 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
4: Stats Right on 2FM Afternoons.
2: All right, gather around. How would you like to go see the man who has an amazing form? Sing it with me, Demi.
0: I can't, because what if he asked me to come on stage with him? I don't want to embarrass
2: myself. You've got to perfect it, yeah.
0: Yeah, yeah.
2: By the way, if you don't know what I'm referencing there, Don Toliver, it was so viral. Was it last year, the clips of him singing that song live? Oh, beautiful voice.
0: Yes.
2: You could be seeing him live at his Blockbuster Octane Tour. 16th of November, pretty soon. If you can get past Demi, all you got to do is guess which stat's right. Now, you're going to get a full reminder on air. Remember, I went for number two. That's just my opinion, but I've been wrong before.
0: Sorry.
2: Two. Oh, yeah, by the way, great reminder later on is... but we'll get to that.
0: Sorry.
2: Right now...
0: We're bombarding you guys.
2: Yeah, sorry. This can sound like a lot, this show. If you're new, by the way, sorry, it's a lot.
0: This is the norm.
2: Yeah. I was going to say it isn't, but it is.
0: It is.
2: Let's make a call. Answer within 10 rings. You have an open guess.
0: Oh, number one. So
2: that's
0: quick.
2: Right. That's a quick phone line.
0: Two.
2: Oh.
5: Hello.
2: Hi, Niamh, Demi and Mikey from 2FM. How are you?
5: I'm good. How are you?
2: Oh, we're doing very good. Where in the country are you, Niamh?
5: I am in Cavan at the moment.
2: Very
0: nice. What's
2: the
0: story in Cavan?
5: On the way to Costa.
2: On the way to Costa. What's your coffee order?
0: Yeah.
5: What's my... just cappuccino.
2: Cappuccino, I like that. Demi does those orders that take 8 minutes and loads of add-ons and everything. It's a nightmare.
0: Yeah, I get it. No, I'm actually very basic. What are you on about? Hazelnut Americano, iced Americano.
2: Hazelnut iced Americano. That's okay. It's better than last time. Niamh, would you ever go for the iced drink if it was warmer, or do you stick to the cappuccino?
5: I mean, if it's warm, I'll have like a caramel iced latte.
2: Yeah, ooh, that's a bit of me.
0: I knew it. I knew. Yeah. I could tell, Niamh. I could tell. Yeah.
2: And when you get a coffee this afternoon, Niamh, are you going to pair it with something to eat, or are you just caffeinating and you're gone back into cabin?
5: No, I have my lunch with me.
0: Ooh, what are you having?
2: Yeah.
5: What am I? It's a ham roll.
2: Ham roll, that is exciting. Listen. Sorry, we're living vicariously through you. As you can tell, Niamh, we're getting to lunchtime ourselves.
0: Yeah, I'm a bit hungry.
2: Okay, Niamh, we've three stats here. We're going to give you a full reminder of the three stats. If you can guess which one's right, you're going to Don Toliver. Is that all right?
5: Perfect.
2: Best
0: Niamh,
2: of luck.
0: Who do you take with you?
2: Yeah.
5: Who would I take? Do you know what? I'll give him to my niece because she's a big fan.
2: That's lovely. Okay. Playing for someone else. That's selfless. I love that.
0: Right. Stat number one, Niamh. Metallica, Some Kind of Monster, the 2004 movie, is the only film on IMDb to be rated out of 11, not 10. Stat number two, there's a death metal band called Hayspeak that has a grey parrot called Polly as the vocalist.
2: That was a parrot in the studio.
0: Just stop, Mikey. And finally, stat number three, there's a heavy metal music genre dedicated entirely to pirates. Arg!
2: Okay, there are your three stats, Niamh, but which one for the tickets to Don Toliver for your niece do you think is right?
5: Stat two.
2: You're following me. I'm sorry if I've led you down the wrong path.
5: It can't be a lie.
0: Niamh, you've gone with stat number two. There's a death metal band called Hatebeak that has a grey parrot called Polly as a vocalist. Now, you said if you win the tickets, you're going to give them to your niece. And you'll probably be the coolest auntie in the world. Am I right?
5: Oh, I already am. That's fine.
0: Oh, yeah, sure.
2: It's already gained that status, Niamh has.
0: Sure, for the coolest Andy, you didn't get the tickets anyway. The correct answer is actually stat number three. There's a heavy metal music genre dedicated entirely to pirates. Now, Hatebeak is a real band. But
2: Polly is not the name, is it?
0: No, it's Waldo.
2: Oh, no!
0: Oh, yes, Big Mama's victorious.
5: That's far too close
2: that's
5: to the
2: cruel.
5: Truth.
0: Yes,
2: sorry.
0: Niamh. I'm sorry. Enjoy your Costa, though.
5: Do you want a fun fact before you go?
2: Yeah.
0: Go on, yeah.
5: Lana is beside me from last week.
0: Who's Lana?
2: Oh, another player.
5: We won stats last week.
2: Oh, well, that's not so bad. Wait, sorry. Is Lana the lady that's never had brown sauce?
0: Oh, my God. Your Niamh.
5: Yeah.
2: Ah, tell her that brown sauce is on the way out.
0: Wait, we spoke with Niamh last week on behalf of Lana.
2: Oh my God, Niamh.
5: Yeah.
2: Sorry, are you running some sort of scheme here?
0: Whoa.
2: Or am I just playing unlimited stats right? Niamh, we're on to you.
1: You know what? I'm just very lucky.
2: You are. Well, Niamh.
0: Not lucky enough you didn't get the tickets.
2: She got the tickets last week. Niamh, thanks so much for coming on. Have a good one. More tickets tomorrow. We're going to add Don Tolliver to a bundle. That is hilarious. Congratulations to Lana, not Niamh.

0: Crystal Clear, Neutron Dance, here on 2FM. Very special night tomorrow night. 2FM has a very special culture night lined up for you. 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You're going to hear rising artists such as Fontaines DC, Big Pig, Khaki Kids, Prince, and more.
1: 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Now, it's a very special event that's happening that night in Cork, featuring live stage performances from 2FM rising artists such as Moyo,
0: Misha and the Bear,
1: Run the Reds,
0: Chubby Cass.
1: And also, there's going to be a special DJ set from our very own dedicated composer and DJ 2FM's Graham Smith.
0: What an amazing guy.
1: Oh, he's handsome too.
0: Yes, he is. Very handsome.
1: Smells
0: dashing
1: nice
0: today as well. Okay, go easy. You're taken and he's married. If you're in Cork, guys, the tickets are still on Eventbrite. There's only a couple left from what I can see anyway. But do not worry. You'll hear it all live on 2FM. Thanks so much as well to our gang who are heading down tomorrow. It's going to sound really, really incredible. And to the artists who are joining them live as well. That's 2FM Rising on Culture Night tomorrow night. There's some Loud Luxury now and Body. On the way, we're going to have Ireland's biggest radio game. More details to come.

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1: Hello?
0: That's right.
1: Hello? No. What? Well, ow. Sorry.
0: There's some of the questions. Demi can think of absolutely anyone in the world once they have some sort of celebrity or accolade. I will get a quota of yes or no questions. Demi has got a hint on her social media, so go check her Instagram. Do you think I'm going to get it today?
2: Five people have texted me and gotten it right.
0: Just from that hint?
2: Yes.
0: It's very coy, the hint. All right, I'm going to have another little look. I'm going to formulate my first questions, and I need your help. 51552, what questions should I start with? Plus, all the details on 5K after 2. 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
7: It's 1 o'clock. I'm Jan O'Connell. Independent TD Michael Healy-Ray has said he will not be deterred from his work as a TD after he was injured in an assault in Dublin yesterday. Mr. Healy-Ray was assaulted by a lone man when his car was stopped in traffic in central Dublin. Harry Manning has the latest.
8: In his first statement since being assaulted yesterday evening, Michael Healy-Ray was defiant in his message. This incident would not deter him from his work as a TD. In light of the attack, the Kerry representative called for a serious conversation about what he described as the growing toxicity directed towards politicians and public representatives. The Kerry TD had been in Leinster House attending the Dáil as a return from its summer break yesterday. Later, he was stuck in traffic on Cork Street in Dublin city centre when a man approached his car and punched him through the window. The former Minister of State was discharged from hospital at around 9 p.m. last night, having needed stitches for a head wound.
7: The Canadian Prime Minister Mark Carney has welcomed what he called the EU's ambition for Canada to become an associate member of the bloc, saying Europe and Canada are stronger together. In a speech to the European Parliament this morning, he said Canada and the EU are pursuing resilience so no one can control its open markets. Last night, US President Trump threatened tariffs on Europe if they create an alliance with Canada. But Mark Carney told Parliament that what he envisaged and how it would create a beacon for other democracies.
9: I'm not proposing a third bloc in order to become a great power rival only with better manners. We do not seek power to dominate others. On the contrary, we are pursuing resilience so no one can control our open markets, impair our sovereignty, threaten our territorial integrity, or undermine our freedoms, our democracies, our rule of law.
7: RTE has confirmed

0: Confirmed that Ireland will not take part in the 2027 Eurovision and that it will not broadcast the competition. In a statement, the broadcaster said its position on participation remains unchanged, citing the ongoing loss of life in Gaza and the humanitarian crisis there.
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0: Fresh and blustery with sunny spells and scattered showers and top temperatures of 13 to 17 degrees.
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3: Seamus Coleman and Nathan Collins have not been included in the squad for the Republic of Ireland's opening UEFA Nations League fixtures later this month. Collins had emerged as a doubt for this window after limping off in the first half of Brentford's 1-1 draw at Sunderland. Sheffield United loanee Liam Kitching has earned his first maiden call-up, while fellow uncapped player Joe Baggin of Cardiff City and Hibernian striker Owen Elding are all in contention for debut caps during the four-game window, which includes two games against Israel and matches against Kosovo away and Austria at home. Rory McIlroy has made a good start to the PGA Championship at Wentworth, one of the headline tournaments in European golf. McIlroy is 3 under par after his opening round of 69. He's 3 off the lead, held by Aaron Rye of England, who's 6 under. He leads by 1. Shane Lowry, winner of the Irish Open, is level par with 1 to play. Pádraig Harrington is +1 after 16. Meanwhile, at the La Sella Open on the Women's European Tour, Ireland's Lauren Walsh has shot 3 under par opening round and is currently 2 off the lead, which is held by England's Hannah Screen. And the European Elite Boxing Championships get underway today in Sofia in Bulgaria. John McConnell from the Holy Trinity Club in Belfast is the only Irish fighter in action on the opening day. He faces a Turkish opponent in the 70 kilogram division. I'm John Kenny. More sport on the RTE News app and RTE.ie.
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8: Good afternoon. Sorry, my finger slipped and I almost played our tension music. No tension
9: yet. Actually, bring back the tension.
8: Oh my God, this hour you've got tickets for something and a game that gives me high blood pressure. Maybe there is tension involved. After all.
9: Very soon, we're going to tell you how you could be winning tickets to see one of the greatest, two of the greatest brothers ever.
8: Brother.
9: Oasis.
8: That's right. They're back on Irish soil and they're playing the big one. That's right. We've got tickets to go and see the lads. We'll tell you all the details very shortly. Plus, the biggest game on Irish radio. Demi can think of absolutely anyone with accolade.
9: Demi, you can't say everyone because I'll think of my nana.
8: Yeah, I don't
9: She's
8: know.
9: She's famous in Mallow.
8: Yeah, but I don't even know her first name. That'd be a terrible who.
9: It's Eileen. Think of, come on, Eileen. She hates that song and she's listening right now.
8: All right, look. Well, it's one. We can eradicate one person from who officially. It is not Eileen, Demi's grandmother. But if you do think you know who it is, 087-187-9200 or 51552. The only aunties and uncles or grannies or granddads we can have is someone like Uncle Bisto. Oh, my God. Oh. Do it.

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2: I love that bit.
0: So do I, it's great. On the way, we have a huge game, that's right, we do it every week.

0: It is always a stressful one. Nonetheless, it is back by popular demand. Ah, that's right. Every week, Demi thinks of anyone in the world that is kind of in the public domain. They can be famous for pretty much anything. We just kind of have to know who they are roughly. Now, I do not know who Demi's thinking about. I have a quota of questions set by Projo producer Jonathan. Let's just get today's now, if that's okay. How many questions, yes or no questions, am I allowed today?
1: I want to say 5.
0: Yeah, but you always say mad low numbers because you don't mean to get it. The lowest I've ever gotten, I believe, is 9, I think.
1: No, you got cocky.
0: Okay, thank you very much. Producer Jonathan's giving me 11. That's right. I can't remember. The really low one was 8 or 9. That was mad. But see, 11 today I will deal with on...
1: I would recommend you and the Whoville alumni. You've got to be very, very careful because the first question is always, is it a man or a woman? Yeah. And then your last one is always who you think it is.
0: Yeah, that's right. So technically like 9 questions. Hey guys, give me a really good question to start with. 51552. We're going to do it in a while. Also, can I just mention as well, last week we got one of our best starting questions ever. And I think it was something along the lines of, is the man an actor? That was the first question. And it was a yes. So we got the gender and what they're famous for out there.
1: Which is not so funny. You still got it wrong.
0: I still got it wrong. Yeah, I got so cocky last week of all weeks. Look, that's on the way. Plus, big tunes too. Friend of the show, Stella Lefty and Boston's on the way. Chocolate Puma, I Want to Be You. Here on 2FM. Morgan Seatree's on the way too. Beat is jumping. Right now though,

0: Michael Gray, The Weeknd. It's almost here, guys. On the way, keep it to FM. All I'm going to say is it's very important that if you want to go to Slane to go see Oasis, you should probably listen to this show today. Demi, I was looking at a study today.
1: Yes?
0: How clever does that make me sound?
1: Not very.
0: No. Well, it's about work life. Now, it was a study done in the UK, but generally they're kind of a decent enough kind of mirror of what the outcome will be here. And the research that was done was about calling into work sick.
1: Okay.
0: And I want to know your opinion on this, right? Now, it was mainly, the question I came out of it with was, do you feel guilty calling in to work sick? Now, we'll get to that in a sec, right? But the study kind of shows that the average 16 to 24-year-old every year is taking around 2.4 days off. Okay. Of sick leave, okay?
1: Yeah.
0: And then this goes up to the ages kind of 45 to 64. They are the highest with 6.2 average days a year, right? Now, the research also is showing that between a third to half of people in the UK work even if they're sick. And that's called something called presenteeism. It's kind of whereby you get a little bit uncomfortable with the idea of calling sick. I want to know, what are your opinions on it? Do you get scared?
1: So... obviously, on Monday, I wasn't feeling well. I was actually quite sick.
0: Yeah.
1: But my mum, do you know that thing of like, Mom, I'm fine. I swear I can go to school. She's like, no. Back up there. There's something not right there. That was what I had.
0: You're
1: I
0: like
1: would
0: me.
1: Have went in.
0: I know. And that's your problem. You're like me as well, though. We're the same. Because I knew when you had reached out to me on Monday morning, I was like, oh, poor Demi is not well. Because at least... there's been a couple of shows where we'll put in a little bit more music, and let's just say Big Mama's running to and fro.
1: Hey, don't just
0: say it with me. You've got it.
1: Hey.
0: I know. Listen, don't talk about my stomach,
2: Big Mama.
0: Okay, because I'm no angel, guys. I want to know though, especially like people around our age as well. But everyone, 51552 WhatsApp 0871879200. Do you feel guilty if you're calling in sick to work and you're genuinely sick? Or do you not have that guilt? I want to know, because you have it, I have it, but are we the outliers, or is this a really common thing? Let us know.
1: I also think it depends on how sick you are and what's going on.
0: Yeah. If you're sick because you're out all weekend, I can get the guilt. You know what I mean? On the way, guys, Oasis tickets, stand by. You could be going to Slane, courtesy of 2FM.
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0: Look, it's a venue the lads have plenty of history with, going back to 2005 when they were the special guests of REM, and then again in 2009 when they came back to headline the iconic venue themselves. Now, for a chance to win a pair of tickets to the September 4th gig, that's the Saturday night gig at Slane Castle, Oasis, all you got to do is listen out for this track. You ready?
2: Yes.
0: Live Forever, of course. Okay, now, did you hear the bit of the song that I just played there?
2: Maybe I Just Wanna Fly?
0: That's right. That's an integral part of this competition, and I will tell you why. And Demi and I, we do this a lot on our show, actually, with big gigs. We ring you back, okay? But as soon as you hear us play Live Forever, text the word Slane and your name to 51552. WhatsApp as well is fine, 087-187-9200. Now, when we do call you back, you gotta answer with, of course. Now, to make this as clear as possible, Demi, I will call you. We'll do a fake call. The first one, you're going to lose and not win the tickets. Are you ready?
2: Yes, boss. Oh, my God. I was waiting for you to get back to me.
0: Get off the phone. Tough. Okay. That's harsh now. I wouldn't do that in real life. But
2: oh,
0: that's
2: just to me?
0: Yeah, sorry. That's something similar. Okay, winning call. You ready, Demi?
2: Maybe I just want to fly.
0: Oh, my God. You've done it. Okay, as soon as you hear Live Forever, text the word Slane and your name to 51552, WhatsApp 087-187-9200. We'll call you. Be near that phone. Do not miss it. And when you answer, sing this. Maybe I just wanna fly. Remember as well, if we get or hear your answer phone or your voicemail, you are gone. We make another call. Best of luck as always. 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Good luck. Take my-

0: can go walking, and we can talk about whatever is on your mind.
1: Picture this, take my hand here on 2FM. It is now time for... That's right, it's Ireland's biggest game, I guess. Now, Demi can think of pretty much anyone once they have kind of public accolade or they're kind of half famous, I suppose. Now, in the Who universe or the Who alumni, who we had before? We've had Ian Wright.
2: With Ian Wright, Margot Robbie, Karen Mullen. We had Russell Crowe last week. What else did we have? I'm trying not to say anything that might incriminate myself.
1: We've had a good few now. You said Carol. You said it yourself, right, Demi?
2: I did myself. We did Mikey.
1: Okay, we have... How many questions? Oh, Mr. Tato as well. That was a frustrating week because I guessed Ryan Tuberty that week. It's very different. Okay, how many questions do we have today? 11 is the protocol. Okay, or that's the... 1, 2, 3, 4, 5. Okay, lovely. I'm just writing down my little...
2: Your numbers.
1: Yeah, we got a couple of texts in as a starting point. There was one about... There was one about animated films. I think that might be a good way to go as a starting point. Look, I think I'm going to ask this week because of the hint you gave on your Instagram, the fact that it was like an animation of a dinosaur listening with headphones. Are you thinking this week of a character?
2: No.
1: No, not a character. Okay, not a character. Okay, character. Are you thinking of a human?
2: Yes.
1: Okay, it's a human. Yes, human. Are you thinking of a male?
2: Of a male? Yes.
1: Yes, a male. Okay, I've burned three questions there. That's a little bit quick. Guys, remember, you can ask questions via our WhatsApp or phone. 51552 WhatsApp 087-187-9200. Okay, we know it's a man. Now I'm confused. The dinosaur with headphones. I need to stop looking into that for a sec and take a step back from that.
2: Yeah, you keep talking to yourself there, buddy.
1: Okay, true. Okay, I'm going to do one more question. I'm going to just take a breather then, I think. Mm-hmm. Male, okay. Question 4.

0: Okay. Like, I want to say, are they famous for movies?
1: Famous for movies?
0: Yeah.
1: No.
0: No. Not famous for movies. For movies? Well, so I'm guessing not an actor or in movies or director or anything. Okay. I'm going to take a second now.
1: Killian texts in.
0: Killian has just texted in. I'm going to guess Denzel Washington. And then straight after, never mind. That's what I love about this game. It's live action, guys. All right, look, I'm going to let you guys text in because they're coming in right now. 087-187-9200 on WhatsApp. Send me a voice note. Right now, we're not doing great. I will be honest. We're four questions in. All we know, it's a man. We just know it's a man. Not in movies. It's a human. Okay, that's stressful.

0: questions on the way. I only have about 5 or 6 more to get this right. We'll do it next.
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0: ghost. Joel Curry here on 2FM. Welcome back to... That's right, it's Ireland's biggest game of Guess Who every week. Producer Jonathan sets me a quota of questions this week. It's 11 yes or no questions to figure out who Demi is thinking of. She can think of pretty much anyone. This week she gave a clue on her Instagram. It's a dinosaur wearing headphones. It's not much of a clue because I have not done too well from it. Four questions in, I know it's not a character. It is a human male that's not famous for movies. Question five. Are you thinking of someone in the music industry?
1: Hold on.
0: Are you consulting the team?
1: Yes.
0: They're consulting the team.
1: Phil Air.
0: Okay, so right now, Demi, sometimes when she's unsure whether to, I suppose, give me a wrong steer, she has a group chat that's separate. I hope, by the way, it's only who that you're using this group chat for and not other things because I feel excluded.
1: You don't earn the right to know that answer.
0: Killian, thank you for your text, brother. He has asked, are they involved in sports? That could be a route. Why is it taking so long to find out if they're in the music industry?
1: That's stressing simple.
0: It's just confusing. It's just confusing the whole situation. Okay, that took way too long. So yes is the overwhelming answer to are they in the music industry?
1: Yes.
0: Okay, yes they are. Yes to music industry. This is tough this week. My God.
1: Six, go.
0: Okay. Question six. What I'm thinking here now is, I suppose, yes to the music industry took a long time. You did scrunch your face when I did talk about the movies thing, but that was a clear no that they're not famous for movies. Question six. The dinosaur being Rex, is it BB Rexa? That's from Niall. Oh, that's very clever. Music industry took ages. I don't know whether to keep patterning into the music thing because I just would worry I'd burn through questions. What's another good one?
1: You have 14 minutes.
0: Would there be someone we'd interview on this show based on prior interviews?
1: No.
0: No.
1: I wish, but no.
0: Not for this show. Okay, guys, we can kind of totally eradicate big pop stars then. this is the part of where I get nervous because I only have four questions really and then a guess. Guys, right now I need
1: don't
0: to have a little
1: a
0: thing. No, I would never. I'm not going to take a song when it's just about to heat up.
1: Dude!
0: Okay, guys, give me a little bit of a steer. WhatsApp voice notes 087-187-9200. Questions now, I need them more than ever. 51552. This is Chocolate Puma. I want to be you here on 2FM.

0: here on 2FM. Okay, look, I do not feel good this week. I really wanted a win off the back of how close I was last week, but look, it's not looking good at all. It's a big game of Guess Who. The quota is 11 yes or no questions. I know it's not a character. It's a human male who's not famous for movies. A yes to being in the music industry, but that took a long time to get confirmation on. And a no to being a possible guest on this show. It just is something that Demi thinks wouldn't happen.
1: I want to say I would love for them to be a guest.
0: Yeah, okay, yeah, no, I understand.
1: But the likelihood of it happening, I don't see it happening.
0: Okay. No to movies is something that is throwing me. And the music industry doesn't help. Question seven, are they over 40?
1: Over 40.
0: Are they over 40? Demi is looking at a screen right now in Cork.
1: Yes.
0: And she looks, glances down. Okay, let's note how long that took. Over 40. Had to check. So it's someone who's floating around that age bracket, I think. Or else Demi's trying to throw me off the scent.
1: I'm not trying to throw you off.
0: Okay, question eight. They're over 40, just slightly. Like, I don't know what lane these people are famous for. Question eight. Would I see this person regularly on my television?

0: knowing what you watch, it's very possible.
1: But not like more so the average person, like.
0: The average person?
1: Are we seeing this person on television a lot?
0: Not as much.
1: Not as much anymore. Okay, okay, okay. Right, we are getting somewhere, but very slowly, and I not with the ideal amount of time or questions left. Not
0: Draw
1: as much.
0: A role question in there. Come on.
1: Much.
0: I feel like we're playing really, really safe.
1: I am playing really safe this week, and I don't like it as well. Okay, like, I got one here that says, is it Idris Elba? I'd have to say that... Like, that's from Thank You, Ronan on the Road, friend of the show. I'd be worried with that, Ronan. I'll tell you why. Because, like, he's very much so in the music industry, and Demi knows this because he's a DJ. And then the other thing is, he's famous for films. Like, he is. So, like, that would just be a no. I'd be scared going that route. Right. Not as much anymore on television. Question 9. Are they British?
0: No.
1: That's a rogue one. Not British.
0: What's that rogue?
1: Not British. How long do I have left? I don't know what to do here, Demi. I don't have a lot of time. I have two questions left. One is an info one. One is a guess on who the actual person is.

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1: Ho!
2: Hey!
1: Ho! All right, look, the reality of this is not good. I have no idea who Demi could be thinking about. Here's what we know. And by the way, I kind of do have to be quick because unfortunately, the road is very short now. We've got to move on from this game. I don't like that I haven't got this. Oh, okay. Here's what we know. It's not a character, it's a human male who's over 40, who's not famous for film in the music industry, but we'll say that that took a while to get confirmation on, take from that what you will. Wouldn't be a guest on this show, apparently. And what else? Oh yeah, not British. And was on television, but maybe not as much as they used to be. Right, I've two more questions.
2: Okay.
1: 10 and 11. 10 is an info one, and then 11 will have to be kind of a reveal one. It's a human, we do know. Some we did get one there that was, is it Dustin the Turkey? But, I feel like that's, he's classified as a bird, so I can't go with that. Question 10, not the thing that's throwing me. Okay, question 10. Are they on radio?
2: No. Alright, give a guess. Give a guess.
1: Yeah, I know I have to guess. I get time. All right. I'm going to have a guess, and it's going to be a rogue guess. It's come in from Annie. I can't take this as my own. But it's come in quite late. Now,

0: Joseph Beuys had a rap album.
1: That's true, Leah.
0: Called Shaq Diesel, worked with famous rappers, has been in Kazam, Blue Chips, has even become a TV basketball analyst. They played for the Lakers.
1: Oh, Shaquille O'Neal. Oh,
0: they're 7 foot one, hence the dinosaur and the headphones, because their DJ played the reveal. Play the reveal. From the other side of the court too, baby. I swish into the basket.
1: A dinosaur with headphones on.
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8: It's 2 o'clock. I'm Jan O'Connell. A man in his 50s has been arrested in connection with the assault on Kerry TD Michael Healy Ray yesterday. He's being held at Kevin Street Garda Station in Dublin. The independent TD was assaulted while he was driving home from Leinster House in Dublin yesterday afternoon. He left hospital shortly before 9 p.m. last night after receiving several stitches to a head wound. Speaking to Radio Kerry today, his son, Councillor Jackie Healy Ray, described his injuries.
9: He's a bit shook, he's a bit sore. He received several stitches to the area around his mouth. You could say that he's lucky. The injuries weren't too serious, but I suppose nearly more than anything, for anyone, if you're driving along in a car and if you're stopped at traffic lights and all of a sudden somebody's hanging off the window of your car, it's quite a terrifying experience.
8: The US president has threatened to increase tariffs on the European Union after Canada was invited to become the bloc's first associate member. Donald Trump described the move as laughable. Today, Prime Minister Mark Carney told the European Parliament that Canada welcomes the ambition, but he said Canada is not seeking to become a full member of the EU.
10: We are looking for partnerships that are complementary, that reinforce our sovereignty. And that's what is on offer here. And Canadians are united. Nobody is going to tell us what language we speak. No one is going to dictate our culture or with whom we can strike agreements internationally.
8: RTÉ has confirmed that Ireland will not take part in the 2027 Eurovision and it will not broadcast the competition. In a statement, RTÉ said its position on participation remains unchanged, citing the ongoing loss of life in Gaza and the humanitarian crisis there.
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8: Blustery with sunny spells and showers and top temperatures of 13 to 17 degrees.
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11: Seamus Coleman and Nathan Collins have not been included in the squad for the Republic of Ireland's opening UEFA Nations League fixtures later this month. Collins had emerged as a doubt for this window after limping off in the first half of Brentford's draw at Sunderland. Coleman, meanwhile, felt it would be unfair to accept a call-up because of his unattached club status, according to manager Heimir Hallgrimsson.

0: but Coleman intends to continue his Republic of Ireland career. Sheffield United loanee Liam Kitching has earned his maiden call-up, while fellow uncapped player Joel Baggin of Cardiff City and the Hibernian striker Owen Elding are all in contention for debut caps during the four-game window, which includes two games against Israel and matches against Kosovo away and Austria at home. Rory McIlroy's made a good start to the PGA Golf Championship at Wentworth. Rory McIlroy is 3 under par after his opening round of 69. He's 3 off the lead, held by Aaron Rye of England and Sweden's Joachim Lagergren, who are 6 under par. Shane Lowry, winner of the Irish Open, has finished on 1 under par. Pádraig Harrington is 2 over. Meanwhile, at the La Sella Open on the Women's European Tour, Ireland's Lauren Walsh has shot a 3 under par opening round, is currently 2 off the lead, held by the English player Hannah Scream. And the European Elite Boxing Championships get underway today in Sofia. John McConnell from the Holy Trinity Club in Belfast, the only Irish action today. He faces a Turkish opponent. That's in the 70 kilogram division. I'm John Kenny. More sport on the RTE News app and RTE.ie.
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4: I'm weak with the hunger.
5: What can I do for you, love?
4: How are you, lovely? How are you, Martha?
5: Hi, Tommy.
6: He's back. He looks well, you know.
5: What can I do for you, Mikey?
6: First of all, no, John looks great. I have to hand it to him. Have you put something in his jambons? Because he is glowing.
5: A multivitamin.
6: What, is that what you've done?
5: Yeah, he's beautiful. Lacking in a few vitamins all right now.
6: Well, he's looking very healthy from where I'm standing.
5: You should take one of them. Sorry, go on.
6: Throw one in my sandwich. Tell me what I'm eating today.
5: Right, I have got a turkey special for you, right? So instead of ham, you're going to have turkey breast because it's high in protein, because I know you're trying to build your muscle.
6: That's right.
5: And it's going to be birch and it's jack. Ooh. For your cheese, it's going to be mozzarella and it's going to be Isaiah Replay.
6: Oh, I love that.
5: And then for your sauce, it's going to be Professor Green and it's going to be I Need You Tonight, which is your pesto.
6: I like that. All right. Well, look, we're going to open the deli right now for a couple of minutes. On the way, you got to listen out for an Oasis track. Mm. I'll just warn you that much. The deli's open. It's open for an hour tomorrow from 12. 51552. What do you want to hear for now? This is Breach here on 2FM.

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2: 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Ooh. 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
0: They do. 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Jazzy right now, My People, here on 2FM Afternoons.

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1: Double or bluffing.
2: Are you ready? Are you ready? The game is Double or Bluffing, a game where you can double your money if you can figure out if we are bluffing with our questions or if we are just educating you.
0: And telling the truth. Taking on the 10 questions this afternoon, welcome to the show, brother Stephen. Hello.
2: Bonjour.
3: Hello, how are you?
0: Stephen, we're doing very well. Where in the country are you?
3: I am here in Longford Town at the moment, Mikey.
0: Very nice. Longford Town.
2: Stephen, I think you're the second person we've had this week from Longford.
0: That's right, yeah.
3: You're joking me. We're struggling for money here. We're just every means, you know.
0: Okay, well, look, that's quite all right. We are happy to furnish Longford with some of our double or bluffing cash. Now, actually, that was my next question, Stephen. If you won all the money, you're going to pump it back into the community or are you going to spend it on something else? What are you thinking?
2: Think wisely.
3: We might spread it out. A bit into the community and a nice trip maybe with my partner next week if we can do something.
2: So lovely. That would be you helping out the community. Lovely.
0: It would be nice.
3: If I'm happy, the community's happy, I guess, you know.
0: So. You took the words out of my mouth, Stephen. All right, well, look, the 5K is up for grabs. Off the top of your head, where would you go on your break, yourself and your partner?
3: Possibly Connemara. We want to see, my partner's from out of the country, she's from a different country, so she wants to see Ireland. So possibly Connemara next weekend.
0: That is a fantastic place to start that. Oh, God, you make me want to go back out to the West. Demi, you were out in the West as well quite recently. You liked that too.
2: You know I'm really bad at my geography. Is Clare in the West?
0: You're doing great, sweetie.
2: Yeah, I was in Clare. It's beautiful.
0: All right, well, look, Stephen, we've got a couple of rules of the 10 questions. And then with that being said, once we give you those rules, we're going to try jump in and get you cash for Longford. Is that all right?
3: 100%. Cheers.
0: Right, no worries.
2: Stephen, this is how it works. In front of lopsided Mikey, he's got 10 true or false questions starting at 10 euro for question one. Each one that you get correct, he'll double your money. So 10 becomes 20, then 40, then 80, 160, all the way up to 5,000 euro. Now, Stephen, you sound like a really nice guy, and I know you're representing Longford. You've got to try carefully, because if you get one question wrong, you can lose everything and leave with nothing.
0: At any stage in the game, Stephen, perfect. You can stick with the money you have and leave with that amount or try another question and risk it all. 5 seconds is what you have to answer each question. I can only ask each once and I got to take your first answer. The timer will start and it will sound when I ask each question. With that being said, is that all good for you, Stephen?
3: All good to go, yeah.
0: All right, best of luck.
2: Let's bring that money to Longford.
3: Cheers.
2: Yep, I
3: Thank
2: says.
3: You.
0: Here we go. Question one for 10 euro. Question one. Justin Bieber is from Canada. True or false?
3: True.
2: Was that a guess?
3: Yes. I wouldn't know much about Bieber.
0: Well, you know enough. Enough for a tenner. He is a Canadian.
3: Good enough. We're on the ladder.
0: You're on the ladder now, Stephen. Question
2: don't fall
0: two.
2: Off.
0: Don't fall off. Yeah. And if you feel like you're going to fall off, leave.
3: Don't.
0: Question two is for 20 euro. Are you ready?
3: Yes, go.
0: Here we go. Question two. Miley Cyrus has more Instagram followers than Jennifer Lopez. True or false?
3: True. Guess.
2: Are you a big fan of Jenny from the Block?
0: Do you follow the girls on Instagram?
3: I don't follow anyone really like that, no. So I'm just looking at...
2: Do you know what, Steve? Yeah. You're like, the missus is listening. I don't want to get in trouble.
0: Not yet. Not following J-Lo, right?
2: Yeah. Yeah, Steven, you got it wrong.
0: Oh, sorry.
3: Got it wrong.
0: Yeah.
2: You got it wrong.
0: Unfortunately, Demi and I both got that question wrong off the air beforehand because we just got the questions. Yeah, like, you know, I'm surprised Jenny from the Block has more followers than Miley. We got to fix that.
3: I suppose she's on this planet longer. Maybe that's
0: this is true.
2: That's it.
0: Yeah, she's
2: or maybe
0: Instagram
2: Miley
0: longer.
2: Has to do the climb.
0: Oh, very good. That's a nice song reference.
2: Thank you.
0: Well, look, unfortunately,
3: well, thanks
0: not today.
3: For the chance.
0: No worries.
3: No worries. Thanks for the opportunity.
0: I hope you get out to Connemara with your lovely partner as soon as possible. And thanks so much for playing.
3: We're still going
0: to
3: go, I think. 100%. Have a nice day. Thank you.
0: Don't let us stop you, brother. All right. We're loading it back up tomorrow. Friday, another 5K. Goes in to Double or Bluff. And hey, if you want to go to Oasis, they're playing Slane next September. You probably want to keep 2F.

0: Olivia Dean, that is Rain Me In here on 2FM. Afternoons with Demi and Mikey. We have to give you a little bit of a reminder about something, because we got hit with such exciting news. That's right, Oasis at Slane Castle, September 4th and 5th next year. Guys, this is such a buzz. I mean, there's already something in the air with the doco out in the cinemas at the moment.
1: Exactly.
0: And now you got the two Slane dates. Well, look, Demi always delivers when it comes to tickets and big gigs. Mm-hmm. She has got two tickets, and here's your reminder on how to get your hands on them. 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Now, be near your phone, because we're going to give you a call back. 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It cannot go to voicemail or your answer phone. You gotta answer, and you gotta answer not saying hi or hello. You gotta answer singing, "Maybe I just wanna fly."
1: Do that again. I don't think they heard you.
0: "Maybe I just wanna fly."
1: Oh my God, is that Nolan Leo?
0: I a lot of people would have thought that, but that's just me.
1: Jesus.
0: Best of luck. 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Maybe.

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0: Yeah, she got a call Christmas week and it was unbelievable. 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It was unbelievable. 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She won a trip to Paris on winning streak years ago on the old Concorde airplane. 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
2: Right, I think it's safe to say let's do this. It's time to make the call and hopefully give away those Oasis tickets.
0: Now, remember, if you've entered, you've got to answer our call singing. Maybe I just wanna fly. Let me make it so clear. You got to answer singing, maybe I just want to fly.
2: Not sing, you got to sing it, baby.
0: It. Yeah, sing it. Give it a little bit of gusto, right? It got to be that line. A couple of other things. Answer within 10 rings. If it goes to voicemail or answer phone, we move on.
2: Mm-hmm.
0: Are you ready, Demi?
2: Hold on, let me just think. Maybe I just want to fly. I'm ready.
0: Let's make a call.
2: No, let's do it. Number one. Two.
3: Maybe I just want to fly.
2: Yes! Who are we talking to? You got the tickets.
3: No fucking way.
2: Who are we talking to?
0: What are we doing here now?
3: This is Grania Dersel-Flynn from Cork.
0: Grania in Cork, congratulations. You are going to Oasis. You got two tickets for the Saturday. How are you feeling?
3: Hilarious. Unbelievable.
0: Who are you going to take?
3: Oh, one of my first cousins, Jamie, is like the biggest Oasis fan, so I'll actually probably just give it to him.
2: Oh, oh my god! So good.
0: Now you are going to go down as the best cousin in history. Congratulations, Grania. This is absolutely incredible. You got yourself two tickets for Saturday night in Slane, and yeah, thank you so much. We'll send them out to you.
2: Grania, were you a bit nervous when you sang? Were you like, who is this? I've just sang to a random act.
3: I had turned the radio off, and I don't know, like, you don't want to be sounding like an idiot on the radio.
0: That's of course, yeah, it could have been work calling. Well, Grania, thank God it was us. Yeah. You've got your tickets, and go and make that call to your happy cousin. Well done. Wow.
2: That was brilliant.
0: All right, well, guys, keep it 2FM. You never know. There may be more chances to win tickets to the biggest gigs here on The Sound of the Nation. Somebody.

0: would qualify as a great bounce track.
1: That is a good shout.
0: You guys have been texting in for the final tune of this show. We do this every day to bounce out of the studio feeling good. I feel great already giving away those Oasis tickets. That was fun.
1: Shout out to Grania being the best first cousin ever.
0: Congratulations, guys. Everyone who texts in with a shot of winning that Limerick You're a Lady escape for two friends at the award-winning Limerick Strand Hotel. It's going to be two nights. You're going to have breakfast both mornings, dinner on one evening of your choice. For all the details on the package, you can head to strandhotellimerick.ie. There was one that caught our eye. I haven't heard this in a long time. Rizzle Kicks came in from Mary. She said, "Hey, Big Mama and Mikey.
2: Big Mama.
0: Can you please play some Rizzle Kicks? Mama do the hump."
1: Oh,
0: I think it's very fitting. All right, guys, we are back tomorrow from 12. Remember, the deli's open for a full hour. 51552 087 187 9200 if you want to send us some requests. Also, Instagram DMs are open.

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6: It's 3 o'clock. I'm Jan O'Connell. A man in his 50s has been arrested in connection with the assault on Kerry TD Michael Healy Ray yesterday. The independent TD was assaulted while driving home from Leinster House in Dublin yesterday afternoon. Harry Manning has the latest.
7: Gardaí confirmed this afternoon that a man in his 50s was arrested in connection with the assault on the independent TD, Michael Healy Ray. The man is being held at Kevin Street Garda Station in the capital. The Kerry TD had been in Leinster House attending the Dáil and committees as politicians returned from their summer recess yesterday. After leaving Leinster House, he was stuck in traffic on Cork Street in Dublin city centre when a lone male approached a car and punched him through the window. He was taken to hospital and later discharged after receiving stitches for a head wound.
6: The US president has threatened to increase tariffs on the EU after Canada was invited to become the bloc's first associate member. Donald Trump described the move as laughable. Today, Prime Minister Mark Carney told the European Parliament that Canada welcomes the ambition, but he said his country is not seeking to become a full member of the EU.
8: We are looking for partnerships that are complementary, that reinforce our sovereignty. And that's what is on offer here. And Canadians are united. Nobody is going to tell us what language we speak. No one is going to dictate our culture or with whom we can strike agreements internationally.
6: More than 5,600 people will be conferred with Irish citizenship at ceremonies in Dublin over the next 2 days. It comes as the rules around getting Irish citizenship are set to be tightened.
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6: Fresh and blustery for the rest of the day with sunny spells and scattered showers and top temperatures 13 to 17 degrees.
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9: Seamus Coleman and Nathan Collins have not been included in the squad for the Republic of Ireland's opening UEFA Nations League fixtures later this month. Collins had emerged as a doubt for this window after limping off in the Brentford 1-1 draw at Sunderland. Coleman felt it would be unfair to accept a call-up because of his unattached club status, but he intends to continue his Republic of Ireland career. Sheffield United loanee Liam Kitching has earned his maiden call-up, while fellow uncapped player Joel Baggin of Cardiff City and the Hibernian striker Owen Elding are all in contention for debut caps during the four-game window, which includes two games against Israel and matches against Kosovo away and Austria at home. Heimer Hal Grimson has been speaking about the players' attitude to playing games against Israel.
10: Individually, we all have different opinions. We all feel, of course, the uncomfortableness of playing this game, but we are all determined to do good for representing the country. But we all have different views, we come from different places, we process these things in a different way, but we're all determined.

0: that way we're gonna do good to represent the nation in a correct way on the pitch.
1: Celtic take on Fenerbahce, while Crystal Palace face Lech Poznan in the Europa League at 8 o'clock this evening. In the Carabao Cup third round, Manchester City face Norwich City at 7:30, the eventual winners at home to Brighton in the last 16. Rory McIlroy's made a decent start to the PGA Championship at Wentworth. He's 3 under par after an opening 69 and 3 off the lead held jointly by Aaron Rye of England and Sweden's Joachim Lagergren. They're 6 under. Shane Lowry has finished 1 under par, Pádraig Harrington 2 over. And at the La Salle Open on the Women's European Tour, Ireland's Lauren Walsh has shot a 3 under par opening round and is currently 2 off the lead. And the European Elite Boxing Championships get underway today in Sofia in Bulgaria. John McConnell from the Holy Trinity Club in Belfast, the only Irish fighter in action on the opening day. He faces a Turkish opponent at super welterweight division, and that is due in the ring at around 5:45 Irish time this evening. I'm John Kelly. More sport on the RTE News app and RTE.ie.
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3: All the Timpish to Chemicach. No one tag was a viam. Kibe Kanath, I guessed. Erhart at the Lavini event, Salaman to the Speckly Cosantha. I guess Kendall Rudnar Hart air co Ruta Usidlin and I. Mot I fragly negest in the Shinarola Sagat, Ton Tudra slant Agasavaltachta the Hoar. 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
7: No, yes, it is 3:05 on this Thursday afternoon. It is Lauren Cat here with you until 6 o'clock today.
8: That is right. A massive thank you to Demi and Mikey for the last 3 hours. Like Laura said, we're with you until 6 with loads coming up. We've got music from Keane DeCrow, Eminem, Miley Cyrus is on the playlist
7: too. Yes, she absolutely is. But we're going to kick it all off with some Silva Bumpa. This is on tonight on 2FM Drive.

0: Right here on 2FM Drive. It is 8 minutes past three on this Thursday afternoon. It's Lauren Cat here with you until 6 o'clock. Cat, what is coming up on the show today?
1: That is right. We've got Tommy Byrne. He's going to be in studio. Tommy Byrne went to Resident Evil last night, which I didn't even know was a movie, but this is the point. He is asking the question, what movie or TV adaptations are better than the source material? Because Resident Evil is a PlayStation game. That's all I know it as. So I actually can't wait to chat to him about that. What else have we got, Laura?
0: Oh God, they love me so much. We've got Booby Trap Bingo. This week's theme is bands. It's Thursday. We've got zero on the scoreboard, which is not great for everybody who's come on and played with us so far, but bodes very well for you if you want to get involved today, because we have got a 2-night hotel stay up for grabs.
1: Yes, 2-night hotel stay at the Riverlea Hotel. And for Playlist Playoff today, we're choosing songs that contain a verb in the title. Thanks to Willem yesterday, who was our producer. We now know what a verb is.
0: I love how you say was, as if like we just thrown him to the curb. He's standing outside the glass door right now. Hi, Willem.
1: Where is he?
0: He's right there.
1: Oh, there you are, Willem.
2: It's me, Tom.
1: Is he chatting to Joe?
0: He's chatting to Joe. Yeah, I know. I wonder if he can understand him. I'm incredibly excited about the verb that I pulled out of the bag today.
1: I know, because I saw you do like a yippee jump and then you were quiet again. So I'm like, okay, that means she's found a good song.
0: And to be honest, I don't care if it goes any further. It's just, I'm just so chuffed with myself.
1: Yeah.
0: It just went, here we go. Okay. We've also got music on the way from Eminem. We've got some Choice of Van, a little bit of Kings of Leon in there too. But first, let's get some Bebe Rexha. This is Sad Girls featuring David Guetta on 2FM Drive.

0: Bebe Rexha featuring David Guetta, Sad Girls, right here on 2FM Drive. It is Laura and Kat with you until 6 o'clock today on this lovely Thursday. Now, Laura,
1: What's lovely
0: is that right now, already the vibes are great. I walked into the studio and all the lights are kind of turned off. Like, we're presenting in the dark.
1: It's like very kind of like ambient lighting.
0: That's it. It's it's like, you know, when people soft explain lights. The big light and the soft lights. Yeah. This is like the studio right now is soft lights. And right now in my apartment, like no big lights are allowed on. It's just lamps. It's very cozy. And even yesterday,

0: yesterday I was saying, look, I was delighted with myself. I got back home and I was showered, had the pajamas on, I had the lunch packed for the next day, I had my dinner in the microwave, and I was sitting on the couch at 8 o'clock. So I had that all done in the hour because I got back at 7:05. I was like,
1: amazing.
0: This is what autumn is all about. And I was laughing at myself because I was an autumn denier.
1: Oh,
0: To my core.
1: That I was like, summer isn't over yet.
0: Because I was obviously still away at the first 2 weeks of September, like yourself. And because usually the whole time that I've been with Dara in the last 9 years, we always have to go on holidays in September because June and July sun is just too hot for him and he'll burn. So I've had to really wait for a trip until like the very end, or let's just say the very beginning of autumn, and pretend it's summer in my head. But now that I'm home, I'm just embracing it. I love it. It's September.
1: No.
0: And it's autumn, and it's like, it's the best season of the year. It's
1: what?
0: It's all the cozies. I'm obsessed, right? Because there was a chill in the air today for the first time.
1: Sorry, Joe's just writing in. He's like, here.
0: Yay!
1: Get a grip. Sorry, yeah, the man just put on a pair of pants for the first time today.
0: Everyone's got jeans on. Everyone's got pants on. I see a jumper there. I see a crew neck there.
1: Joe, I won't correct myself.
0: I saw Killian upstairs at like a half zip, and even Orla upstairs with half zip. And I'm like, I feel the coziness. Like the coziness is just apparent now. So I put on loafers for the first time today, a long coat, a blazer. I was like, we're in autumn winter fashion.
1: Making me so sick.
0: We're here. No, it's great. And I'll tell you why. September is lovely for so many reasons. September is up there with the likes of May and April and December, like the goated months of the year.
1: They're probably one of my least favourite months.
0: No, what? Yeah. No, they're all great months for all their own reasons. But for September, it is just the best because it's like the second January of the year. It's like a reset.
1: No one looks forward to January.
0: Yeah, but you know when you look forward to like a reset and a fresh start, that's what September is to me. You start, it's the new school year, the academic year, whatever you want to call it. But I use it for myself to start a brand new journal.
1: You love a journal.
0: I start getting back into the gym because I've forgotten about the gym the last 3 months. Back into a routine, back to doing meal prep, lunches, all that stuff. September also gives you a great reason to be a couch potato and not feel guilty about it. I watch all my favourite shows now that it's autumn. Right now I'm watching 3 shows on rotation. Do you want to hear them?
1: I'm actually really proud of you. Yeah,
0: I know you'd be proud of this.
1: I love a telly watch.
0: I've got, first of all, obviously The Traitors.
1: Obviously.
0: That I'm catching up on. That is so good. And
1: sorry, can we just tell everyone what happened yesterday? Kat's obviously just catching up on The Traitors since he got home. So you've just been binging it since the very beginning. So
0: avoiding social media like the plague, but it's so hard to do.
1: And you avoided all the spoilers until we came in here right before the show started. There was a promo for Darren's show going out.
0: Yeah.
1: It was
0: he
1: like,
0: was on it.
1: It was the exiting Traitors. It was DJ.
0: Yeah. I was like, not Diego.
1: And she goes, no.
0: It's the worst thing, trying to avoid spoilers, especially in this office. But I'm watching The Traitors. Nevertheless, I just love the show. So we're catching up on that. I'm watching Furious on Disney Plus. I was telling you about it. It's a very cozy FBI true crime show.
1: I love a little cozy FBI true crime.
0: It's a cozy FBI show. And then I'm watching One Tree Hill. And I know we were talking about favourite shows on rotation not that long ago. That's one of mine.
1: So me and Brian went back and watched that. Well, we got the DVD box set.
0: Yes.
1: We bought it off Girl on eBay because this is before it was on streaming.
0: Yeah.
1: And then we were halfway through the DVD box set, which is very annoying, by the way, to have to get up and switch out a DVD every single time for like a new episode or a new season, whatever. And now it's back on streaming again. It's such a comfort watch.
0: So, and I feel like back then they just used to make countless seasons of stuff.
1: Sorry, there was 21 episodes per season.
0: Yeah.
1: It was phenomenal. And they were all like 40-minute episodes. It wasn't any of this like 20-minute crap.
0: They all aged about 2 years in the first season. It was great. So we're watching all of that now. So it's very cozy. September is great for that. Another reason why I love autumn is the hot drinks are back. I haven't had an iced latte in I think 3 weeks now. I know. No, Laura, I can't.
1: Hot out
0: drinks.
1: Of my cold dead hands. No. I am absolutely not doing this. I obviously don't share the same beliefs as you. I also will say that I will take a pop at anybody who is mid-August going, that's it, summer's done.
0: Not August, no. September. Guys,
1: September's still a bit too warm.
0: Are we taking the piss now?
1: For that? Nah. I don't know. 087-1879-200-51552. What side of the fence are you on? Because we would love, love, love to know. Hang on now one second, because Joe's telling me there's something going on here and I need to do a bit of tomfoolery and a bit of jigging around.
0: What have we got?
1: See where the crack is. I actually don't know. I don't know what's going on. Okay, hang on. Have a listen to this.
2: Wake me up when September ends.
1: Thank you. Thank you, Stephanie. Yes.
0: Do you know what? We do have another text here that says, oh my God, ladies, I'm still in a t-shirt and shorts and sandals.
1: Who's that from?
0: That's from Francis.
1: Francis.
0: Yeah.
1: Francis.
0: No, yeah. But Francis, there's a chill in the air now.
1: Do you know what? What side of the fence are you on? 087-187-9200. Your favourite season? Are you in Wicat now that you're like, yes, I'm all about autumn?
0: The jumpers, the coats, the baggy clothes.
1: Let's just do some
0: the
1: of
0: Uggs. It's amazing.
1: 087-187-9200 or 51552. This is Biba Doobie Dee. Memory.

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0: Tinta Grow that is heaven right here on 2FM Drive. It is Lauren Cash with you until 6 o'clock today, hopefully, because I'm not entirely sure if we're going to be friends much longer.
1: Listen, we have just established that we're opposites, and I think that's what you love about me.
0: No, what I loved about you is how much of a summer baby you were. And then I was like, I thought we'd be in this together, hating on the jumpers and the colder and the everyone going,
1: It's, do you know what? Now, I like summer. I was born in summer. But it's just something about wearing the cozy jumper and putting on the slippers and putting on the boots and putting two pairs of socks on and getting the scarves back out. I just love it.
0: Do you actually know what my problem is with autumn, I think, is the fact that it can never make up its mind. Yeah. I'm like, you want to be summer or you want to be winter.
1: You want to be summer so bad.
0: Day to day. Like if we take, for example, Monday, I was like, this is it. I'm putting on the pair of jeans. I'm going in. That was mainly because I was like, I haven't worn anything but a tracksuit into work for maybe 4 months now. I need to step it up a little bit. Yeah. And I came in here and I was like, you were still actually in Sardinia. And I was like, oh my God, it's so hot. Yeah. It's so, like, it was like proper like 23 degrees.
1: So you were getting ready to commit to autumn wear. And then you're like, you're actually confusing me.
0: See you later.
1: Yeah.
0: And then today I was like, oh, am I going to have to turn on the heat?
1: Yeah, it's freezing today.
0: Like, it's freezing here. And I was like, I don't know. And that's my problem, is that there's no commitment to autumn. So I don't understand why you people love it so much, because you go on about your cozy jumpers, you go on about sitting on the, you can sit in the couch during the summer. There's absolutely no problem with that. You just got to commit to it.
1: But can you wear baggy clothes in the summer? Not so much.
0: You can, as long as they're short.

0: No. No, no, no.
1: And the evenings are so much longer and it's so much nicer. Like, it's so depressing at the minute. Like, I went to the gym in the evening last week and it was my first time coming out of there at 8 p.m. and it was pitch black outside. And I was like, oh, the whole day's gone. It doesn't exist anymore. This is awful. And now going to the gym, I went to the gym this morning for 7 and I was like, I can't see anything. I have my sunglasses on my head. Like, I walked out the door with sunglasses on my head ready to go and I was like, oh, it's dark.
0: It's dark out.
1: And I don't like this. I love that.
0: It's cozy.
1: You're so weird.
0: Yeah, it's cozy. And there's nothing to do. Like, when you leave work now and it's getting a bit dark outside, you're like, no one's going to be out and about, so I might as well just go home and be a couch potato.
1: Yeah, but I've been doing that anyway. But what I'm saying is I always had the option for a little gallivanting.
0: Yeah.
1: If I wanted to partake in a little bit of gallivanting, there was gallivanting that could be hot.
0: Yeah.
1: Right now, everyone's like,
0: people are committed to the couch.
1: Oh, I'll see you later. Yeah. No, I'm not doing it. No, I absolutely, it's just not for me.
0: Yeah.
1: And I actually think it's because of people like you. Not you so much, because to your credit, you have only 17th September. Today, you're
0: see,
1: like,
0: now I'm committing.
1: Now I'm in.
0: Yeah.
1: Now I've got the Gilmore Girls.
0: Technically
1: up.
0: Halloween.
1: Now I'm going for my husband. Shut up. No.
0: Just going to lean into it, Laura.
1: No, I can't. I can't
0: just
1: dress
0: make things better.
1: I never, can never, no. I just, no.
0: You look good in a blazer, though. You look very good. In a trench coat.
1: Do you know what else I look good in?
0: Yeah.
1: A pair of shorts.
0: Nah.
1: A skirt and a tank top.
0: No.
1: No. I would just say, absolutely not. It's not for me. It never will be. I'm never going to change my mind. You know when I start to come around? November.
0: That's your birthday month.
1: Obviously.
0: So of course.
1: And then do you know when I start looking forward to summer again? November 9th.
0: That's very fun. But can I ask though, when do you have your first hot drink of the year?
1: I've given up on hot drinks.
0: Are you for real? So you're going to be having an iced latte in the middle of winter, the guts of winter, when it's raining and your fingers are cold.
1: I've been doing it for the last 2 years now and I love it.
0: Wow.
1: Yeah, the hot drinks aren't for me anymore.
0: Like, even in the summer when, like, let's say, because obviously we had a very good summer, when it went down by a degree, I was like, nah, okay, I'm having a hot latte today. Like, it would have to be a certain degree for me to commit to an iced latte.
1: I even gave up on tea there a while ago.
0: Gosh, never
1: like,
0: tea.
1: Don't look at me like
0: it could
1: that,
0: be
1: though.
0: 45 degrees and I'll be drinking a cup of tea.
1: No. I'm big in. Do you know what my biggest dream in life is?
0: Yeah.
1: This is so sad. Is to have a little ice machine.
0: Have one of those American fridges.
1: Yes. So I can constantly just have my ice filled up. You've no idea, because I only have like teeny tiny little freezer at the minute, and I've 3 ice cube trays in it. And like, that's like, I go through an ice cube tray per drink. Pint glass full of ice. I'm like, love. 0871 879 200 and 51552. We're going to come back to your text in just a couple of minutes time, because there's loads coming in. People have got strong feelings about where they sit.
0: They're really on both sides of the fence now, so get your opinions in.
1: Well, I don't know, I think there's more on my side than your
0: 50/50.
1: Side. Let's see what's going on here.

0: Eminem and Rihanna, that's the monster right here on 2FM Drive. How's your lunch?
1: It's lovely. I made a wrap with spinach, mayo and barbecue sauce and a bit of cheese. Look, it's on. It's September. I'm now packing lunches now. Who is she?
0: Have you any meat in there?
1: Who is she? And chicken. Did I not say that?
0: You said mayonnaise, barbecue sauce and spinach.
1: God forbid. Guys, there's a whole chicken fillet in there.
0: Like she's on this new diet of just little rabbit food. It's fine. Brendan is on my side and says 17 degrees in Galway. What chill? Come on, Brendan.
1: Okay. Well, 17 degrees, I'd still be having a hot latte in. So, yeah. Okay, that's fair, Brendan. Jerry says, I was autumn to the core before it was cool. I didn't even know autumn was cool. But
0: name three songs.
1: I love it. He's like, name three songs. I knew the whole album. No, Jerry, I love that. We can definitely get on board with more autumn and people getting behind autumn a bit more.
0: Another text in here that says, hey Lauren, Kat, I'm summer more than autumn, 100%. Thank you very much. That's a vote for me, is a vote for summer. Francis as well said, I'll still be in shorts next month. Like, as will I.
1: Well, there's people out here. There's people out here like producer Joe outside who have said to me that they would wear shorts well into the winter, and I think that's illegal.
0: You think it's illegal?
1: Yeah, after I just burped into my mic. Illegal all year round. And Dara's one of those culprits. He would wear shorts in like 9 degree weather. I just can't. Are lads just naturally warmer than women?
0: Yeah, they're like furnaces.
1: Okay.
0: But also, can we just point out that it's really annoying as well? And I totally understand. That's why I always have, I've got emergency shorts in my bag at all times for this office. Because when it's cold outside, it is a furnace. Inside, no one can control the temperature. It's like we better make it as hot as possible.
1: Love that.
0: You gotta have layers. You gotta stay going. Anyways, love that. Back to why I love summer. Barry got in touch and said, in a pair of jeans today, and I hate my life. I'm only in jeans because I couldn't find my work shorts. Yes, Barry.
1: Now, I don't know if that's telling me that he's team autumn or summer. Maybe it's just telling me that jeans aren't comfortable. So I'm going to take it like that. Jared texted in, Laura, can you tell Kat that next week there's high pressure coming? It's going to be hot again.
0: Yes.
1: LOL.
0: We're back in the shorts, Joe.
1: Weatherman Jared.
0: Tank tops are coming in as well.
1: What else have we got?
0: Oh, Eddie Trainer said, lads, pint of milk has sorted out no matter the weather. Eddie, I'm very disappointed that you didn't finish that off with your proper title. Would I give it a go?
1: Yeah, go on.
0: Eddie Trainer, producing top quality milk, 360.

0: 5 days of the year.
1: Boom.
0: There you go.
1: Love that. Put that in an ad. Amber says, autumn, winter for the win. Yes, Amber. And she probably gets it because it's the fashion as well. It's the cozy drinks. It's the cozy weather. But then you get to wear all the jumpers and jackets you want in the world. You can just wear leggings and a crew neck and it's acceptable.
0: You do that anyway.
1: Yeah, but I can't really do that in the summer because everyone's wearing cute shorts and dresses like you. I feel bad.
0: Someone says, 1,000,000% Team Cat. I do not trust people who do not appreciate cozy season. What do you mean? Summer's better than sitting and watching TV and Halloween movies.
1: Yeah.
0: No.
1: I love a Halloween movie too. No. Have you ever watched Halloween Town?
0: No.
1: Oh, it's so cozy.
0: I'm not a Halloween person. In saying that, I am going to a Halloween party next month, so we'll circle back to that because
1: help. I would not go out for Halloween. I love having Halloween at home, and it's great because we live in an apartment, so no one actually trick-or-treats. So we get to have the best of Halloween where we eat the trick-or-treat sweets.
0: Sorry, I was going to say, we always have the trick-or-treat sweets, but same thing, because there's
1: never come for it.
0: Seven doors to go through. So we had one little set of neighbours who were really small. They were like 3 and 5 or whatever. Mm. So we used to call over and give them sweets. I was like, show us what you got. Another text in here saying, my 9-year-old son has been wearing shorts since February. There you go.
1: Oh my God, wow. Okay, we've another one from Michael saying, hey, Lauren Kat, Merry Christmas. Love Christmas and I'd wear my shorts in the winter. No, no, no, that's too soon. Don't mention the C word. We're just getting into September, autumn.
0: I love how you found a line.
1: Yeah.
0: Another one here from Sean that says, yeah, shorts and flip-flops still have a while to go before they're getting stored. Maybe November. Yes, Sean, I'm with you.
1: I can't
0: give up my sliders just yet.
1: Sliders in the winter.
0: My little sliders. Did I tell you I lost one of my sliders on the way out from Electric Picnic?
1: No.
0: So now I've got just 3 sliders because I've got 2 right ones and 1 left one because I rebought them again for your wedding.
1: You are so gas. I actually vacuum packed all the summer clothes. That's how committed I am to this season
0: being
1: over.
0: You got back 2 days ago.
1: Yeah, I know. I vacuum packed all the summer clothes. I put away my sandals and I only left 2 pairs of flip-flops out for when I do yoga or Pilates. And that's it. They won't be brought out to the office. You have my word.
0: Mine will. Get to that next text there from Jonathan, will you?
1: Jonathan says, sorry now, Kat. I'm like Frances. Apart from going to the office, I'm in the shorts and t-shirt too. No tracksuit, jeans, fire or heating on until after October bank holiday. Autumn doesn't exist.
0: Thank you.
1: I'm still Thank summer you. And once October bank holiday Tuesday comes, it's winter. Shin A. Jonathan, mic drop. Okay.
0: That is how I feel. Oh my God, we've got so much great news out of that. Loads of texts of everybody being on my side and there's heat wave coming next week apparently.
1: And autumn's cool.
0: According to Jerry.
1: Silver lining.
0: And you. Keep those coming into us on 087-187-9200. We've got music on the way from Kings of Leon. We've got some Amble in there as well. But right now we need to take a quick ad break.
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0: That's Misha and the Bear with Deny right here on 2FM Drive. It's Laura and Kat with you until 6 o'clock. It's time for this. Isn't it even better when it's cozy season? Halloween's coming up and you hear that jingle? Yes,
1: shut
0: it is
1: your trap.
0: Time.
1: You've been outnumbered.
0: Oh, it's Playlist Playoff. Guys, I'm still Team Autumn all the way. But right now, we're doing Playlist Playoff. I get to pick a song. Laura gets to pick a song. You get to vote which one gets played out after 4 o'clock. Do you want to hear my pick?
1: I do, as the reigning champ, because you won yesterday. What have you gone with?
0: I have gone with this. I don't think I explained, but our challenge was to find a song with a verb in the title. This is Britney Spears, Gimme. Obviously, give me if you want to be grammatically correct. But it's a verb, so I'm going with it.
1: Okay, fantastic. Good tune. Because we were doing club bangers, millennial club bangers at the weekend. This one will always come on.
0: Oh, yeah.
1: Yeah, knocking around the place. Okay, I like your song. I love a bit of Britney. I've gone for this.

0: for the season that we're in, which I'm not calling Autumn, but I am calling Westlife. Because they are doing their residency at the Three Arena at the minute. The gig looks unbelievable. Yeah. If you've been there, then you can report back and tell us how great it actually has been. Bop. I looked it up. It's technically a verb, guys.
1: Bop is.
0: That's having a bop.
1: Technically, what we're doing is a bop.
0: That's a bop.
1: We're just moving our shoulders up and down. I would class that as a bop.
0: So, if you'd like to hear Westlife, Bop Bop Baby, then all you need to do is text the word Laura to 51552 or 0871879200.
1: And if you want to hear Britney Spears, Gimme, it is Cat 51552 0871879200. Let us know. Get your votes in.
0: It's as simple as that. I'm really, really chuffed with my pick. But anyways, I'm going to stop patting myself on the back.
1: That's why you had the little yippee in the office earlier today.
0: I was like, what? And then I shut up swiftly. Right now, then, let's get some music from Kingsley. And this is You, Somebody on 2FM Drive.

0: I think it's worth just annoying producer Joe and pressuring him into just uncomfortable situations.
1: Why is that, Laura?
0: Well, because everyone else all day today had Oasis tickets to give away. Mm-hmm. And then we were told, no, because you guys gave away the first pair of tickets on Monday, so you've got nothing left. And I said, well, Joe, we can't end the day on a bum.

0: note. I was like, that's ridiculous.
1: Yeah.
0: Make it happen. And Joe said, I'm not going to make it happen. And I said, well, you're going to have to make it happen because myself and Kat are just going to tell people, we've got Oasis tickets to give away.
1: Oh, yes, we do.
0: Make it happen, producer Joe. Make it happen.

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6: It's 4 o'clock. I'm Jan O'Connell. A man in his 50s has been arrested in connection with the assault on Kerry TD Michael Healy Ray yesterday. The Independent TD was assaulted while he was driving home from Leinster House yesterday afternoon. Harry Manning has the latest.
7: Gardaí confirmed this afternoon that a man in his 50s was arrested in connection with the assault on the Independent TD Michael Healy Ray. The man is being held at Kevin Street Garda Station in the capital. The Kerry TD had been in Leinster House attending the Dáil and committees as politicians returned from their summer recess yesterday. After leaving Leinster House, he was stuck in traffic on Cork Street in Dublin city centre when a lone male approached a car and punched him through the window. He was taken to hospital and later discharged after receiving stitches for a head wound.
6: RTÉ has confirmed Ireland will not take part in the 2027 Eurovision and it will not broadcast the competition. In a statement, the broadcaster said its position on participation remains unchanged, citing the loss of life in Gaza. Our arts and media correspondent Evelyn O'Rourke has the latest.
8: The statement goes on to say that they feel that Ireland's participation cannot be justified given the appalling and ongoing loss of lives in Gaza and the humanitarian crisis there, which continues to put the lives of so many civilians at risk. Also in the statement that says, RTÉ remains deeply concerned by the continued denial of independent access to international journalists in the territory. So it's a short statement, but very swift and unequivocal about RTÉ and the position with Eurovision for 2027.
6: SIPTU is recommending its members in the childcare sector vote in favour of new pay proposals that would see minimum hourly rates increased by at least €1. A previous pay offer, which would have resulted in increases of around 70 cents per hour, was rejected.
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6: Blustery with sunny spells and showers for the rest of the day and top temperatures of 13 to 17 degrees.
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9: Hi, Hal Grimson's announced his squad for the Republic of Ireland's opening UEFA Nations League fixtures later this month, but the list doesn't include Seamus Coleman or Nathan Collins. Collins is injured, while Coleman felt it would be unfair to accept a call-up because of his unattached club status. Sheffield United loanee Liam Kitching has earned his maiden call-up, and Joe Baggin of Cardiff City, along with the Hibernian striker Owen Elding, are all in contention for debut caps during the four-game window, which includes two games against Israel. Hal Grimson's been speaking about the players' attitude to playing games against Israel.
10: Individually, we all have different opinions. We all feel, of course, the uncomfortableness of playing this game, but we are all determined to do good for representing the country. But we all have different views. We come from different places. We process these things in a different way, but we're all determined that we're gonna do good to represent the nation in a correct way on the pitch.
9: Celtic take on Ferencváros, while Crystal Palace will face Lech Poznan in the Europa League at 8 o'clock this evening. In the Carabao Cup, round 3, Manchester City take on Norwich City at 7:30. The eventual winners at home to Brighton in the last 16. And Rory McIlroy's made a good start to the PGA Championship at Wentworth. He's 3 under par after an opening round of 69 and 3 off the joint lead.

0: which is held by Aaron Rye of England and Sweden's Joakim Lagergren. They're 6 under par. Shane Larry's finished 1 under. Tom McKibben 1 over. Pádraig Harrington 2 over. Meanwhile, at the La Sella Open on the Women's European Tour, Ireland's Lauren Walsh shot a 3 under par opening round and is currently well placed, just 1 off the lead, which is currently held out on the course by England's Hannah Screen, who's 4 under after 15 holes. I'm John Kelly. More sport on the RTÉ News app and RTÉ.ie.
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3: 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The countdown to post-work messing has started.
5: Oh yes, that's for sure. It is 4:05 on this Thursday afternoon. It is Lauren Cat here with you until 6 o'clock today. Sometimes, Katia, a little bit of peer pressure really works.
6: Yeah.
5: Producer Joe has just let us know this second that we do indeed have Oasis tickets to give away. I think this deserves a bit of this.
6: You just dropped a bombshell there.
5: Absolutely delighted myself. The giddiness has taken over. He has said, however, that we won't have them until the 5 o'clock hour.
6: But he's getting them.
5: So I think that that is something to look forward to. But we've got loads to keep you entertained before then. Yeah. We have got Play It As Playoffs coming up in just a moment. While that's coming
6: we
5: up.
6: We do. We've got Tommy Byrne in studio. He is here to talk about Resident Evil, the movie. Mm-hmm. And then we also have Cat's Capsule. I'm talking about my favourite 90s thriller. So all that and more. We've got some music on the playlist. We have Femi on the playlist. We have Coulter, CMAT. But right now, what are we thinking about moving to the sun? My summer, baby.
5: Summer, here we go. Some Hugel on 2FM Drive.

0: 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Hugo is moving to the sauna right here on 2FM Drive.
1: Oh yes, it is time for the Playlist Playoff reveal. We had to pick songs that had a verb in the title. So I went with Gimme More, Britney Spears. Laura, you went

0: for Bop Bop Baby, which I think is... I thought it was a really good play on the words.
1: Because like, bop. Bop is a verb.
0: You're going to bop.
1: Bop the
0: move,
1: shoulder.
0: You're going to do it. Drum roll, please. Juicy Joe. Who's it going to be?
1: What a day. Ooh, what a slow start.
0: Like shut up for the next 4 minutes so I can enjoy this.
1: Bop, bop, baby.
0: Relish my win. Oh, it's such a tune.

0: Laura, you went bar for bar. I'm very proud of you.
1: This is what my argument to producer Joe was all the time. When he gives me like finish the lyric song, I'm like, hand me a Westlife Pop Pop Baby and I will give you every single, hand me a Special D, I will spit
0: them
1: out.
0: He's like, here's some Blur. I'm like, no, Joe.
1: We've got some texts in here. Mouse and the lads got in touch and said, tune it from Laura. It's a pure bop. And then Shane said, no, God.
0: No, God. God, no.

0: I love it.
1: Do you know what?
0: Both ways.
1: Both ways.
0: Yeah.
1: I don't care.
0: We bring people together.
1: You're mad if you don't like that song. What's your stance?
2: It's a great tune. Are we picking it over Britney?
0: No, yes. Exactly.
3: Oh, my God,
0: Britney Spears
3: heartbeat.
0: All the way.
2: Yeah.
0: Yeah, thank you, Tommy.
2: I'm struggling with that one now.
1: Oh, my God, you're so weird.
0: We've given it to you, and you took it, and you sang it bar for bar. So I love it.
1: You didn't give it to me. I was voted in. With majority, like
2: I saw it with the phone yeah, under the desk, just texting off loads of different burner ones.
1: No, they have all my burner numbers. I've tried this in the past. If you're wondering who the third voice in the room is with us, it is Tommy Byrne. Tommy, shock horror, you were at the cinema.
2: Shock
1: last
2: horror
1: night.
2: Was at the cinema last night. Yeah, I mean, God forbid I would do anything else with my time. But no, I went to the new Resident Evil last night, which was brilliant. It's a new film by Zach Cregger. Does anyone here see Weapons? Or are we? No, I'm looking at a blank face. Have I convinced you to go and see a single thing?
1: Well, my quote is done for the year, but Cash, you could definitely get over the board.
0: Maybe Star Wars.
2: Maybe Star Wars.
0: Yeah.
2: Okay.
0: Okay, yeah.
2: That's something at least.
1: Yeah, I'm waiting for everything to come out. So I can watch it from my couch. But anyways, go on.
2: Well, look, I suppose, I mean, the crowd that was in cinema we last night, maybe people should be watching from the couch, but that's a whole other discussion. But I will see Resident Evil by Zach Cregger. So it's based on a video game series that came out in the 90s. Basically, kind of all you need to know about it is there's a big shady organization who are doing bad things. A lab experiment goes wrong. Zombies come. Classic. Tale as old as time kind of thing.
1: Okay.
2: But it's the latest in a series of film adaptions that have come out with this. So there's been 9 Resident Evil movies. This is the 9th one that's come out. There was the look on your face.
1: No, I'm laughing because, like, when Kat introduced her, she's like, man, I didn't even know it was a movie.
0: Yeah. I know it was, like, one of the most famous PlayStation games.
2: Yeah, so there's been, like, countless games across, like, it started off as a PlayStation game, but it's been, like, on loads of different consoles, and it's been loads of different things, loads of books, loads of animated movies. There was a load of movies starring Mila Jovovich. There was one with Kai Scott-Alea, who was Effie from Skins.
1: Yeah. Oh, yeah.
2: That came out about 2 years ago. The latest one is a complete reboot. It's by this kind of wonder kid horror director who's got things like Weapons and Barbarian. He's like very like hot at the moment. He's got like very good horror movies. But it is causing a bit of controversy amongst fans of the source material, who are basically saying that because this film, it has no kind of relationship to the games, and it has no like characters from it or recognizable locations or anything like that, they're all sort of giving out. Like, is it a good adaptation if it's a completely new and individual thing, or are you just sort of slapping a name on it? And it got me kind of thinking about like the age old phrase is that like the book is always better than the movie.
0: Yeah.
2: And is there anything out there that actually is better than where it comes from?
0: Mm-hmm.
2: I would go so far as to say that the movie that I saw last night, if you're going to see it anytime soon, much better than what has come before it.
1: Okay.
2: Yeah, now those games are incredible, but certainly in terms of the movies that have come before it, it's a whole lot better.
0: Can I ask, because you did mention like fans were saying, oh, it's so different. How is it the same as Resident Evil,
2: so
0: the original source?
2: All new characters. It follows like one character, basically, who has been tasked with carrying an organ from one city to another. He goes into a city, Raccoon City, which is where the games are all set. And it's, you know, all hell is breaking loose around him. So he has to get this, like, very special package to the end point.
0: Okay.
2: So it's a new character, nice and simple. It's 90 minutes, it's in and out. But it is one of those things where, as I say, it is causing controversy. And, like, can anything be better than the way that you were first introduced to it, I suppose?
1: You see, it's a really hard thing because when you read a book or you play a game, you're using your imagination.
2: Yeah.
1: So it's your narrative and it's your
2: perception.
1: You're
2: kind of coming up for it. Yeah.
1: So you build up a life for these characters and it becomes very personal to you.
0: Yeah.
1: When you go to see it in a movie, someone else has done that.
2: Yeah.
1: And if they have a different take to you, it can really enrage you.
0: Yeah.
2: Yeah, it did kind of get me thinking that's sort of only true until the movie becomes better and then everyone forgets about it. Like, one of the most famous examples of this, I was looking into different things today, it's like The Godfather is based on a series of books that no one ever talks about.
0: I never knew that.
2: Yeah, they're kind of these like sort of pulpy crime novels that no one actually really cares that much about and like were not really that well received when they came out. But it is one of the best films of all time. And it is what everyone talks about.
1: Sex and the City as well.
2: Sex and the City, yeah. It's based on like a series of articles that, again, everyone sort of forgets that it's that's where it's coming from.
1: Yeah, and then had 6 successful seasons and 3 flop movies, but...
2: Wow, harsh.
1: I love the movies.
2: Yeah, okay, fair.
1: It just means other people don't. That's not my problem.
2: Yeah, because another one is Jurassic Park. People always forget, like, that is like...
0: I have no idea.
1: Where does Jurassic Park come from?
2: Yeah, it's based on a book called Jurassic Park by a guy called Michael Crichton, who, it's a pretty similar story, but it's very heady and it's very, like, focused on, like, the science fiction-y stuff.
1: It was the first ever movie I saw in cinema.

0: great.
1: Jurassic Park.
2: Jurassic Park.
1: Oh, you picked a good
0: that's
1: one.
0: That's a great first movie to see in the cinema.
1: The OG one. That's one of my favourite ones.
2: Yeah, and I remember coming out of the cinema, and I'm way too young to see it. And I will never forget, you know, that scene in the original movie where the toilet, you know, your man's sitting on the toilet and the whole thing comes up. And then I was terrified going to the bathroom for so long. I was like, I'm going
0: to
2: die.
0: That's a great first one to see. But again, it's something that, like, people often forget is based on something.
1: Yeah.
0: It's something that, like, everyone has such, like, fond memories of that film, but they're never coming back to it. The interesting thing, I suppose, with the video game side of it all is that, like, historically they have been, like, made into absolutely terrible movies. So for many, many years, like, it has been a kind of a cliche that if a video game is getting made into, it's going to be terrible.
1: Yeah.
0: The trend has sort of been bucked in recent years, because a big thing, did any of you, like, watch The Last of Us?
2: Yes.
0: Yeah, so that's based on a PlayStation game as well.
2: I accidentally watched the last episode first.
1: Oh no.
2: I'm such an idiot.
0: How did you do that?
2: It was three of us. I don't even know how it happened. Obviously, we put it down. And
1: when did you realise? Like, how far into
0: how
1: the
0: far into it were you? Like, I've missed nine episodes.
2: I wouldn't even mind it. It was one of those things. There were three of us watching it. It was me, Brian, and Koss. The three of us sitting down watching it together, and we were all going, what?
0: Terribly confusing.
2: I was like, this is an explosive first episode. And I kept going, they'll probably explain now, you know, there'll be
0: how we got there.
2: It'll be like a flashback.
0: Oh, yeah,
2: earlier.
0: Like we're not,
2: But then we were 40 minutes into the episode and there was still no flashbacks. So we were like, okay, let's just run with it. And then it ended and then it didn't go on to the next one, and then that's we realised, oh, we're on episode 9. Yeah.
0: Well, it's funny because that was, yes, that's obviously based on a PlayStation game with the same name, and that was when that game came out, it was kind of like hurled as this, like, masterpiece, like very cinematic storytelling and almost something that you could just watch. They started trying to adapt that, like, pretty much immediately.
2: It's brilliant.
0: Yeah, but then the second season of that came, and in contrast to, I suppose, to what I was saying about Resident Evil, that stuck, like, religiously to the games.
2: Yeah.
0: But then that caused its own controversy as well amongst the fans, because it was like, it, I suppose, big spoiler alert, I suppose, if you haven't seen it, Pedro Pascal not making it very far into that second season. And it becomes about the two younger female characters, which pretty much, that in and of itself enraged a huge fan base. But then it also sort of shifts focus. It stops, it moves away from being about the characters that you know and becomes about these other new characters, which is very easy to do in a new game if it's like a sequel to something. But if you're doing like a continuation of a TV series, it really just sort of frustrated people. And I think a lot of people got fed up with the second season of that.
1: Yeah.
0: Even though, like, kind of nothing to do about the performances or about the story, but, like, it just is moved away from these characters that you spent all this time with, or if you're Laura, one episode.
2: Yeah. I couldn't commit to the rest of it because every time I watched it, I was like, oh, I know what's happening.
0: Yeah, it's like, what a way to spoil yourself.
1: Earlier, though, like, it's hard to make both sides of the coin happy when everyone has their own interpretations of what it's supposed to look like.
0: Yeah, because, it's interesting that you say, even, like, when everyone has it, one of the things that I was researching about this morning as well is, what about when you kind of piss off the people who made the book? That's another interesting factor in this. So I was reading about Stephen King, who is kind of like one of the most adapted novelists of all time, certainly in like a modern age. There's like a new version of Carrie coming out. He has been like endlessly done. But he famously wrote The Shining in 1977, and that was made into a film by Stanley Kubrick with Jack Nicholson in 1980, which is kind of considered like not only one of the best horror movies of all time, but like one of the best movies of all time. Yeah. It is like, it's just this incredible film. But he obviously wrote the book and notoriously hates the movie. Like, is out every chance that he can get, he comes out and like slams it, talks about how it totally missed the point of the book, it's not what he liked, they changed the ending in it, I hate the ending. He hated that movie so much that he went so far as in the mid 90s to fund his own TV show that was based more closely to his novel. Which, I mean, then was also like terribly rated. Like, it's actually like really bad. Like, it's not good.
2: Has to be really hard though, because you've handed over the rights to it.
0: Yeah.
2: And you've got paid a good wedge, so you kind of just have to suck it up. But instead, he's like, no.
0: Yeah, just not able. Now, his is interesting because his has been like, there's so many interpretations of his. And like, again, another one, Carrie, the novel about a young psychic girl who gets bullied in her school and she develops these psychic powers and essentially like blows up her whole town. That's another one that's been adapted loads. But that's Amazon are coming out with a new version of that quite soon, and that's already causing controversy because it's being set in a modern time. And they've made loads of changes like to her appearance and the way that the characters are behaving, so people are already up in arms about that. I think the way that you can do this the most interesting, and things that the adaptations that I love are things that like take a kind of a kernel of something in a source material and absolutely go running wild with it. Like I was saying, Stephen King, one of the most adapted. Who do you think is the most adapted author of all time? We do a little quiz.
2: I haven't a clue.
0: Straight off the bat, no. You probably will be able to get it. William Shakespeare.
1: Oh, okay. That was not going to be my answer.
2: Sorry, I swear to God, when it's the most obvious answer,
0: yeah,
2: I'm like,
0: I know. Yeah. But one of his most famous adaptions of all time, and it does kind of

0: get a credit on it is The Lion King for Hamlet. It is just a retelling of Hamlet with... Yeah. So that's, I think, a really fun one. Or something that we spoke about a few weeks ago on the show was 10 Things I Hate About You.
1: Yeah, brilliant.
0: Which is an adaptation of The Taming of the Shrew.
1: Yes.
0: So that is, it's a retelling of a Shakespeare play. Well, like a feminist retelling. That the original play is about this man essentially torturing this woman until she falls in love with him. But the film adaptation of it is like a feminist retelling of it. So I think like when you can do stuff like that, that's what I think like qualifies like a successful version of this.
1: Yeah.
0: My favorite of all time is Clueless.
1: Oh, yeah.
0: Which is an adaptation of a Jane Austen novel.
1: Yes.
0: That Laura looks like she's about to get.
1: Yeah, I know, but it's in there.
0: Emma.
1: Thank you.
0: Yeah, so the book Emma is about this kind of nouveau riche, is how they describe her, matchmaker, which is essentially what like Cher Horowitz is in it. And that is also what stopped that film from winning an Oscar. So they had submitted it as an original screenplay when it should have been submitted as an adaptation.
1: We've got some text in here. I've read all the Godfather books, badly written, and Jurassic Park, too much science, not enough dinosaurs.
0: Yeah, that's the thing about it, is that people really do hate those books. So it's interesting to see, because I'm trying to think of versions of these things that actually don't stand up to it. And it is it just a thing that it can never stand up to your own mind? But
2: sure. Yeah. What about Tommy Kiskillian's texted in that Hitman? That's also turned into a movie.
0: Yeah, that's another one that again kind of falls into the trap of these are like great games, but like terrible movies.
1: Yeah.
0: Yeah.
1: It's, yeah. I don't know. It's a really, really hard one. And
2: what's your conclusion on it?
0: Yeah. I think it's adapt bad books into good movies.
1: There you go. Fantastic, Tommy. Thank you very much.
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0: Femi, that is From Your Eyes right here on 2FM Drive. It is Lauren Catt with you until 6 o'clock today. Now, still to come, we've got music on the way from Kelly Rowland. We've got some CMAT in there and some Barry Can't Swim. But right now, it's just gone 4:30 in Ishtoshin. I'm done, Nooks.
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0: Cat's Eye Animal right here in 2FM. Laura and Katia, we are here with you until 6 o'clock. But right now, it's time for this.
1: Katia's Capsule.
2: Explain to us what's happening.
0: We're doing Katia's Capsule, and we were talking about how nice it is to be in September. How cozy wozy it is.
2: Got a text as well, just to come back to here. It says summer is a state of mind, short 365 days of the year.
0: Summer might be a state of mind, but right now the weather is calling for autumn, and I think it's the perfect time to be a couch potato. So today we're doing Cat's Capsule on 90s thrillers. I love a 90s movie. When me and Dara sit down on the couch, we just know we're never going to be disappointed by a 90s film, especially a thriller. They just hit different. They have every ingredient for a great thriller back in the 90s. They relied on a bit of tension, atmosphere. There were clever twists, genuinely compelling characters rather than a constant spectacle. And they just knew how to slowly build up suspense, give you a little scare, keep you guessing, and then deliver an ending that would stay with you. So I have three of my favourite thrillers here, and we're going to kick things off with one of my favourite movies of all time. It is Misery. Misery with Kathy Bates. Oh, I love this movie. So this came out in 1990 after a famous novelist is rescued from a car crash by his biggest fan, Annie Wilkes. He quickly realizes he's not a guest in her house. He is a prisoner. What follows is a terrifying psychological battle between two people driven by obsession, control, and an unforgettable performance from Kathy Bates. It's so good because the tension is absolutely relentless, even though most of the movie takes place in her home. I think we have a clip, do we?
2: We do have a clip. Have a little listen to this.
3: Anyway, my favorite was Rocket Man. And once it was a no brakes chapter. The bad guy stuck him in a car on a mountain road, knocked him out, and welded the door shut and tore out the brakes and started him to his death. And he woke up and tried to steer and tried to get out, but the car went off a cliff before he could escape. And it crashed and burned, and I was so upset and excited. And the next week, you better believe I was first in line. And they always start with the end of the last week. And there was Rocket Man trying to get out. And here comes the cliff. And just before the car went off the cliff, he jumped free. And all the kids cheered. But I didn't cheer. I stood right up and started shouting, "This isn't what happened last week! Have you all got amnesia? They just cheated us! This isn't fair!"
0: That is a fan that is invested. Kathy Bates plays such a good character. And if you know the scene with the ankle and the hammer, yeah, talk to me about it later. It is so good. Okay, moving on to my second
2: twist.
0: It is so good. It is so, I literally think about it at least once a year. Right, my second favourite 90s thriller is Double Jeopardy. It is just amazing. It came out in 1999. The synopsis is Libby Parsons is convicted of murdering her husband after he mysteriously disappears, only to discover years later that he's actually alive and framed her for his death.
2: This is like the original Gone Girl.
0: Yes.
2: The Gone Boy.
0: This is the OG Gone Boy. The OG. So her son is playing house with the dad who was still alive and the woman Libby was always suspicious about while she rots away in jail. Now with nothing left to lose, she sets out to find him and reclaim her life. This is a classic 90s thriller because of its satisfying revenge premise, escalating cat and mouse chase and the irresistible question, what would you do if the law said you were already guilty?
2: They are genuinely like one of my favourite movies, favourite TV shows is when somebody is wrongly convicted and then it's their like fight for justice.
0: Yes.
2: Get them out. And it's always so sad because you're always like, all that time was robbed.
0: I know, absolutely robbed. But one of my favourite parts in that movie is the prison montage where she realises, look, I'm in this, I'm not getting out of it, I'm serving time. And then she starts making mates with all the other women in the jail. She starts getting prison braids and cornrows. She's learning how to do like her little job in the jail and then she's getting really fit. You know that montage when you start doing the push-ups and they start doing all these sit-ups and she's just planning her revenge on her husband. It is such a good movie. This one, because I know you said you don't love a scary, scary movie. This is a good one for a 90s thriller that's not actually scary. You're rooting for her.
2: No, so far you've sold me two movies.
0: Yeah,
2: you so like thank this. You very much.
0: You like this.
2: Yeah, I'm not this much of a scaredy cat. I just hate the whole like, I don't know.
0: I know.
2: Scariness.
0: I know. This is a nice scariness.
2: So this is fine. This is on the right side of thriller.
0: Okay. Now, my last and final thriller recommendation is Primal Fear. This is excellent movie. This came out in 1996. So the synopsis is this. A hotshot Chicago lawyer takes on the seemingly hopeless case of Aaron Stampler. So this is a young altar boy accused of murdering a prominent archbishop. As the trial unfolds, the case becomes far more complicated than anyone expected, leading to one of the era's most memorable

0: horrible twists. It is so effective because it literally combines the courtroom drama, the psychological mystery, and phenomenal breakout performance from actor Edward Norton, who we've seen in movies like The Incredible Hulk and Fight Club. This is one, again, that will just leave your jaw on the floor. And I think we have a clip.
1: Yes, we do. I'll listen to this.
2: On my first day of law school, my professor says, from this day forward, when your mother says she loves you, get a second opinion.
3: In the game called fame,
4: you are a master at putting the victim on trial.
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3: In the business called justice,
2: first thing I ask a new client is, so you've been saving up for a rainy day? Guess what? It's raining.
1: Producer Joe just said, I just love the voiceovers. They're a miss. They absolutely are. In the game called justice.
0: Bring back those trailers, please. Bring them back. But that wraps up Cat's Capsule.
1: Misery, and Double Jeopardy, and Primal Fear.
0: Yeah, three movies that I know I'm going to watch again, and you're definitely going to watch too.
1: Yeah, I absolutely will. In the summer, yeah. Maybe. Who knows, gosh.
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14: This is a game. Whatever I play to you, you play back to me. Back to me. You play back to me.

0: FM. That is Dance Dance Dance right here on 2FM Drive. Rebecca got in touch and said, regarding 90s movies, full orchestra for every moment, 10 out of 10.
1: Yeah. Just said I miss when they had full orchestra for films. I miss that too. They need to bring that back.
0: I mean, yeah. Like they had it in Tarzan.
1: Yeah. It just gives you a feeling.
0: It's a feeling.
2: A feeling.
0: It's a feeling. Kat, we've got something incredibly excited here. Ooh, because tomorrow night, 2FM has got a very special culture night lined up for you. Now from 6 o'clock, Dan Hegarty spotlights the best of Irish music with past and present RT2FM rising artists such as Fontaines DC, Big Pig, Khaki Kids, Prince, and more.
1: That's right. And later, Bella Da Silva will be coming to you live at St. Luke's in Cork for the 2FM Rising Culture Night gig. It's a very special event happening that night in Cork, featuring live stage performances from 2FM Rising artists such as Moyo, Misha and the Bear, Run the Red, Chubby Cat, and there'll also be a live DJ set from our very own 2FM DJ Graham Smith.
0: Very exciting. Very exciting. So if you are in Cork, all you need to do is check out tickets on Eventbrite. And if you're not, do not worry, because you can hear it all here. It's 2FM Rising on Culture Night tomorrow from 6 o'clock right here. Right now, though, let's get some music from Culture. This is Trapped.

0: Coulter, that is Trapped right here on 2FM Drive. Cash, it's time for this. It's a big day for Booby Trap Bingo because we've got zero on the scoreboard. And the prize that we have, if you've got the high score tomorrow, is you've got a two-night stay for two at the Riverlea in Cork, part of the family-run Irish luxury hotel group, the Doyle Collection. 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
1: So what is the game to win that prize, you ask? Well, it's called Booby Trap Bingo and it's a good old fashioned game of Jeopardy. Here is how it works, guys. We've got 20 clips in front of us. All you have to do is pick a number between 1 and 20. You're then going to hear a piece of a song and you have to give us either the name of the artist or the name of the song. Simple as that. You do that, you get yourself a point on the board. But if you get it wrong, it doesn't matter. We just move on. We keep playing until the next clip. You don't get penalised for the wrong answer. But you can stay going for as long as you like. And if you land on one of these guys.
0: Which has been the fate that we've met all week.
1: I know. Make it be different today. Please, please. If you land on a booby trap, you are gone. You lose it all. Now, there are two of them hidden in amongst the 20 clips. Our theme this week is bands. So if you think you have what it takes to get the highest score or even score on the board this week and win that prize at the Riverlea Hotel, then text the word bingo followed by your name to 51552 or WhatsApp 087 187 9200 and we could be calling you back.

0: Matt Baby, that's Have Fun right here on 2FM Drive with Laura and Katia. We are here until 6 o'clock. Coming up after five, though, we've got something very exciting, Laura.
1: Yeah, we've got big news. We have got a pair of Oasis tickets to go and see them next year when they play in Slane Castle. So
0: they're hot tickets.
1: They're hot. Obviously, everybody has been flat out registering and the registration closed at 4 o'clock today. So no one has their hands on these tickets yet. Unless you're listening to 2FM.
0: Yeah, it'd be a nice feeling to just bag them today. That's that done.
1: And I really like that we pressured producer Joe to make it happen for us today. Well done,
0: Joe. Shout out to you, Joe.
1: Come on,
0: Joe. Thank you. Come on, let's go.
1: Fist
0: in the air and all. I'm obsessed.
1: We've been talking about you are really leaning into the whole, like, let's go cold weather. Yeah. Let's have a good time. Let's get cozy. We've got a text in here from Kenneth that says, have postmen gone mad? Now, I love this. He goes, I'm a courier, but when it's cold, you put clothes on. But even the postmen are in shorts, big rain jackets on. It doesn't make sense. Is it a competition to see who's shorts on the longest?
0: That's how it feels.
1: That is.
0: That's how it feels. To so the men that wear shorts in December, that's how it feels.
1: But when it's raining outside and if your legs get wet, it's easier to dry them off and be nice and warm in the van than it is to have wet pants on.
0: I don't know. Also, we have another text here from Michelle from Cork. Hi, Laura and Kat. Bring on the winter. Mini skirts and sheer tights on the pins. Cozy knits all the way.
1: Of course,
0: I
1: you managed
0: it.
1: To find that text there.
0: Yeah, we love tights. Oh, I love tights.
1: Oh, 87187 9200 51552. You're going to need that number. We will be giving you the details and how you get your hands on those Oasis tickets. We've got Booby Trap Bingo on the way. We've got music to come from the 1975 and Sunny for Dare. But right now, it's time to head over to the newsroom.
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4: It's 5 o'clock. I'm Jan O'Connell. A man in his 50s has been arrested in connection with an assault on Kerry TD Michael Healy Ray. The independent TD was assaulted while driving home from Leinster House in Dublin yesterday. Harry Manning has the latest.
5: Gardaí confirmed this afternoon that a man in his 50s was arrested in connection with the assault on the independent TD Michael Healy Ray. The man is being held at Kevin Street Garda Station in the capital. The Kerry TD had been in Leinster House attending the Dáil and committees as politicians returned from their summer recess yesterday. After leaving Leinster House, he was stuck in traffic on Cork Street in Dublin city centre when a lone male approached a car and punched him through the window. He was taken to hospital and later discharged after receiving stitches for a head wound.
4: President Conley has said that the US president asked her if she believed Ireland would be united during her lifetime. The two presidents met on Saturday at Oras an Uachtaráin. Donald Trump's remarks on the question caused significant political reaction during his visit to Ireland last week.
6: He asked me my thoughts on the North, and I referred back to the Good Friday Agreement in 1998 and consensus. And again, it was handy to have the Constitution because that's set out in our Constitution that that issue will be resolved through consent. He asked me specifically, would it be resolved during my lifetime? And I said, I hoped it would.
4: Ortiz confirmed that Ireland will not take part in the 2027 Eurovision and it will not broadcast the competition. In a statement, RTE said its position on participation remains unchanged, citing the ongoing loss of life in Gaza.
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4: Mostly dry tonight with isolated showers, lowest temperatures of 8 degrees.
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7: Hi, Mal Grimson will have to plan without Seamus Coleman and Nathan Collins, who are now part of a squad for the Republic of Ireland's opening Nations League fixtures later this month. Collins is injured while Coleman felt it would be unfair to accept a call-up because of his unattached club status. Sheffield United's Liam Kitching is called up and he, along with Joel Baggin of Cardiff City and the Hibernian striker Owen Elding, are all in contention for debut caps during the four-game window, which includes two games against Israel and matches against Kosovo away and Austria at home. Celtic take on Ferencváros while Crystal Palace face Lech Poznan in the Europa League at 8 o'clock this evening. In the Carabao Cup round three, it's Manchester City against Norwich City. That's got a kickoff time of 7:30 this evening. The eventual winners of that tie will be home to Brighton in the last 16. Rory McIlroy has made a good start to the PGA Championship at Wentworth. He's 3 under par after his opening round of 69. McIlroy 3 off the lead, held jointly by Aaron Rye of England and Sweden's Joachim Lagergren. They're 6 under par. Shane Lowry finished on 1 under, Tom McKibben 1 over, and Padraig Harrington 2 over. And at the La Sella Open on the women's European Tour, Ireland's Lauren Walsh shot a 3 under par opening round and is currently just 1 off the lead, held by 5 players, including Gemma Clues of England. And the European Elite Boxing Championships get underway in Sofia in Bulgaria this evening. John McConnell from the Holy Trinity Club in Belfast, the only Irish fighter in action on the opening day. He will face a Turkish opponent in the super welterweight division. He's due in the ring in this hour at 5:45 p.m. Irish time. I'm John Kenny, more sport in the RTE News app and RTE.ie.
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2: 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The perfect treat for that. Is it home time yet? Kind of messy.
3: Oh yes, 5 past 5. It is Lauren Cat here with you on 2FM Drive until 6 o'clock today. Now still to happen in this hour, we've got another round of booby trap bingo. We've got 0 on the scoreboard, so it is all to play for. We've got a 2-night stay up for grabs at the Riverlea Hotel. Plus, we've got some Oasis tickets to give away. We'll be telling you about that in just a couple of moments time. But first, let's get some Sunny Federa and Becky Hill. This is Say Something on 2FM Drive.

0: The 1975 Oh Caroline right here on 2FM Drive with Laura and Kat. It's time for this girl. Yes, it is time for our game of booby trap bingo for that fabulous prize at tonight's stay in the River Lee Hotel in Cork. On the line now, let's find out who we're playing with. Timer.
1: Hi.
2: Kat set that up as if we were about to go knock on your door to see if you come out to play.
0: Yeah, play. I was like, we're going to play with today. Eimear, how are you doing and where are you calling from?
1: I'm good. I'm calling from Dublin.
2: Fantastic. What are you up to? Are you working? Are you finished work?
1: I am just finished work on time.
2: Lovely.
0: Oh, kind of perfect. What is work for you?
1: I work in the hospital. I'm a doctor.
2: Amazing.
0: Fair play. Now, do you do like a specialist, like a certain lane, or like what area do you work in?
1: I work in pediatrics. Lucky enough to work in pediatrics. For the best job in the world.
2: Oh my God. Really is.
0: That is so cute.
2: Okay, so that's amazing. So you're out the gap now at 5. Are you in tomorrow?
1: I'm in tomorrow, but yeah, it's a Friday.
2: Okay.
1: Nobody minds.
0: A Friday is always good news, Eimear.
2: Yeah, we love a Friday.
0: Have you got weekend plans?
1: No major weekend plans. Yeah, no, nothing. The world's my oyster. Could do anything.
2: Eimear, yet. Mm. We could be making weekend plans for you if you win this hotel stay.
0: Yes, absolutely. That too. But I was going to say, Laura, and I feel like you'll roll your eyes at this. Sometimes no plans are the best plans.
2: No, they are. Sorry, have we met? I've been the woman on the go for the past 6 months. Yeah. I'm like, I don't want to do anything.
0: Sit on the couch and watch all the telly you want, Eimear, if that's what your heart desires, because I will be doing that this weekend too.
2: Eimear, we're going to put you to work first, though. We've got our game of booby trap bingo. So I'll explain the rules very quickly. We've got 20 clips. All you're going to do is pick a number between 1 and 20. You're then going to hear a piece of a song, and you have to either give us the name of the artist or the name of the song. Okay, if you do that, you'll get yourself a point on the board. If you can't, it doesn't matter. Right, that's the best part about this game. If you get it wrong, we just move on to the next clip. Obviously, you can stay going for as long as you like. However, if at any point you land on one of these lads, you are gone. See you later. Good luck. And we don't want that to happen to you today. Okay, we want someone to put a point on the board, because so far this week it hasn't been successful. Mm-hmm. Everybody has landed on a booby trap. So it's up to you to kind of play it smart and see when you want to bank, because we've only got 2 games left. Couple of rules. We have to take your first answer and we have to get your answer before the klaxon goes off. You will not miss the klaxon. Myself and Kat are just as loud as it. And what we always say, because you don't get penalised for a wrong answer, go with your gut. If it's kind of sitting there, just shout it, because you're not going to lose anything anyway. Yeah. Does that sound okay?
1: Perfect.
2: Okay, fantastic. Our theme this week is bands. So keep that in mind. It will be a band, you know, and that's just there to help you along. It's not there to trip you up. So would you like to give us your very first number?
1: Yeah, we'll go for it. Okay, number 14.
2: You're going in with number 14. Have a listen to this. Name of the artist or the name of the song. Here we go.
0: What is it, Eimear?
1: Stacey's Mom.
2: Stacey's Mom. She got it going on. I've got a point on the board. 1-1. Now, this is the really annoying part, okay? You have to decide if you're going to bank now or if you're going to play on. What would you like to do?
1: Oh, we'll play on.
0: Of course you are. Okay, let's have your next number between 1 and 20.
1: Can I go for 4?
2: Number 4.
0: 4.
2: Have a listen to this.
0: You know it, Eimear. The song that we always hear in Coppers, it's The Killers, Mr. Brightside.
1: Oh, for goodness sake. How did I not get that?
2: No, actually, do you know what happened? It's because it's the most obvious answer. So that's why I'd say you overthought it. It's like me and Kat earlier on today with Tommy asking those questions. You're like, huh?
0: Yeah.
2: What?
0: Yeah.
2: Doesn't matter. You still got one on the board, so you can still bank or you can play on. What would you like to do?
1: I'll play on.
2: Okay, fantastic. Where are you going next?
1: I'll go with number 8.
2: Number 8. Have a listen to this. Takes me back to when. Come on, Eimear.
1: High Hopes.
2: High Hopes. Come on. You've redeemed yourself. Codaline.
0: Oh, you score 2 now. What would you like to do? Do you want to bank it at 2 and hope that'll be enough to win it all? Or do you want to keep playing on?
1: Go on. We'll play on. We'll play on.
0: That's the spirit.
1: We'll do it.
0: Let's have your next number, Eimear.
1: Can I go for 16?
2: You can go for 16. Have a listen to this.
0: Come on, Bieber.
1: Oh, Coldplay.
0: Yes.
2: There we go. See, when you're like, what's the most obvious here? Coldplay.
0: Yeah.
2: Okay, you've got three on the board.
1: We're in a flow.
2: We are in a flow. Do you want to break that flow or do you want to stay going?
1: No, I'll stay going.
2: Okay. What's your next number?
1: Can I go with 7?
2: You can go with 7. Have a listen to this. Come on, Emer. Sing it.
1: Hey, Mister.
2: No.
1: On the radio, saying the way.
2: No.
1: Hey, Soul Sister.
2: It's gone past the clocks, and producer Joel saying no. Computer says no.
0: It's fine though. You're still in the game. Do you want to keep playing on? Let's have your next number if you
1: we'll
0: want.
1: Keep playing.
0: Okay.
1: We'll keep playing. Can I go with 13?
2: Unlucky for some. Will it be unlucky for you? Have a listen to this.
0: What is it, Emer?
1: Don't listen to a word I say. Oh, I don't have it.
2: It's of Monsters and Men, Little Talks. I actually think that that's one of those songs you could probably sing every lyric to
0: and not
2: know who it is.
1: I think I should, and if I do, wouldn't know who that is.
2: Now, you still have that decision to make. You can bank or you can play on. What would you like to do?
1: No, I'll just play on.
0: Go on, girl.
1: One more.
0: Go on, girl. Okay, let's have your next number.
1: I'll do one more. I'll do number 5, please.
2: Do number 5. Have a listen to this. Name of the artist or the name of the song. Come on,
1: Emer. Maroon 5. Maroon 5.
0: Yes, come on. You've redeemed yourself there.
2: In. Okay, amazing.
1: Nice.
2: What score are we on? I've lost count now because I got too excited.
0: 4.
2: We're on 4. Okay. Are you banking or are you playing?
1: Do you know what? I'll quit while I'm ahead. I might bank there.
2: Go, woman.
0: Smart woman.
2: We're all having a bit of heart failure here.
0: We've got a doctor on the line.
2: Yeah. You're right. Well looked after. Talk us through.

0: please.
1: Emer, do you know what? You're the first person this week to have a score on the board. So congrats to you. And let's hope that maybe it'll be enough for you to take the top prize
2: by Friday. Fingers crossed.
3: This time tomorrow, you will know. But thank you so much for playing with us today. And thank you for not landing on a booby trap. They've been so traumatic all week.
2: Thanks for having me.
1: No bother. Chat to you later, Emer.
3: Bye.
2: You too. Bye.
3: Bye, bye, bye. Oh, thank God.
1: Yes. Finally. There's a score on the board. We can breathe.
3: Yes, yes, we can. 087-187-9200, though. If you think you have what it takes to knock Emer off that top spot, we've got one more game to play tomorrow on Booby Trap Bingo. All you need to do is text the word bingo and your name. You could be winning yourself that 2-night stay at the River Lee Hotel. We will be giving you all the information on how you can get your hands on those waste tickets in just a couple of moments' time. But first, Kat, it's your fave. Sienna Spiral.
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3: Great Expectation.

0: biggest gigs.
1: Woo-hoo! Yes, that is right. We've got you covered for the biggest gigs, and Oasis at Slane Castle, that's right, has got to be the biggest of them all for 2027. The dates are Saturday, September 4th and Sunday, September 5th. Registration for the chance to buy those tickets closed today at 4 p.m. So if you registered, best of luck. And if you didn't, we're probably your last hope to get hands on those tickets.
2: Yes, which is why we put the pressure on producer Joe. We're like, we need these tickets today. And he said, you know what? You're right. We do. And that's the first time he's ever said that. So everybody's going to win here. Well, actually, no, there's only going to be one person who's going to win. We've got the final pair of tickets to give away between now and 6 o'clock. All right. The tickets are for the September 4th gig. And for your chance to win them, all you have to do is listen out for this. Because maybe. Done. Stop singing it. We're going to do it in full cash. We're going to give an absolute socks. Soon as you hear us play that, all you need to do is text the word Slane and your name to 51552, or you can WhatsApp us on 087 187 9200. 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
0: Because maybe. 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These tickets are gonna be like gold dust. 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
0: 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Are we good? 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

0: That's Prospa, Free Your Mind, right here on 2FM Drive with Laura and Cad. Listen out for that Oasis clip. We are giving away those tickets very shortly. When you hear that clip, text the word Slane followed by your name to 51552. We have more music coming up from Jazzy and Adela, but right now it is 5:30 and time to head on over to the newsroom for the headlines.
1: Man in his 50s has been arrested in connection with an assault on Kerry TD Michael Healy Ray in Dublin yesterday. Planning permission for a data centre in County Mayo has been refused because of concerns about the electricity capacity to run the facility. And President Connolly has said that the US President asked her if she believed Ireland would be united during her lifetime. The two presidents met last Saturday at Ora Sanuachtaran. That's it for now. News in full at 6.

0: That is Dermot Kennedy, Power Over Me, right here on 2FM Drive with Laura and Kat. What time is it?
1: It is just coming up on 25 to 6. Mm-hmm. We are here for another 25 minutes and you are listening out for Wonderwall, okay? As soon as you hear that, you are going to text the word Oasis and your name to 515. No, you're not. You're texting the word Slane and your name to 51552 or 087-187-9200, okay?
0: Yes.
1: It's as simple as that. Mm-hmm. The part that is very important here is that when we call you back, you have to answer our phone call with this phrase only. Because maybe. Because maybe.
0: You gotta sing it.
1: You gotta
0: There's
1: sing it.
0: There's no hi, hello, how are you? It's because maybe and sing it.
1: So Slane in your name to 087-187-9200. When you hear Wonderwall, you cannot send it in any sooner. If you send it in before, then it will not count. And you could be winning yourself two tickets to go and see Oasis play Slane on September 4th next year. When you hear Wonderwall, Kat.
0: Wonderwall.

0: Nora, was that?
1: It might have been.
0: What?
1: It might have been.
0: That was Wonderwall?
1: Sorry, text there. It's after going again because they're flying in.
2: Our text line is broken.
1: It just said, I'd sell my kidney to go. Nora and Gab, please. You don't need to do that.
2: It is hopping.
1: It's really, really excited. Still time to update. There's thousands of messages.
2: Someone just texted, Wonderwall.
1: Okay, and that's it. It's shut off.
2: Yeah.
1: Juicy Joe, shut it down. No more texts are being added in, but everybody who has texted in is going to be added into that draw. And we will be giving one of you the chance to win two tickets to see Oasis in Slane September 4th next year. You're going to cry.
2: Someone just said, I'll give my firstborn child over a kidney. I can't. Come on. We're very excited.
1: We're going to be making that phone call in just a couple of moments' time. 2FM Drive with Laura and Katya.
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0: tell everybody what was the movement, Kat?
1: It was the shuffle movement. Can I still do it? Guys, yeah. I remember I would literally get the bus from school to Dublin City Centre, be on O'Connell Street in front of the GPO. People were in Converse shuffling. It was a movement.
0: How did you agree with the movement?
2: Absolutely.
0: The Party Rock anthem goes.
2: We were in secondary school. We had to wear Vans just to make sure that we weren't slipping off doing the shuffle.
1: Because you do when it was raining, that was an ideal time too, because it was a little bit of slip.
2: Yeah,
1: but
2: yeah,
1: if you
2: yeah,
1: had
2: yeah,
1: the
2: yeah.
1: Vans, it was a bit of grip there.
2: Absolutely. I love it.
1: It's an art to it.
0: This is all wildly fascinating. But we got some important business to attend to.
3: 2FM, getting you into the biggest gigs.
0: Yes. We want to give you a last pair of tickets to go and see Oasis in Slane Castle next September 4th. They are not even on sale yet. Registration is closed. So this is your best shot. The text line blew up.
1: Mm-hmm.
0: Blew up.
1: Hopping.
0: We had people willing to offer their first children, their soul, their kidneys. Whatever it took, it was handing it over. I just need you to know it's a random generator that decides this. It is not up to any of us. In saying that, we will make the phone call in just a second. We've got 10 rings. If you don't answer within the 10 rings, we will obviously have to hang up. And you have to answer singing this. Because maybe. Okay, we've got Bette De Silva with us here now. I think we all need to give a good gusto of Because Maybe. You ready? In 3, 2, 1.
4: Because maybe.
1: Love it.
0: You do that, they're your tickets. If you say hi, hello, or anything else, we will hang up.
1: And we don't want to hang up.
0: We don't want to hang up. We don't want to
1: take
0: these tickets
1: off you.
0: So please
1: say Because Maybe.
0: Okay, let's get going. Adam O'Dea, are we ready to rock? Yes, we are. If your phone is ringing, pick it up with Because Maybe.
1: That's three rings.
0: Because Maybe.
5: Because Maybe. Oh my god. I'm gonna cry.
1: Mary, tell us your name. Who's on the line?
5: Oh, my name is Kira.
1: Come
5: oh my
1: on,
5: god.
1: Kira.
5: I'm so grateful. Oh, I'm shaking.
1: Oh, you're doing
5: hi,
1: great.
5: Megan. My best friend is listening. She's been trying all day as well.
0: Are you going to bring Megan with you?
5: Oh, I'm shaking. Oh, no. Sorry, Megan. No, I'm bringing my boyfriend. Sorry, I love you.
2: She said, forget about her, man. I'm about to bring the
5: girl. Oh, my God.
1: Man. To be fair, your relationship was on the line with the fella, too.
2: Yeah.
0: Kira, talk about salt.
5: Oh, my God.
0: Megan, I'm so sorry. Today was your day. I hope to get your optimistic.
5: I think I'm going to die.
1: Kira, you've been trying all day. How does it feel? You've officially secured the hottest tickets of 2027.
5: I can't believe it. I tried on listening all day. Oh, my God.
0: Well, it paid off, Kira, because you bagged those final tickets. To go
5: I was like, I hope there's nobody important ringing me because I'm going to answer singing.
0: And sing you did. We were very specific. We were like, we need you to sing. And you absolutely rolled with it. We're delighted for you. What's your boyfriend's name?
5: Aaron.
0: Well, congratulations, Aaron, because you are going to go and see Oasis. Megan is not.
5: Oh, my God. And I turned 30 that weekend as well. That's amazing.
1: Stop it. That's incredible.
5: Yeah, I'm the Monday. I turned 30. I was like, this is going to be amazing if we get to go.
0: This is what a celebration.
1: Yeah, 30th birthday celebration sorted. Slane Castle.
5: Unreal.
1: Oasis.
5: Thanks so much.
0: It's no problem at all.
1: Congratulations.
0: Kira. Congrats. We're absolutely buzzing for you. We're so delighted because you're so happy. What a great time you have to look forward to. Do you want to hear the
5: Oasis? Wait.
0: I think we need more. I think we need
5: yeah, go on.
0: Megan and Juan. Do you want a bit of roll with it? I think that sounds nice.
5: Yeah, go on.
2: Yeah, sure.
0: Okay,
2: yeah.
0: Bet.

0: Hi, Meta.
1: What's going on, Foxy? What's going on, Kat?
0: We're very good. We just gave away Oasis tickets.
1: I'm still trying to catch my breath after what just happened.
2: Sorry, that was so fun.
1: It was fun. It was a lot, but it was fun.
2: She was unbelievable.
1: Yeah, shout out to Kira.
2: Oh, absolutely. Yeah, I'm buzzed for you, Kira. I'm so worried for Megan. Megan, 24th of September. It's 24th or 25th, I think, is when they'll be releasing like the unique codes and stuff. So fingers crossed that you get your tickets then.
0: Well, let's put it out there. Yeah. We'll manifest that for
2: you, Megan.
0: I was
2: just telling Kat and Beta there that when I was putting down my preferred places, I was like, Slane, obviously, number one. Mm-hmm. And then I was like, Vegas, number two. And then I was like, Rome, number three.
0: Why not? Just pick your favorite places in the world and then add Oasis to them and boom.
2: And then add a mortgage on top of it. Oh my God. We'll deal with that when we come to it. But it's about what is coming up on the show today.
1: There's always lots of new music. We are preparing for New Music Friday, but I'm going to have to get a lot of it out the way on tonight's show.

0: Yeah.
1: Because tomorrow is Culture Night. So we're going to be a little bit busy with that, with a rising star. It's going to be down at live at St. Luke's in Cork. It's going to be a whole thing. Shout out to Dan Hegarty. Graham Smith is going to be on the ones and twos on the night, also hosting. I'll be presenting it right here on 2FM from 7:30 up until 10:30. So it's going to be a whole thing. But there's a lot of albums that we're going to be talking about on the show tonight. And there's one big album that's coming out tomorrow that really I don't think we're all prepared for. But, you know, Miley, when she decides to drop, she wants to drop. Not only is it a single that she's dropping, but she also dropped her last name.
0: Yes.
1: And she made that a whole thing. Mm. We were talking about Nepo Babies not too long ago. And she's probably the best Nepo Baby to never be mentioned as a Nepo Baby.
0: Yeah. Mm-hmm.
1: Because it's Miley.
0: Yeah.
1: So going forward, it's just Miley, a brand new single from a new album that comes out tomorrow. The album's called Bass Persuades. This next song, also called Bass Persuades. Let's go.

0: this is what we've got to look forward to this evening.
1: Absolutely. I think this is going to be a very different album to Something Beautiful, the one from last year. So once we hear this album, we'll see what Miley's got.
0: I like it. It's a club magnet. She's not wrong. People don't want to dance anymore.
1: No.
0: Get the full routines out on the dance floor again. Yeah. Let's be a country again.
2: You.
0: I love a biggie.
2: Knock a cat off the dance floor.
1: I've seen the videos. Both of you can
0: except
1: go.
0: Except Laura does it in 6-inch heels. So you do it in 6-inch heels. So you deserve extra credit
1: That's
0: for that.
1: Impressive.
0: You deserve
2: I'll be
0: flip-flops.
2: Barefoot.
0: Flailing around the place.
2: On our wedding night, no shoes on. I was like, oh, for the love of God, I'll take one for the team.
0: Yeah.
2: I think the flip-flops there.
0: Yeah.
2: Get those heels back
0: we
2: on
0: just
2: me again.
0: Preach what Miley says too. Love it.
2: Ben and Silva's on the way for the next 3 hours. He has got you. Very excited about Culture Night tomorrow.
1: Me too.
2: Yeah, there's a lot going on.
0: Yeah.
2: Kat, speaking of, you were also not going to be here tomorrow.
0: Yes, I will also be at Culture Night. So I'm hosting Culture Night from Killarney. That's going to be on RT1 8 till 9 o'clock. Jeremy Clacken is also involved in that. So I'm very excited. So we'll all be doing bits for Culture Night.
2: I will be staying here.
0: Someone's got to hold it down.
2: Gandalf and Culture Night. Andrew Dupre will be joining me tomorrow. And we have got just good crack on the way. Join us then. Stay tuned. Bedded Silva has got you covered though. And Kat, will see you on Monday.
0: Bye.
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0: Westminster House attending the Dáil and committees as politicians returned from their summer recess yesterday. After leaving Leinster House, he was stuck in traffic on Cork Street in Dublin city centre when a lone male approached a car and punched him through the window. He was taken to hospital and later discharged after receiving stitches for a head wound.
1: The President, Catherine Connolly, has said that a meeting with the US President Donald Trump at Oras an Uachtaráin during his visit to Ireland last weekend was polite and interesting. She said she understood her sister's right to protest during Mr. Trump's visit, but that she might have chosen different words. Speaking in Scotland, President Connolly said he raised the issue of Irish unity with her.
2: He asked me my thoughts on the North, and I referred back to the Good Friday Agreement in 1998 and consensus. And again, it was handy to have the Constitution, because that's set out in our Constitution, that that issue will be resolved through consent. He asked me specifically, would it be resolved during my lifetime? And I said, I hoped it would.
1: Planning permission for a data centre in County Mayo has been refused over concerns about the electricity capacity to run the facility and the impact it would have on climate targets. Mayo Data Hub Limited was granted approval originally. The planning authority has now overturned the initial permission.
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1: Apart from a few isolated showers, it will be mostly dry tonight. Lowest temperatures 8 to 12 degrees.
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8: It absolutely is. Big love to Kat and Foxy for the last couple of hours right here on 2 FM. We're moving along with the new music show. My name is Bella Da Silva. You're with me until 9 o'clock and wish y'all a big happy Thursday. Let's lock in.

0: It's been one of my favorites that I've been getting to play this past week. It's new music from Hot since 82. Big love to my man D.O.B. putting this one on my radar, courtesy of The Week and Dance. This one kicking off the show with Who Do You Love right here on The New Music Show.
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0: It is the day before New Music Friday, and there's plenty of tracks that we're going to be getting as we lead into the weekend. As we did say before with Foxy and Kat, we will be a little bit busy tomorrow with Culture Night, but I will be bringing you a lot of those new tunes tomorrow. However, on tonight's show, not even tomorrow, pardon me, next week, let's get that one right. When we get through all of that, we do have a lot of tunes that we have on the show all the way up until 9 o'clock. Will be a lot of album talk that I need to prepare all of y'all for. It's going to be some great albums coming out, not just for tomorrow, but also next Friday as well, leading into the brand new month of October. So we'll get there when we get there, but right now we're just concerned with what's going on for the Thursday show. I hope your Thursday anyway has been really great, because it's time for us to update your personal playlist with the last of the tunes before we get a new batch. Kasabian are up on the way. We got Fontaines DC back in here. Homegrown Music even more with Telecora in there. We got Codaline with one of their farewell tracks from their farewell album as they prepare their farewell gig. Misha and the Bear, Driven Snow. We got Gurriers in there. Plenty more from your rising list as well that we definitely need to catch you up on as well. And speaking of our rising list, we got four of them, three current and an alumni coming up tomorrow. We're going to have chats and performances all part of Culture Night. It's going to be live at St. Luke's. Big love to Dan Hegarty. It's going to be kicking it

it off with some of our past Rising acts. You'll be handing it on over to me, where we continue on with even more in terms of the music, the performances, and everything in between with Culture Night. And big love also to Graham Smith, who's going to be on the ones and twos on the decks and hosting the event live in St. Luke's. I'll give you all some more information a little bit later on in the show. We already know the game at this point. It's all about the music. So let's get on with another one of my favorites. I'm so happy to get to play this one more time. Joy Crux has been one of my favorite acts for the last couple of years. A brand new tune, actually, that we'll be playing from her later on in the show. But she teamed up with a person who she calls her personal friend. And this one person happens to be Raven Lene, who came out with her album Blue Island a couple of weeks ago. They both formed to sing this song that you know is a little bit familiar, but it's kind of a different version with an extra added verse from Raven. This one is Feet Don't Fail Me Now, part 2.

0: As close as the weekend is, you already know what to do with a song like that. Shaylia on the vocals, production, All K Trinada. So Good is the name of that track right here on the New Music Show. Before that, music from Kasabian, a new album and a new song. Project is called Act 3. And that song that you listened to just before was called Silver Apples Eyes, E Factor, here on 2FM. It's a long title, but don't worry, the album is just as great as the title as well. More music to come here on the New Music Show. Fontaine's DC on the way. On our rising list, we got Florence Road, we got Gurriers as well, all coming up. It's 2FM.
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0: Brand new music from the one and only Gurriers. Their newest album comes out on the 25th of September, and that's only next week, so we don't have to wait too long. Nobody's Coming to Save You is probably one of my favorite singles that they released just before this album. That tune is called Pins, right here on the New Music Show. Moving on to even more music, we're sticking with even more homegrown music, in fact, and this time we're going straight to our rising list for 2026. 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This next band, you might not need a bit of information or background at all, but you know, you kind of know them already. Florence Road, however, even though they broke out with everything they had going on last year, they still continue to go up a level, another step, and still progress in their music. This past year, we got an EP from them, a couple of shows in the Olympia. They went all over the world sharing their music. The EP was called Spring Forward, and this next track is the very first single we got since they released that EP, which was a very small window between releases. It's Florence Road with 7563.
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right here on 2FM. That new album drops 16th of October. It's called Dopamine Chamber, so make sure you're on the lookout for that. And once we set foot into 2027, which technically we have to wait until summer of 2027, on the 26th and the 27th, they're going to be performing in Slane. It's going to be two big gigs back to back. And as far as Fontaines DC, they're adding their name on a huge list, or should I say a short list, of people who have performed at Slane. And really, back-to-back gigs is very, very impressive, with lots of new music on the way. So let's see where their journey leads as we go into a brand new year. More music is on the way, but let's check out music from Driven Snow. Mother of Christ is named with a brand new album. This is one of the tunes that we actually played a couple of days ago. So let's bring this one back. It's one of my favorites from their brand new album. This one is called They Swim, We Follow.

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Only the very best in terms of music coming out of the country right now. Telekura is the name of the duo. T-E-L-E-K-U-R-A. That's how you spell their name. So go ahead and search it on up wherever you decide to go ahead and listen to your music, because they've got so many more interesting ones just like that. And a little bit different as well. Very diverse in production, vocals wise as well. But just artistry, you're not going to hear anyone else that sounds like Telekura. That song was called Big Nothing. Next up, we got music from The Kid Laroi, who is back again. This guy really does not take a year off. He doesn't like to chill. He just likes to go into the studio. He sleeps in the studio from the way he speaks about it a lot. And he always comes out with either a song or an album, sometimes both. But right now, it's only a single. So maybe we'll be getting a project soon. Let's check out his brand new one. It's called Sleep.

The song has been given new life. Originally part of This Music May Contain Hope, the album that Ray released back in March. But just recently, as 2 weeks ago, the music video for this song came out. It's the three sisters, Ray, Amma, and Absolutely joining forces for that tune. It's called Joy here on the New Music Show. Next up, we got music from Codaline, who have a lot going for them for 2026 as we go all the way until December. We got one of the first singles from the album a couple of months ago, which leads to this next track that we have here. The brand new and final album comes out on the 2nd of October. It's called We Were Only Young. They're going to be going on a whole tour, UK, Asia, all around Europe, and the last date that they're going to be performing at their farewell gig will be in Dublin, 3 Arena, 18th of December. It's going to be a lot going down for them, and might as well get into this next track just before we get this brand new album at the beginning of October. It's Codaline with Vultures.

0: Music from Misha and the Bear. They got a brand new EP that's out right now. It's called True Colors. This one is from their first, so we're taking it back just a little bit. But of course, if you want to stay and keep tabs on them, they will be performing and having the chats with myself tomorrow, part of Culture Night right here on 2FM. You don't want to miss that one. Misha and the Bear right here on 2FM with Forever Ago. Got more music coming up in a brand new hour, so make sure to stay locked in. I'll be updating that personal playlist of yours. It's 2FM.
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8: It's 7 o'clock. I'm Jan O'Connell. Gardaí in Wexford have launched an investigation after six people were discovered at Rosslare Port at around 5 a.m. this morning. Gardaí say they were alerted to the presence of six people in the trailer of a lorry that had docked at the port. All six, five adult males and one juvenile, were taken to hospital for medical assessment. Three remain in hospital receiving treatment for non-life-threatening injuries. Two have been refused permission to land while the juvenile is receiving appropriate

0: style and cautions observers not to read too much into them. That said, the increase in planning permissions in the second quarter of this year is encouraging. But the lobby group, which represents banks, points out there are still a large number of sites which received planning but building has not begun due to problems getting water and electricity connections. The Banking and Payments Federation said that output should be 40,000 units this year, but that is well below the more than 50,000 homes needed annually to meet demand.
1: RTÉ has confirmed that Ireland will not take part in the 2027 Eurovision and it will not broadcast the competition. In a statement, RTÉ said its position remains unchanged, citing the ongoing loss of life in Gaza and the humanitarian crisis there.
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1: Mostly dry tonight with just isolated showers in western parts. Lowest temperatures 8 to 12 degrees.
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0: It was music from Barry Can't Swim and opened up this second hour. Sammy Virgi on there, big collaboration between the two. Dance, Dance, Dance was the song just before that, and that's something that would definitely make you dance, dance, dance. And maybe this one can make you feel like Madonna. I Could Be Madonna, brand new one from Barry Can't Swim right here on 2FM.
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0: Into the second hour we go of the new music show. Beto da Silva here with you until 9 o'clock. It is the night before New Music Friday.

Hey, however, we won't be discussing too much about New Music Friday tomorrow because we're going to be a bit preoccupied with everything to do with Culture Night, with our rising stars, and a little bit more right here on 2FM when we get there. However, there will be a lot of album talk that we'll be getting to all the way until 9 o'clock, and I'm really looking forward to letting you know what's going to be popping tomorrow. And the playlist, however, for this hour, we got Baby Rat on the way. Their debut single was just released yesterday, so we got One More Time. The second single from Rady P from a brand new album also came out the other day, and I've got it back in the playlist as well. Whole winter tour to come also. Natanya, coming straight out of the UK, has a new project that is out right now. New single in there. We got Sive Keen, a one to watch coming straight out of Ireland, and plenty more from our rising list for 2026. We might as well get into the alumni section of it. Two of them happen to be in this song. Another one, a monster band. We got Femi, Khaki Kid, Brick Nasty. Let's take a trip.

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1: My grandfather was a dreamer, a chancer, a romancer, a schemer. Spent his days in a haze with a mechanical mind that rapidly ticked, for it was this reason he was solely picked. For you see, he was on a secret mission, one with special permissions. My granda was on a mission to the moon. And I don't think he realised how long it would last, probably thought it'd be over quite soon, but that's never the case. Especially a mission so sensitive that grew more and more rapid in its pace. He'd stay away for days, often for weeks. And when he came back, it's like he'd been running without sleep, so my nanny obviously worried. Because the spaceman was gone, and neither of them knew how long his mission would go on. She waited for him, as he was

this air's not good for you. Living up there for too long, cause space travel can unravel the mind, causing things to go wrong. See, he'd come back with these dreams of places far away, and in the night he'd scream, wishing for the day when he could come back, which he always did. Back to stargazing, mind racing, moon chasing. This broke my nanny's heart, cause her interstellar spaceman had changed from the start when they first met. More time spent spacebound than on Earth with his kids, and

echoes through that atmosphere as he desperately skimmed into weightlessness in search of oblivion. Dance along on the event horizon, sit on the rings of Saturn and watch a sunrise. Be at peace. Or so we thought. But a spaceman's job is never finished, so his mission never ceased.

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Eventually ground control lost contact and he never came back as he drifted further into space. See, the race was finished. We'd won. But he was too far out. Out past the sun. And although we never met, I've heard stories through the years about how he laughed and he sang memories my family hold dear. On clear nights, I look up, gaze at Milky Ways and stars and think of that spaceman floating through people's hearts. And well, wherever he is, I hope he's happy and at peace. Maybe sitting on the moon. Maybe his mission finally

Back Like He Never Left. This is music from Dagda, poetry as well as music. The last tune that we played from Dagda was called Lover with Soyvine on the vocal. So big love to everybody involved. I don't know what's coming after. I don't know in the next day or weeks or months or whatever. I just know that Dagda will definitely be back in the playlist as soon as I see something else pop up in my email. So big love to everyone. This brand new one was called Spaceman. Before that, we had Raven Lene, someone who opened up the show, I believe, in one of the songs that we played in the last hour, which is accompanied by Joy Crooks. This time it's all Raven Lene with Mel from Dochi. It's from Raven's brand new album Blue Islands. Go ahead and have a listen to that one. She comes straight out of the US. You know her from her Love Me Not song from 2024, I believe, and 2 years later here she is bagging even more hits. That song was called Baby Girl. Moving on to even more homegrown music. We played this yesterday. I told you already, they already cultivated a cult following without any music dropping. All they did was just go live, and they went live and live and live and did a lot of live performances, and everybody suddenly decided to become fans, which rightfully so, because they're making great music. Yesterday, they came out with their debut single. You're witnessing the beginning of their journey. It's music from Baby Rat. This one is Roses.

That is the voice of Rady Peter's second single out right now. The first one is called Still I Love Him. We got that one just towards the end of summer. The second single, however, revealed a little bit more than just that song. We also got an album announcement. It's called No Human Tongue Can Tell. We're getting that November 13th. So it's not too far away. We'll definitely get that just before 2026 is up. So best be ready for that. She got the winter tour coming up as well, December and beginning of January also. Ladies and gentlemen, Rady Pete, that tune is called The Moon and Stars. We're taking a quick break here with even more music we need to get to. Sorka Richardson is on the way. And don't forget her new album, Draw the Outline, is out right now. Joy Crooks goes back in there with the first single from hopefully a brand new project coming up. We got Beck on the way as well. And also a former rising

0: star with a song that isn't quite out yet, but your boy got the exclusive. Fear Moon is on the way. It's 2FM.
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Brand new music from the one and only Fear Moon, former rising star here on 2FM, and glad that she's back in the playlist. We've had a ton of tracks from her over the years lately, so I feel like we're leading to something, but I don't want to say too much. You're just going to have to go ahead and ask Fia, especially when the time is right. Cool Girl is the name of that one, from the Cool Girl herself, and big love to her as well. With everything that she's got going on, I'm really excited to see what she's got going on in this next chapter in her life. Big up Fia Moon. Moving on over to music from Beck, a brand new album that we're going to have to talk about. It's the one that's coming out tomorrow, in fact. As soon as the clock strikes midnight, we're all getting Ride Lonesome. About three or four singles that we've gotten so far, one of them being the title track, which we got all the way back in March. But just a couple of weeks ago, we got the same song, but with the addition of Sierra Ferrell's vocals. So let's check this one right here in 2FM.

0: Just last week, we got the brand new one from Sorka Richardson. It's called Draw the Outline. This one is Adam Pacing in the Park. Go ahead and listen to another new one that you can put on your playlist, just in case you're looking for a new album. Joy Crooks was just before. As we mentioned before, we just did play Feet Don't Fail Me Now Part 2. It was out from Raven Lene, but this time it's a brand new one. This one came out during the week. It was out from Denzel Curry on that song. It was called Painkiller. There's more music coming up after this ad break as well, some ones you need to pay attention to. Natanya comes straight out of the UK. Her new EP is called Attitude Era. Going to give you one of those songs from that project. Courtesy representing our rising list for 2026 on the way, alongside Kaylin Ryan, D38, and 49th in Maine with their brand new single. Stay locked in.
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0: I can't have a house, don't have a lot, but I can love you if I'm allowed. 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Courses of being so handsome, showing me shot like a hand. 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
1: with Bella Da Silva.

into a brand new hour, which also happens to be the last one right here on the New Music Show. Before we move things along with the Green Room with Jenny Green, Run the Red with a brand new single. It's called What a Shame Home, kicking off this brand new hour here on 2FM. They're also an act who are going to be performing tomorrow night at Cork Tonight live at St. Luke's in Cork. And I'm really looking forward to seeing that, but also having the chats with them once more. Big love to Run the Red for that one. More homegrown music coming straight at you. It's a fan favorite. We've been saying it for the last two weeks, and it's definitely the truth. And He the Fool, the song is called I'm Rich, I'm Rich.

0: I'm sure by now you have a lot of variety on your playlist where you can add this one to it. Brick Nasty in the mix. A brand new single from themselves is called Honeybee right here on 2FM. Adela was just before celebrating her brand new debut album. It's been out for just over a week now. It's called Prima, P-R-I-M-A. It's a big test in her artistry and a lot of people are loving it. Nicole Kidman is the other single that's proven to be another smash. A lot of people using that as a trend as well. So big love to Adela, everything she's got going on. Big and massive, massive tune. I'm sure Nicole Kidman is very happy with that also. Lots more music to come. We've got Edwin Van Kelk on the way. We got some rising music from New Spectrum and Jisoo. All three on the way, including many, many more right here on 2FM.
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2: Murachti ni kasalatsa, hepech erinirachti. 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Ni muja round in an tam am in fulik tastalwain. Ach as funya tasha an tam around ule fulla hurt. Gach olus fui ve de yonter fulla e give blood punk ie. Tamadig brahart.
3: It was day 2 of tactical training in the Dublin Mountains. It was around midnight, 4 degrees, still as a lake in a valley. I don't know what it is about this training, just makes me feel part of something more.
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5: 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This-

Couple of singles that we had right there. That one being one of my favorites from Dahi. He's a whole producer, but he managed to bring a lot of people together. Some features that you really wouldn't have never thought. But when you listen to the album, it makes a whole lot of sense, at least sonically. Kendrick Lamar is one of the features alongside Amber Mark, both performing together with How to Pray. Before that was music from Edwina Van Kelk, a homegrown artist that you need to pay attention to. We've been playing her music before, sometime this year, a little bit towards the end of 2025 as well. And as we enter this brand new year, which is 2027, I wonder what else she has up her sleeves. Floating was the name of that one. Before that, we had New Spectrum representing our rising list with a bit of dance music. A lot of samples that he likes to pull, especially from some early R&B. I just love the way his mind works when he puts these songs together. That song was called Come A Little Closer, which is one of my favorites. And of course, before that, representing Blackpink, one quarter of that group is Jisoo, J-I-S-O-O. All members are doing a very special thing, which they kind of did last year with 2025, all coming out with solo singles, but also solo projects, EPs, albums, whatever you want to call them. I believe they're going towards the same direction as well in 2026. Jisoo's track was called Click. Moving on to another one. This time, this is an album that's been out already. And as we are talking about certain collaborations that didn't really make sense, this one absolutely didn't make sense. But once we heard the full album, well, you're just going to have to experience it for yourself. I'm talking about Erykah Badu. I'm talking about The Alchemist. If you're a fan of Erykah Badu's vocals and a fan of the production from The Alchemist, you're really going to enjoy this one. It's one of the topics from the album with smell from Steve Lacy, another person having a fantastic year with his new album out right now. This one is called To The Moon, Plan C.

0: play his music in the mix. Seventh Obi is how you say his name, how you spell it. It's number 7, T-H-O-B-I. So you can find him just as easily. Spin the Globe, a brand new one from himself right here on 2FM. Taking a quick break with even more music on the way. Aaron Rowe is a part of the list. We've got Black Nylon with their debut single alongside Ash. Her new album is on the way very, very soon. So make sure to go ahead and check it out. It's 2FM.
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0: One of the newest bands in town, do not forget the name Black Nylon, performed over at Electric Picnic a couple of weeks ago on our recreated Studio 8 session that we did. Big love to Rockshore for that one as well. A lot of big things going on with them, including this very lengthy track, but it's a great way to start things off in their career. Juliet was the name of that one. Ash was just before, a new album on the way alongside a song attached to that new project. You get our details very, very soon. The song is called Funeral. We're going to take a quick break. We've got music from Aaron Rowe on the way just before we say our goodbyes. It's 2FM.
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Goes by the name of Aaron Rowe, part of a rising list for 2026. Brand new music from him is coming as soon as the clock strikes midnight, so make sure to be on the lookout for that one. Please don't hate me just before we end here on 2FM. Big love to you all for locking into the new music show. Plenty more to come just tomorrow. It's not going to be the new music show. It's going to be a little bit different. As you all know, Culture Night is kicking off tomorrow across the country nationwide. It's going to be a time. For us, however, we're going to be live at St. Luke's. Dan Hegarty will, of course, be on at 11 o'clock later on tonight, but tomorrow he will be with you from 6 to 7:30, where he's going to be playing all the rising stars, the alumni section that is, and I'm going to take over just after that with everything to do with our rising list from Run the Red, Misha and the Bear. We got Moyo and Chubby Cat. It's going to be lots of fun, lots of laughs, performances, as well as some music to come from them as well. So I'll be back with you again from 7:30 tomorrow, but of course just lock in from 6 for the whole thing right here on 2FM. The Green Room with Jenny Green is on the way just after 9 o'clock, so make sure to stay locked in for that. More music for your Thursday night, and I hope you enjoy your weekend coming up and your Culture Night tomorrow as well. Last song goes to Saif Keane, a one to watch and a young star coming out of Ireland right now with amazing music. This tune right there is called Signals, and I'll chat to you very, very soon. Peace and love. Love and peace.

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2: And welcome everyone. Happy Thursday. We are almost there. Big thank you as always to Betha da Silva. So coming up tonight, we got music on the way from Caelan Ryan and 49th in Maine. We also have The Strokes. We got brand new Friendly Fires and new M83, as well as the gorgeous new track. We gave it a little play out last night in case you missed it. The stunning new one from Stella. It's also final play out of our track of the week from Soda Blonde. And then future greatest album tonight at 10. So future greatest, it is not even out in full as of yet, but we're going to be bringing you a little brief preview of Dusky's upcoming album, Signals. It is incredible. And then at 10:30, we're going to be turning up the dial a smidge for the weekend selection. So there is plenty on the way tonight. If you want to mention or a song or anything at all, just drop me a text, 51552. But this is the new one from The War on Drugs. This is Who's That?

former track of the week. That is Jam City from Logic 1000, Jersey. And before that, The War on Drugs and Who's That? Now, we gave this a little play on the show last night. She released her fifth album, Adagio. Gorgeous album last summer. She is from Greece. Her name is Stella, and she's going to be making her debut in Cork for the Jazz Festival. She's going to be on there 24th of October, live at St. Luke's. Brand new from her, Stella. This is Belinda.

That is The Strokes, Dine and Dash and Stella, before that with Belinda. Now we have some new Irish music. This came out last Friday. They were a brand new alternative pop duo called Weird Haircut. And it's Barry Bracken and Colin Boylan, formerly of Irish band Bouts. Have a listen to this. Weird Haircut. This is called Safari.

Yo, I held my head high and 1-2 step to the ring. Things ain't ever gonna be the same. You step through the ring.

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I held my head high and 1-2, step through the ring. Things ain't ever gonna be the same. You step through the depth of the ring.

It is Caitlin Ryan and 49s in Maine with Through the Rain. Things ain't ever gonna be the same. Brand new Irish music before that, a new duo called Weird Haircut, that was Safari. Still to come tonight, we're going to be bringing you final play out of our track of the week from Soda Blonde. We have a real future greatest album tonight, a little sneak preview of the upcoming new album from Dusky that is on the way on the 25th. And we're going to bring you the weekend selection at 10:30, so lots still to come tonight. But Friendly Fires are back, second release of their upcoming new album. This is called Magnetic.

your senses. It's time to wake up and face the consequences. What do you need? I'm asking you a question.

Have Love. They also just recently put out the full live album from the tour if you were lucky enough to catch them in action. If not, it's all there. Friendly Fires, Magnetic before that. Earlier in the year, before the start of the summer, Sammy Virgie played a huge show at Alexander Palace. And then Barry Can't Swim joined him for a very special surprise back-to-back set. They got chatting and they started work immediately on a new track that is just out now. It is Barry Can't Swim and Sammy, this is I Could Be Madonna.

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and it's George Fitzgerald with The Ladder. Thursday night on 2FM is The Green Room with Jenny. We are live with you till 11. Barry Can't Swim and Sammy Virgie before the break with I Could Be Madonna. Greatest album, future greatest in fact, is on the way in just a little bit from Dusky. Probably their best album yet. Oh yes. And I'm not overselling that. But now it is time for the final play of our track of the week. And what an incredible one it has been as well. Amazing message too. Incredible, powerful video. Soda Blonde, This Is My Violence.

Before that, X-Ray Radio Station, which is the brand new solo project of Elena Tomra of Daughter. Soda Blonde as well, My Violence, our track of the week. Future Greatest Album on the way in just a moment from Dusky, but Essex band Nothing But Thieves are back with a brand new track, A Different Kind of Happiness. It is the latest taste of their upcoming new album. And if you're a fan, there is good news. They're going to be bringing the live show to Dublin next year. February, they're going to be playing at Three Arena. This is the new one, A Different Kind of Happiness. This is Nothing But Thieves.

0: Greenest. We got the weekend selection. It's on the way 10:30 tonight. And next up, Future Greatest Album. It is going to be out Friday week. We're going to bring you a little sneak preview of Dusky's Signals.
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0: It is time for our Future Greatest Album, and I have to say, this is one I'm particularly excited about. I was anyway, but even more so today. It is the new album from Dusky Signals, which is officially released September 25th, which of course is Friday week. So tonight I'm going to give you a little preview of one or two of the tracks anyway. It's actually a bit of a homecoming as well for Dusky as well, because they are making their return to Anjuna Deep, which is the label they released their debut album, Stick By This, back in 2011. The new album, though, there are 13 tracks and Signals, and what I really love about it is the way they move between these club-rooted sounds and some much more down-tempo, atmospheric moments. There's a real warmth and soul running through the whole thing. My only criticism is I wish they had released this a little earlier in the summer. This was the perfect holiday album for anyone. But honestly, I have had it on repeat all day. I think it is incredible. This could be their best album yet. So let's bring you a little sampling. And one or two of these we have had so far, but we're going to bring you the upcoming new track, which is going to be released tomorrow. First off, though, let's open it up from Signals. This is Dusky with Catalan.

children running on the beach that day. The killdeer birds marching in formation down to the sea and back. Down to the sea and back. When my memory wanders, as it does when bad things happen, I put a seashell to my ear and it

It is her future greatest album. Not even released yet. It's out Friday week. Signals from Dusky. That is Bindweed. Catalan before that. And that particular tune right there, sampling the little vocal from a man called Adam Barefoot in the Head. And amazingly, and I don't know if it's a coincidence, but they're going to be releasing a special edition of Barefoot in the Head, a collection tracing the life of their Balearic classic. There's some fresh remixes as well that are going to be included, and it's coming out in the full package on the same day as Dusky's album as well. But we're going to bring you our third and final and a proper sneak peek. This is going to be out tomorrow. It is from the upcoming album. It's probably going to be the last track we get before the whole package, which you're going to be able to enjoy the week after. This is just another prime example of how glorious this album is. Dusky, brand new. This is Lab.

is Django Django featuring Max Pope. Let's Feel All Right. Before that, Dusky and Lab, which was a little preview. That's going to be out tomorrow. Final track from the Future Greatest album. Their new one, Signals, which is going to be out on the 25th. Now, we're going to be bringing you the weekend selection in just a couple of minutes' time. Anthony Gonzalez is back as M83. There's an album as well on the way in just a couple of weeks. This is Blister Sunrise.

Well, the big news today is that they finally put out the track listing for Dopamine Chamber. We just had track 1, 2, 3 before that, and now we have the full track listing, and everyone seems to be up in arms that they have a guest vocal from Rosalía, which I think is we're knocking something we haven't heard it yet. I'd say it's going to be incredible, but that is Fontaines and Marianne. Before that, M83 and Brand New from them, Blister Sunrise. We're going to be bringing you the weekend selection in just a moment. After something nice and lovely from Interpol, this is Enemy.

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1: So it is that part of the week. It is almost the weekend. Coming up over the next little bit, we have Brand New Ones to Play for you from Dennis Sulta. We got the new one from Model Man as well. Also, we have a tune from Sam Dealey, and it is a tune that is after receiving somewhat of a kind of a cult status over the last little while. It has been doing the rounds in various DJ sets. It also kind of really blew up when Disclosure played it as one of their closing tunes at the Warehouse Project. So we're finally going to be bringing you a little some of that, but I think we're going to open up with this one because on Monday, it was 17 years since Peter O'Grady, a.k.a. Joy Orbison, treated us to an incredible debut track that literally changed his life pretty much overnight. The rest is history. So let's kick off. Joy Orbison, this is Hype Mango on 2FM.

That one pushed the tempo and a little help along the way from that Fatboy Slim Your Mama sample. We opened it up, of course, with Joy Orbison, Hype Mango, as we mentioned, 17 years old, that turned on Monday. But now to the tune, we were teeing it up. As we said, this has been a highly sought after tune for a good while. It was created remotely on Discord. It began as a long distance collaboration by a shared love of 90s jungle, digging through classic records, swapping sounds online, and Sam and Sensa set out to capture the rush and euphoria of that era. And they've done it. This is Sam Dealey and Sensa with Take Me Away.

is Bonobo. Cycles, we had it as a future greatest album on the show on Monday night, came out on Friday. Cycles from Distance and Static and Sam Dealey and Sensa would take me away. Now, he's joined us on the show before for a guest mix about 2 years ago, I think it was now. Then he was away from the scene for quite a bit, recovering with a back injury, which found him in bed and trying to find ways to kind of put the day in. And he spent it making music, which means he has a ton of releases on the way to share with us. There's also an album too. This is the third single off that upcoming album. This is Model Man with Xylitol.

And that is our lot for us tonight in the show. Big thank you for joining us as always. Stay tuned. The Alternative is up next with Dan Hegarty. I'm going to be back with you right here Saturday night at 6 on the Electric Disco, and Sunday night between 10 and midnight we bring you the Chill Out. And speaking of Chill Out, this is definitely a really gorgeous track. Came out about 5 or 6 years ago. It is a recent discovery for me. Sometimes you just find a little gem late at night. This is said gem. They are a duo from New Zealand and they describe their music as emotional dance music. They've got some releases on streaming. A lot of their stuff though is on their Bandcamp, which you can find. They're called 2XM. But this one, the sweet spot is the vocal sample, which is Mariah Carey. So enjoy this tonight and good night. 2XM, this is Emotions on 2FM.

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Skinny Palembe, that is Don't Be Another, a song that back when it was released a number of years ago was a real favourite on this show. So thanks to Jenny for the past 2 hours of music and to Beta for the new music show. It is Dan here with you. It is The Alternative. Now, we're going to have highlights. In fact, we're going to have their set because they played 3 tracks of the RT Choice Music Prize back in March. I speak of Amble. That's coming along towards the end of the show. Right now, though,

We've been talking about it all this week on 2FM. Culture Night on 2FM from 7:30 tomorrow night, hosted by Betta Da Silva. Music from St. Luke's in Cork, from three of the current 2FM Rising list, being Moyo, Run the Red and Misha and the Bear, and one from the 2024 list, the wonderful Chubby Cat. We just had Aero there from Misha and the Bear. And by the way, from 6 p.m. tomorrow here on 2FM, I'll be playing music from lots of Irish artists from the various 2FM Rising lists back, dating back to 2018, and also diving into the session archives as well. So looking forward to bringing you those. Now, we had Beastie Boys' Triple Trouble in there too, and Denise Chyla featuring Jafaris with On Shaw. Now, these guys were actually on the 2020 2FM Rising list. This is the title track to their third and current album, We Were Just Here, is what it's called. They are Just Mustard.

Dead Reckoning is what it's called. That is my track of the week. It's the current single from In Athens. The Horrors with Still Life and Just Mustard. We were just here, title track to their third and current album. Now, speaking of albums, Amble were shortlisted for Irish Album of the Year for their Reverie album at the Choice Music Prize, the RTE Choice Music Prize, which took place back in March in Vicar Street. And there was huge excitement about their performance there. So much so that some of the people that I was chatting to just before they came on stage, one of them turned to the rest of us and said, "Right, I'm not going to be talking during this, so just be quiet." Or something to that effect. And we were. So let's have a listen to Amble's set from Vicar Street at the RTE Choice Music Prize, recorded by 2FM back in March.

Two strings broken. Fuck me. Sorry, Ortiz. Improvise, adapt, and overcome. Thank you. Thank you. This next song we're going to sing is a song called Lonely Island.

0: suppose when you play 130 shows in a year, strings are gonna fucking break, aren't they?
1: Hello everyone. Thank you so much. This is obviously our final song of the night, but I just want to say the likes of C-Mad and Joshua Burnside and Junior Brother, these people, I was listening to these people 4 or 5 years ago, and I'm a massive fan of all of them, and to be on this stage tonight at all is a real privilege for us, so thank you so much. We're gonna close tonight on a song. I wrote this song about 9 or 10 years ago, and it's a ballad called "The Rarest Hour," and I think the ballad is kind of the thing that brought us three men together on stage. So if you'll have us, we'll finish the night with a ballad called "The Rarest Hour." So.

0: as they were at the RTE Choice Music Prize back in March in Vicar Street, recorded by 2FM, Amble performing the songs Schoolyard Days, Lonely Island and The Rarest Hour. So I'm going to finish up with three tracks that are kind of, there's a space theme you may pick up on. We're going to finish with Spacewalk by Lemon Jelly. Thought I Was a Spaceman from Blur, and this, the brand new single from Dagda, this is called Spaceman.
1: My grandfather was a dreamer, a chancer, a romancer, a schemer. Spent his days in a haze with a mechanical mind that rapidly ticked, for it was this reason he was solely picked. For you see, he was on a secret mission, one with special permissions. My granda was on a mission to the moon. And I don't think he realised how long it would last, probably thought it'd be over quite soon, but that's never the case. Especially a mission so sensitive that grew more and more rapid in its pace. He'd stay away for days, often for weeks. And when he came back, it's like he'd been running without sleep, so my nanny obviously worried. Because the spaceman was gone, and neither of them knew how long his mission would go on. She waited for him as he was up there in

this air's not good for you. Living up there for too long, cause space travel can unravel the mind, causing things to go wrong. See, he'd come back with these dreams of places far away, and in the night he'd scream, wishing for the day when he could come back, which he always did. Back to stargazing, mind racing, moon chasing. This broke my nanny's heart, cause her interstellar spaceman had changed from the start when they first met. More time spent spacebound than on Earth with his kids, and he'd burst through that atmosphere as he desperately skid into weightlessness in search of oblivion. Dance along the event horizon, sit on the rings of Saturn and watch a sunrise. Be at peace, or so he thought. But a spaceman's job is never finished, so his mission never ceased.

quite like that. Eventually ground control lost contact and he never came back as he drifted further into space. See, the race was finished. We'd won. But he was too far out. Out past the sun. And although we never met, I've heard stories through the years about how he laughed and he sang memories my family hold dear. On clear nights, I look up, gaze at Milky Ways and stars and think of that spaceman floating through people's hearts. And well, wherever he is, I hope he's happy and at peace. Maybe sitting on the moon. Maybe his mission finally.

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2: For a moment, they could see nothing. Not a foot ahead of them. And then they saw.

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And then he saw a light.